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from Kildare at play. Like, I know the effort that you make, all the trouble you have to take when you decide that you're going to go out and see a show. Your husband says, oh, yes, not Christy Moore. Yes, we heard him loads of times before. We're going to miss Gabe Byrne and the Late Late Show. Tough shit, Paddy. Ah, there's people here upon me, word from every corner of the world. Port Tarleton, Port Leash and Tullamore.

0: God votes the same.
1: Give us a one there, Joe. 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I was driving out through Kinnegad.
0: So I drove on to Mother Hubbard's, where I saw a swarm of truckers of the Lord's side display.

Third World War. Some of them bodies was throwing Shiite shapes. Oh. I said, hey, Brigadier General, what appears to be the trouble? He said to me, don't forget your shovel, eh? Have you any old autographs or tapes? I have, says I, but what would you want with them? You wouldn't let me go to the lead. You wouldn't let me sing in the chorus. 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You only want to shape yourself.

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2: It's 6 o'clock. Good morning. I'm Tara Duggan. Ireland takes over the presidency of the European Council this morning. The rotating six-month presidency will see hundreds of meetings of European ministers and leaders here throughout the rest of the year. Our political correspondent, Sean Defoe, has more.
3: Ireland hasn't held the presidency of the European Council since 2013 and will now play host country to many EU summits through the second half of the year. Taoiseach Micheál Martin has set out three main policy platforms for the presidency: competitiveness, values and security. He'll host the Council President António Costa in Dublin later before the official launch of the presidency, which will take place at Dublin Castle. Some protests are planned in the area by groups who are wary of the increased defence cooperation in Europe and what it means for Irish neutrality. It comes as the European Parliament has released new survey results which report 89% of Irish people believe the EU has benefited the country, the fifth highest result in the bloc, while 93% say the EU should be more united to meet the challenges of the 21st century.
2: The Ukrainian President Volodymyr Zelensky will also visit Ireland today to mark the start of Ireland's EU presidency. He'll meet the Taoiseach Micheál Martin and Taoiseach Simon Harris and take part in the opening ceremony being held later on today. He's been invited to highlight Ireland's support of Ukraine and its application to join the European Union. The Environmental Protection Agency says Ireland's drinking water remains safe, but it warns the system needs to be more resilient. Its latest report shows almost 200,000 people were affected by boil water or restriction notices last year. The number of public water supplies considered at risk, though, has fallen from 45 to 35. But the EPA's programme manager, Noel Byrne, says Uisce Éireann needs to continue investing in treatment plants to protect public health.
4: There was 100 supplies last year had either boil water notices or water restrictions, and that's up on 2024, so that is a real concern. So what the EPA will be calling for here today is for Uisce Éireann to look at their supplies and improve the resilience of supplies so they can maintain the quality of drinking water into the future and that human health is protected.
2: A man in his 40s is due before the Criminal Courts of Justice this morning in connection with a fire at a mosque in Dublin. He's been charged following the blaze at the premises on Talbot Street on Monday afternoon. Gardaí say their investigation is also ongoing. Demand for youth mental health support is continuing to rise to record levels, according to Jigsaw. The charity says referrals increased by 23% last year and have jumped by a further 33% in the first 3 months of this year. Despite the surge, Jigsaw says it's halved waiting times from 8 weeks to 4, but it says sustained government investment is needed to keep pace with the growing demand. Dr. Joseph Duffy, CEO of Jigsaw, outlines what's driving that demand for services.
5: There is greater awareness around for young people, but there's also a greater level of need, greater levels of anxiety, low mood, a real sense of concern that's been expressed both by parents and in referring young people, but by young people themselves.
2: New charges come into effect today for items imported from outside the European Union, including Britain. It's part of the EU's reform of its customs operations. Jessica Woodlock has all the info.
6: If you fancy starting your day off with an online shop, be aware these new customs charges are now in effect. Packages under €150 imported from outside of the EU are now subject to a €3 charge per item. That means if you buy a top, a hat and a pair of socks from a website outside of the EU, you'll pay an additional €9. However, if you buy three of the same item, just one charge will apply. Revenue is warning consumers to be aware this charge won't be refunded if you decide to return an item.
2: Finally, Miley Cyrus says it's a dream come true to see her likeness created in a new Barbie doll. The toy's wearing the faux leather look from her Golden Burning Sun music video. Mattel says it celebrates the singer's achievements across pop culture and entertainment, as well as her advocacy for self-expression. That's your news update. It's now 4 minutes past six.
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8: Staying dry with a mix of cloud and sunny spells today. Top temperatures across Kildare for Wednesday of 19 to 21 degrees.
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Great tune starting us off this morning. Vance Joy, Riptide here on Kildare's KFM. Happy hump day, folks. Welcome into Wednesday and welcome into July. It is July the 1st. It's Ben with you here on The Breakfast Show through till 9 this morning. Hope we're finding you good, whatever you're up to. Loads of great tunes on the way throughout the morning. We've Sam Fender on the way after Milky and Just the Way You Are.

0: Really liking that one. Sam Fender and Olivia Dean, Rain Me In on your Wednesday morning breakfast show here on Kildare's KFM. Love to hear from you this morning. If you'd like to get in touch with us, you can reach us on the Zip It Donaghy text line on 0833 97 97 97. Now then, if you're celebrating a birthday today, you are celebrating with quite the star-studded lineup. Tate McRae is celebrating her 23rd birthday today. Pamela Anderson is turning 59. Missy Elliott turns 55. Actress Liv Tyler celebrating her 49th birthday. And musical legend Debbie Harry celebrating her 81st birthday today as well. Great tunes from Donna Lewis and The Stunning on the way after the diary.
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0: 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Fundraising piano concert for Pieta House by local musician Joseph Hong and some of his students. Christchurch Selbridge, Saturday, July 4th at 8 p.m. Tickets €20. The Ross Kelly Memorial Run will take place on July 4th, starting from St. Lawrence's GAA at 1 p.m. From the Plains, the story of John Devoy. Saturday, July 4th, 8 p.m. The Moat Theatre, Nace. Admission €15. 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

Harris, I Love You, Always Forever on your Wednesday morning breakfast show here on Kildare's KFM. Fast approaching 6:30 on July the 1st, making your news headlines this morning. The government will launch Ireland's six-month presidency of the EU today. The Dáil has passed legislation to end the passenger cap at Dublin Airport. And disruption to court hearings is expected to continue in a row between government and criminal law solicitors over new legal aid fees. In sport, France have continued their march towards a third World Cup triumph. Kylian Mbappe scored twice in a 3-0 hammering of Graham Potter's Sweden in New Jersey last night. They'll play Paraguay in the last 16 on Saturday. Elsewhere, Erling Haaland grabbed the winner as Norway picked up a 2-1 victory over Ivory Coast. They've equaled their best ever World Cup result and will face Brazil on Sunday night. While overnight tournament co-host Mexico got the better of 10-man Ecuador in a 2-0 win at the Azteca Stadium. Serena Williams says she relished her return to singles tennis despite defeat to Maya Joint in the first round of Wimbledon last night. The seven-time champion saved a match point to force a decider, but it was the Australian who came out on top on centre court. Williams will play alongside her sister Venus in the first round of the women's doubles tomorrow. The first major shock came in the men's draw yesterday. Fourth seed Ben Shelton lost the fifth set tiebreaker to Finnish qualifier Otto Vitrinen. And the draws for the pool stages of next season's Investec Champions Cup and Challenge Cup will take place in Dublin later today. Leinster are among the top seeds following their URC triumph, while Munster and Connacht are also in the hat for the top tier competition. And your weather for today, mostly dry with a mix of cloud and sunny spells, with top temperatures across Kildare for Wednesday of 17 to 20 degrees. We'll have news in full at 7 o'clock. 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

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Dave McGrath's back with you, filling in for Paul again on K-Drive this afternoon. 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On the way in the next few minutes, we've got an update on the roads coming up and we'll play you Apate from Rosé and Bruno Mars as well, right after REM with Shiny Happy People on KFM. It's just 22 minutes to 7 o'clock.

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Rosé and Bruno Mars, it's Apatow on the first day of July here on Kildare's KFM. It's the breakfast show with thanks to Conlon's BMW of Naas through until 9 o'clock this morning. Out and about on the roads, it's all moving well so far. No delays on the N7 or the N4. Towns and villages across the county are moving without delay so far this morning as well. Great for commuters and the summer holidays come along, isn't it? The roads are just a little bit quieter. As always though, if you'd like to let us know how things are where you are this morning, or if you're seeing anything you'd like to let us know about, we're on text, WhatsApp and voice note right throughout the morning on 0833 97 97 97 with thanks to Zippit Donady. On the way in the next few minutes, we'll play you Will Smith. First off, Harry Styles, his American Girls on KFM.

from that great 90s movie of the same name, Will Smith and Men in Black on your Wednesday morning breakfast show here on Kildare's KFM. Taking us towards news, got some Karen Ramirez on the way after Bellex won in Flame. The time is just 9 minutes to 7 o'clock.

0: Darren Ramirez, Looking for Love on Wednesday morning's breakfast show from Kildare's KFM. Hope we're finding you well and your day's off to a good start. Whatever you're up to, welcome into July. If you know someone celebrating a birthday today as well, we'd love to hear from you on this morning's birthday club. We're doing that around 7:45. Just drop us a text to WhatsApp or a voice note on the Zip It Donaghy text line to 0833 97 97 97. Everyone sent in to us. We'll go into our Friday draw to win a voucher for Bergen's Pharmacy of Newbridge. Also got a mystery morning memory and all our other usual bits and pieces to come after news and sport at 7 o'clock. Your music and more,
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2: Coming up on Wednesday mornings, Kildare Today, live from 9. We'll be looking at how Ireland's presidency of the EU will work and what events are taking place. Cystinosis Ireland will be at the heart of a major global gathering devoted to an extremely rare disease that affects 2,000 people around the world and 23 people here in Ireland. Safe Ireland and Kildare's Domestic Violence Support Service, Chuck Terman, will be joining us as almost 1,900 women were turned away from domestic violence services during a six-month period. We'll also be looking at local issues around the county and we'll have Crime Watch with Naois Gardaí. Join me, Hannah Kelly, for issues affecting you locally, nationally and internationally, live from 9.
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5: It's 7 o'clock. Good morning. I'm Tara Duggan. Ireland takes over the presidency of the European Council this morning. The rotating six-month presidency will see hundreds of meetings of European ministers and leaders here throughout the rest of the year. Our political correspondent, Sean Defoe, reports.
6: Ireland hasn't held the presidency of the European Council since 2013 and will now play host country to many EU summits through the second half of the year. Taoiseach Micheál Martin has set out three main policy platforms for the presidency: competitiveness, values and security. He'll host the Council President Antonio Costa in Dublin later before the official launch of the presidency, which will take place at Dublin Castle. Some protests are planned in the area by groups who are wary of the increased defence cooperation in Europe and what it means for Irish neutrality. It comes as the European Parliament has released new survey results which report 89% of Irish people believe the EU has benefited the country, the fifth highest result in the bloc, while 93% say the EU should be more united to meet the challenges of the 21st century.
5: The Environmental Protection Agency says Ireland's drinking water remains safe, but it warns the system needs to become more resilient. Its latest report shows almost 200,000 people were affected by boil water or restriction notices last year, but the number of public water supplies considered at risk has fallen from 45 to 35. However, the EPA's programme manager, Noel Byrne, says Uisce Éireann needs to continue investing in treatment plants to protect public health.
7: There was 100 supplies last year had either boiled water notices or water restrictions, and that's up on 2024. So that is a real concern. So what the EPA will be calling for here today is for Uisce Éireann to look at their supplies and improve the resilience of supplies so they can maintain the quality of drinking water into the future and that human health is protected.
5: Chaos is being predicted at criminal courts across the country as new legal aid fees for solicitors come into effect from today. The changes see solicitors representing legal aid clients receive a one-off fee rather than one for each court appearance, as has been the case up to now. However, solicitors have been withdrawing their services in protest, with many ceasing to act for people in Garda custody and not representing people on bail, which has led to cases being adjourned. The Irish Independent reports some solicitors are now threatening to resign from the legal aid system altogether. Consumers are being warned not to eat several batches of cooked ham sold under the Brady Family, Tesco Finest and Lidl Deluxe brands. The Food Safety Authority says the products are being recalled because they may contain listeria, a bacterium that can cause serious illness, particularly in pregnant women, older people and those with weakened immune systems. Affected products have a use-by date of July 16th and shoppers are advised to return them to the store where they were purchased. New charges come into effect today for items imported from outside the European Union, including Britain. It's part of the EU's reform of its customs operations. Jessica Woodlock has the info.
8: If you fancy starting your day off with an online shop, be aware these new customs charges are now in effect. Packages under €150 imported from outside of the EU are now subject to a €3 charge per item. That means if you buy a top, a hat and a pair of socks from a website outside of the EU, you'll pay an additional €9. However, if you buy three of the same item, just one charge will apply. Revenue is warning consumers to be aware this charge won't be refunded if you decide to return an item.
5: Donald Trump made more than $1 billion from business dealings in cryptocurrency last year. A new financial disclosure reveals the US president also received $635 million in income from meme coins bearing his name. He reported over $500 million from a crypto firm founded by his own sons and the children of his special envoy, Steve Witkoff. Finally, a short commute and getting your birthday off work are things people look for in a dream job. Research finds that colleagues you get along with and opportunities to travel also make the list. Flexible working hours was mentioned by 70% who were asked about the perks of their dream career. That's your news update at 4 minutes past seven. France have continued their march towards a third World Cup triumph. Kylian Mbappe scored twice in a 3-0 hammering of Graham Potter's Sweden in New Jersey last night. They'll play Paraguay in the last 16 on Saturday. Elsewhere, Erling Haaland grabbed the winner as Norway picked up a 2-1 victory over Ivory Coast. They've equaled their best ever World Cup result and will face Brazil on Sunday night, while overnight tournament co-host Mexico got the better of a 10-man Ecuador in a 2-0 win at the Azteca Stadium. They'll face the winner of England against DR Congo, which is the early game in this evening's offering. England right backs Reece James and Jarrell Kwanzaa are both ruled out for tonight's game in Atlanta. Manager Thomas Tuchel's expecting to face a Congolese side playing with no fear.
9: Physical team, a quick team, a devoted team, a team that we arrive as favourites, and they can play in the role of an underdog, which suits them very well, of course, and all this is on the table.
5: Kickoff is at 5. Belgium take on Senegal in Seattle from 9, while the USA face Bosnia-Herzegovina in San Francisco at 1 a.m. Serena Williams says she relished her return to singles tennis despite defeat to Maya Joint in the first round of Wimbledon last night. The seven-time champion saved a match point to force a decider last night, but it was the Australian who came out on top on centre court. Williams will play alongside her sister Venus in the first round of the women's doubles tomorrow. The first major shock came in the men's draw yesterday. Fourth seed Ben Shelton lost the fifth set tiebreak to Finnish qualifier Otto Virtanen. And the draws for the pool stages of next season's Investec Champions Cup and Challenge Cup take place in Dublin today. Leinster are among the top seeds following their URC triumph, while Munster and Connacht are also in the hat for the top tier competition. Ulster will be among the teams for the Challenge Cup, having missed out on a top eight finish in the URC. That's your news and sports update. It's now 6 minutes past seven.
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0: Staying mostly dry today with a mix of cloud and sunny spells. Top temperatures across Kildare for your Wednesday of 17 to 20 degrees.
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0: just what you need on a Wednesday morning. Candy Staton, Young Hearts Run Free here on Kildare's KFM. Morning, happy hump day. Welcome into July. It's Ben with you on The Breakfast Show through until 9 o'clock this morning with thanks to Conlon's BMW of Naas. Hope we're finding you in good form this morning. Now, Dwayne Johnson says the film Moana shows the true importance of empathy. It's out in cinemas from July 10th and the 54-year-old actor returns as Maui in the live-action remake of the 2016 Disney film.
1: So I think on a larger scale, like how important it is and how powerful it is when you're empathetic, and even something may be evil looking and extreme and it's a lava monster, but you know, it takes a special person, I think, to see past that and go just, hey, you're just not understood.
0: There you go, wise words. And July 10th is the date for your diary when the live-action remake of Moana hits the cinemas. I'll be honest, I never saw the first when it came out in 2016, so I was into my 30s, and I don't have kids, so I kind of would have felt a bit weird going to see it. But if you're heading along, enjoy. Hope it's good, and hope you enjoy the movie. Anyways, back into the music. It's Moncrief Warm on KFM. It's 12 after 7.

Man, Moncrief, warm on your Wednesday morning breakfast show here on Kildare's KFM. All our usual bits and pieces to come this morning. We've got, we'll have all your traffic and travel throughout the morning. We've the Brekkie Brain teaser on the way after 8. And in this hour, we're doing the birthday club around 7:45 or so. If you want to mention for anyone this morning, we'd love to hear from you on the Zip It Donaghy text line on 0833 97 97 97. Everyone sent in to us. We'll go straight into Friday's draw to win a €50 voucher for Bergen's Pharmacy of Newbridge. And ahead of all that, we've got a mystery morning memory to play. We're doing that after Bella Kay, and I love it, I love it, I love it.

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1: Bella Kay, and I love it, I love it, I love it on Wednesday morning's breakfast show here on Kildare's KFM. It is a good tune, isn't it? Anyways, let's head back in time for the middle of the week and do a mystery morning memory.

We're back in the very, very early 1970s this morning with the final hit from a very, very popular group. We're looking for you to guess what the song is, though. If you think you know this morning, do get in touch with the artist and title on the Zip It Donaghy text line on 0833 97 97 97.

0: huge hit it was too. Looking forward to playing that song in full and giving you the right answer in the next few minutes here on KFM. Ahead of that, we've got tunes from Stella Lefty and Robert Palmer on the way.
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0: Inbound on the N7, traffic slowing between City West and the M50 interchange. Northbound on the M50 as well. It's heavy from the Red Cow up to Junction 7 for the N4. All's moving well so far though, inbound on the M4 and in towns and villages across the county. We'll update you on the roads again before 8.
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song featured in an advert for Hall's Soothers in the 90s turned a few heads as well. Robert Palmer, Addicted to Love, on your Wednesday morning breakfast show here on Kildare's KFM. Well done, all of you, getting it right so far this morning. On our mystery morning memory, here's another listen.

As I've said, we are in the very early 1970s with that one this morning, and it was the final hit from a huge, huge group. Do you know what the song is, though? That's what we're asking this morning. If you think you do, send us in the artist and title on text, WhatsApp or voice note to 0833 97 97 97. We'll give you the right answer and play that song in full in the next few minutes here on KFM. Your news and sport headlines are on the way next after Stella Lefty. On a train.

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0: It's the 1st of July and just gone 7:30. This morning's news headlines. The government will launch Ireland's six-month presidency of the EU today. The Dáil has passed legislation to end the passenger cap at Dublin Airport. And disruption to court hearings is expected to continue in a row between government and criminal law solicitors over new legal aid fees. Moving to sport, and France have continued their march towards a third World Cup triumph. Kylian Mbappe scored twice in a 3-0 hammering of Graham Potter's Sweden in New Jersey last night. They'll play Paraguay in the last 16 on Saturday. Elsewhere, Erling Haaland grabbed the winner as Norway picked up a 2-1 victory over Ivory Coast. They've equaled their best ever World Cup result and will face Brazil on Sunday night. While overnight tournament co-host Mexico got the better of 10-man Ecuador in a 2-0 win at the Azteca Stadium. Serena Williams says she relished her return to singles tennis despite defeat to Maya Joint in the first round of Wimbledon last night. The seven-time champion saved a match point to force a decider, but it was the Australian who came out on top on centre court. Williams will play alongside her sister Venus in the first round of the women's doubles tomorrow. The first major shock came in the men's draw yesterday. Fourth seed Ben Shelton lost the fifth set tiebreak to finish qualifier Otto Virtanen. And the draws for the pool stages of next season's Investec Champions Cup and Challenge Cup will take place in Dublin later today. Leinster are among the top seeds following their URC triumph, while Munster and Connacht are also in the hat for the top tier competition. And your weather for today, it'll be mostly dry with a mix of cloud and sunny spells and top temperatures across Kildare for Wednesday of 17 to 20 degrees. We'll have news in full at 8 o'clock.

0: It's the script break even on your Wednesday morning breakfast show here on Kildare's KFM. Back to this then. Of you in touch with the right answer on our mystery morning memory this morning. Well done, one and all. We were back in 1970 with a song primarily written by Paul McCartney, though it's officially credited to the songwriting partnership Lennon-McCartney. Paul said the song was inspired by a dream about his mother Mary, who died when he was 14, and in the dream she comforted him with the words, "Let it be." So the mother Mary in the lyrics refers to his mam, not the biblical figure. The song was released as a single on March 6th, 1970, shortly before this band broke up. It became the band's final single before Paul McCartney publicly announced his departure.
1: "Let It Be" by the Beatles, Larry.
2: 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Is it 'Let It Be' by the Beatles?" "George Caretaker, yes."

0: Be on your Wednesday morning breakfast show here on Kildare's KFM. We've got the birthday club on the way next. 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

0: Charlene Spittieri in Texas, Inner Smile on Wednesday morning's breakfast show here on Kildare's KFM. Now, Miley Cyrus is a Barbie girl in a Barbie world. She says it's a dream come true to see her likeness created in a new Barbie doll. The toy is wearing the faux leather look from her Golden Burning Sun music video, and Mattel says it celebrates the singer's achievements across pop culture and entertainment, as well as her advocacy for self-expression. If you are a Barbie fan, there's a new one to add to your collection. Life in Plastic. It's fantastic.
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0: And we've got to wish a big happy birthday to Ray Smith in Monaster Evans, celebrating his 60th today. Have a super day, Ray. That comes in with love from your wife, Jane, your kids, Connor, Mick and Una, and all the family who love you so much. Have a great day. Happy birthday to you if you celebrate today as well. 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She turns 23 today. Pamela Anderson turns 59. Missy Elliott turns 55. Actress Liv Tyler turns 49. And Debbie Harry turns 81.
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0: Don't forget, John Dunn's back with you for the 11 to 3 later on this morning. Soundtrack and lunchtime with great tunes and chat as always. And tomorrow he'll be joined by gardener Yvonne O'Connor as well to answer all your gardening questions in the Green Room, with thanks to Johnstown Garden Centre, around 11:25 or so. We'll update you on the roads next here on KFM. Right now it's 11 minutes to 8 o'clock.

0: mean, she's obviously singing about the weather we had last week there, isn't she? That's Casey Musgraves and Dry Spell on Wednesday morning's breakfast show here on Kildare's KFM. 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
0: Back out and about on the roads then, inbound on the N7, traffic slowing from City West through to the M50 interchange, and bit of a slowdown inbound on the N4 as well, between Liffey Valley and the M50. Other than that, it's all moving well so far this morning. No delays in towns and villages across the county. If you'd like to let us know about anything else you're seeing out and about on the roads, get in touch this morning on text, WhatsApp and voice note on the Zip at Donaghy text line on 0833 97 97 97, and we'll update you on the roads again after 8.

John Cougar, Jack and Diane on your Wednesday morning breakfast show here on Kildare's KFM. Welcome into July. Hope your day is off to a good start, whatever you're up to. We're here till 9 this morning. And don't forget, if you want a shout out for anyone on the programme, we're here for you on text, WhatsApp and voice note on the Zip It Donity text line on 0833 97 97 97. Got the Brekkie Rain teaser coming up in the next hour. We'll also have your morning sports news with Emma, and we'll play you loads more great tunes too, all after news at 8 o'clock. That's coming next.

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6: It's 8 o'clock. Good morning. I'm Tara Duggan. The Garda Commissioner says it would be unrealistic to expect Ireland to get through its six-month presidency of the European Union without facing some form of serious incident. Ireland formally assumes the rotating EU presidency today, with more than 250 events involving European leaders and officials due to take place across the country between now and the end of the year. The policing and security operation for the presidency is the largest ever undertaken by the state, while the national threat level remains at moderate. Commissioner Justin Kelly says Gardaí have spent years preparing for the wide range of threats and challenges that could emerge during Ireland's time at the helm of the EU.
7: Our national threat assessment at the moment remains at moderate. However, we have done threat and risk assessment, firstly for the whole EU presidency, so we've done one for the whole EU presidency, and then for every single event we do a separate risk assessment for that. And not unlike some of the previous EU presidencies, I mean, it would be highly surprising if there isn't some really challenging incident for us to deal with during that presidency.
6: A three-year-old boy has been pulled alive from the rubble in Venezuela 6 days after back-to-back earthquakes. The toddler was rescued by a Jordanian team in La Guaira. The city's been hit the hardest by the disaster, in which nearly 2,000 people have been confirmed dead, while tens of thousands are still missing. Local reports say the little boy has been taken to hospital for treatment, but his vital signs are good. His rescuers took a moment to celebrate as he was moved to safety.
8: MashaAllah alaykum!
6: Water treatment systems must be better prepared for heavy rainfall and extreme weather, according to the Environmental Protection Agency. Its latest report says that changing weather conditions and deteriorating raw water quality are putting increasing pressure on some treatment plants. Almost 200,000 people were affected by boil water or water restriction notices last year. The EPA's programme manager, Noel Byrne, says Ishka Éireann must continue investing in more resilient infrastructure to reduce disruption.
9: They need to be able to ensure that the plants can stand up to challenge. So, you know, from that, some different changing weather conditions. So if you have very heavy rain, for example, that will change the, if you like, the murkiness of the water. And that creates a challenge for the treatment system then to treat it to the right standards as needed for human consumption. But drinking water plants should be able to deal with that level of change.
6: Donald Trump made more than $1 billion from business dealings in cryptocurrency alone last year. The US president also received $536 million in income from meme coins bearing his name. He reported over $500 million from a crypto firm founded by his own sons and the children of his special envoy, Steve Witkoff. Our business editor, Joe Lynham, says details emerged in a new disclosure of the president's business income.
8: Basically, overnight, the president had to publish all his earnings from 2025. And according to this nearly 1,000-page document, he made more than $1 billion in business dealings. The vast majority of that came from cryptocurrency.
6: Irish consumers will be getting less bang for their buck from this morning as new customs charges take effect. The so-called Temu tax means a €3 fee per item will now apply to imported packages that are under €150 in value and are coming from outside the EU. It means a parcel with a pair of tops, socks and jocks will cost an additional €9. But if the package has three pairs of the same item, then just one €3 fee will apply. Head of Customs at Revenue, Ray Ryan, is urging consumers to get up to date with the new guidelines.
10: This is a significant change in terms of what people are used to, because there was no customs duty, that it will now apply, that, and it will be a €3 per item duty on that.
6: Finally, parents with young children spend 10 years of their lives arguing with their kids. A new survey shows mums and dads with children aged between 6 and 11 spend an average of 38 minutes each day negotiating with their kids to clean their room or do their homework. The survey by Oral-B involving 2,000 parents found they spend 8 minutes a day convincing their children to brush their teeth. That's your news update. It's 4 minutes past 8.
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14: KFM has been informed of the following deaths: Sean F. Brennan the Curragh, Roisin O'Riordan ní Fhant Selbridge and formerly of Dublin. The funeral arrangements are as follows: Sean F. Brennan, Ballyfair Lodge, Ballyfair the Curragh, Major General retired. Deeply regretted by his wife Lynn, his children Sean Oak, Cuiva, Killian and Baveen, and extended family. Reposing at his residence today from 4 p.m. with prayers at 6. Removal by Anderson and Leahy's funeral directors on Thursday morning at 11:30 to arrive at St. Bridget's Church, the Curragh, for a 12 noon mass. Funeral afterwards to St. Corbin Cemetery in Naas. Roisin O'Riordan ní Fhant Selbridge and formerly of Ranelagh, County Dublin. Deeply regretted by her husband Fionnbar, children Sean, Mairead and Gabriel and extended family. Removal from the funeral home this morning at approximately 10:30 to arrive at the Church of Our Lady's Nativity Leixlip for funeral mass at 11 a.m. followed by burial in Donalcomper Cemetery. Funeral mass can be viewed live on OLN.ie. Suvnis Agashia Condove. Obituary notices can be viewed on KFMradio.com. 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
17: Mostly dry today with a mix of cloud and sunny spells. Top temperatures across Kildare for your Wednesday of 17 to 20 degrees.
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launch them to stardom. The Eurythmics Sweet Dreams on Wednesday morning's breakfast show here on Kildare's KFM. Welcome into the programme. Welcome into July as well. We're with you through till nine with thanks to Conlon's BMW of Naas. Now, the World Cup continues. We're heading towards the round of 16. There's been a few little surprises along the way, including Paraguay knocking Germany out the other night. Don't think anyone saw that one coming. And Cape Verde's draw with tournament favourite Spain as well, which also threw up another surprise. It only took 90 minutes for Vozina, Cape Verde's 40-year-old goalkeeper, to become a worldwide sensation, amassing more Instagram followers than NFL legend Tom Brady. His impressive performance against Spain in the World Cup group stage led to a nil-all draw, which was a huge surprise against one of the tournament favourites. It also led to Vozina's 50,000 Instagram followers ballooning to 17.4 million, surpassing athletes such as the NFL's Tom Brady. Another one as well throwing up a surprise was Tim Payne, a defender on the New Zealand team. He was dubbed the least known World Cup player by one Argentine influencer ahead of the tournament. Valens Garcini, known as El Carso online, shared a video calling on his hundreds of thousands of followers to help boost Payne's profile. Payne also leaned into this, posting more and engaging with the influencer, and over a few days his Instagram follower account grew from about 5,000 to nearly 6 million. He now has a larger following than the population of the country he hails from, which is just incredible. Now, I mean, it's fair to say if you make your country's national team, you're highly talented. But in the past, the players had to be among the very, very best to book a television commercial spot or appear on a cereal box. All you got to do now is be popular on Instagram. I tell you, some of these lads will never need to kick a football again. We'll head back into the music. Here's the Black Eyed Peas. Where's the Love on KFM? It's 11 after 8. Great to have you with us.

0: Black Eyed Peas, Where's the Love here on Kildare's KFM. A big happy 60th birthday to Linda Foy and Monaster Evan, who celebrates today. That comes in from all your friends at Deer Park. Hope it's a good one, Linda. Hope you get spoiled rotten. Don't forget, if you want to send a shout out to anyone on the programme this morning, we're here on the Zip at Donna D text line on 0833 97 97 97. Got this morning's Brekkie Brain teaser on the way shortly, and Emma will have your news and sport round about 8:30.
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0: Back out and about on the roads then, traffic is slow on the N7 from City West through to the M50. It's all moving well inbound on the N4, northbound on the M50. Itself, traffic is slow between Junction 9 Red Cow and Junction 7 for the N4. It's all moving well in towns and villages across the county this morning. Do hit us up on text, WhatsApp or voice note if you're seeing anything you'd like to let us know about. We'll update you again before 8.

0: Great Irish music, Dermot Kennedy, Turnstile, on your Wednesday morning breakfast show here on Kildare's KFM. We are in the world of TV and film on our Brekkie Brain teaser this morning, as what I want to know is, what is the name of the coffee shop in the TV show Friends? If you think you know, get in touch on the Zip It Donaghy text line on 0833 97 97 97. What is the name of the coffee shop in the TV show Friends? We'll give you the right answer in the next few minutes here on KFM. Emma's got your news and sport on the way, and ahead of that, we've got great tunes from Dodgy and Maloko to play you next. It's 20 past 8.
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Ian Malocco's Sing It Back on Wednesday morning's breakfast show here on Kildare's KFM. Not catching too many of you out on the Bricky Brain teaser this morning. We're in the world of TV and film, and we're asking you, what is the name of the coffee shop in the TV show Friends? If you think you know and you fancy a guess this morning, love to hear from you on the Zip It Donnelly text line on 0833 97 97 97. We'll be giving you the right answer in the next few minutes here on KFM, and your news and sport headlines with Emma are coming next after Dodgy and Good Enough.

0: Dodgy and Good Enough on Wednesday morning's breakfast show here on Kildare's KFM. It is July the 1st and it's just gone 8:30. 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
1: Thanks, Ben. Good morning. Ireland takes over the presidency of the European Council this morning. The rotating six-month presidency will see hundreds of meetings of European ministers and leaders here throughout the rest of the year. A three-year-old boy has been pulled alive from the rubble in Venezuela 6 days after back-to-back earthquakes. The city has been hit the hardest by the disaster, in which nearly 2,000 people have died. Chaos is being predicted at criminal courts across the country as new legal aid fees for solicitors come into effect from today. And Irish consumers will get less bang for their buck from this morning as new custom charges take effect. The change means a €3 fee per item will now apply to imported packages that are under €150 and are coming from outside of the EU. We'll have news in full at 9.
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3: With Joe Mallon Motors, Sallins Road, Naas, Renault, Dacia and Peugeot dealers. JoeMallonMotors.ie.
1: In soccer, France secured safe passage to the round of 16 last night. Kylian Mbappe scored twice as the 2018 winners beat Sweden 3-0 to set up a meeting with Paraguay on Saturday. Norway had a 2-1 win over Ivory Coast. They can reach a first ever World Cup quarterfinal if they beat the better of Brazil on Sunday. Mexico are through after a 2-0 win over Ecuador. They'll face either England or DR Congo, who go head-to-head in Atlanta this evening. Kickoff is at 5 o'clock. In tonight's other games, Belgium take on Senegal at 9, while the USA face Bosnia-Herzegovina at 1 a.m. Tottenham have signed West Ham midfielder Mateus Fernandes. The fee for the Portugal international is believed to be around £85 million. And finally, in rugby, the draws for the pool stages of next season's Investec Champions Cup and Challenge Cup will take place in Dublin later today. Leinster are among the top seeds following their URC triumph, while Munster and Connacht are also in the hat for the top-tier competition. Ulster will be among the teams for the Challenge Cup, having missed out on top eight finish in the URC. KFM Sport with Joe Mallon Motors, Sallins Road, Naas, joemallonmotors.ie.
0: Thank you very much, Emma. Have a super day.
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1: Miles Smith, Stargazing on Wednesday morning's breakfast show here on Kildare's KFM. We have a message in asking, could you please wish my wonderful husband, Peter O'Connor from Ballysacks, a very happy birthday for today. He's truly amazing. Love him so much. That comes in from Geraldine. Happy birthday to you, Peter. Hope you get spoiled rotten and have an absolutely super day. Well done, everybody, as well, who got it right on the Brekkie Brain teaser this morning. The question we put out to you was, what is the name of the coffee shop in the TV show Friends? Lots of you getting it right this morning. Central Perk was the answer that we were looking for. A few of you said Central Park. We'll let you away with that one. We're feeling generous. It's Wednesday, all downhill to Friday from here, isn't it? Thanks for playing along anyway this morning, folks. We'll have another Brekkie Brain teaser for you tomorrow morning here on KFM around 8:20 or so. Right now, it's fast approaching 23 minutes to 9 o'clock.

0: Radicals, you get what you give here on Kildare's KFM. Emer's been on to us. She wants us to send a big shout out to her husband, David. They're celebrating 9 years married today. Many, many congratulations to you guys. Hope you're doing something nice to celebrate. And wishing you many more years of happiness together as well. Thanks for getting in touch with us this morning. Have a great day. Don't forget, if you'd like to send a shout out to anyone yourself this morning, you can keep the requests and dedications coming on the Zip It Donnelly text line on text, WhatsApp or voice note on 0833 97 97 97.
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4: Hey, I hope the trip has gone well. 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Does your mum have a spare key for her, please? I locked myself out. Again. 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

Kelly and the Heartbreakers, Learning to Fly on Wednesday morning's breakfast show here on Kildare's KFM. Now, British comedian Joe Lycett has applied for a licence to run his own pub. The 37-year-old says he'll open his East London venue for just 1 hour a week as part of a new TV series, The Lycett Arms. Channel 4 says he's currently preparing for a training course and exam so he can hold a Level 2 award, allowing him to sell alcohol. Keep an eye out for that one. Sounds interesting. And if Channel 4 are making it, must be good, eh? Anyways, we're into July. That means it's all right to play this. It's 12 minutes to 9 o'clock.

Monday, July, here on Kildare's KFM. Out and about in the roads, we're getting reports of tailbacks on the M7 northbound as you approach Junction 10 for Naas South. Traffic is queuing for the roundabout at the top of the exit back down onto the M7. So be aware of that and watch out if you're travelling in that direction at the moment. Hannah will keep you up to date on all the rest of the traffic and travel in Kildare today throughout the rest of the morning. And of course, you'll have Crime Watch with Kildare Gardaí. I'll be discussing all the issues affecting you locally, nationally and internationally as well. If you want to get in touch and raise an issue on the programme this morning, you can do so on the Zip It Donaghy text line on 0833 97 97 97, or you can email studio@kfmradio.com. Right now, it's 8 minutes to 9 o'clock.

0: featured in the soundtrack to one of my favourite movies of all time, The Beach, starring Leonardo DiCaprio and Robert Carlyle. All Saints, Pure Shores here on Kildare's KFM. Have yourself a super Wednesday. Thanks for listening in this morning. We're back for breakfast tomorrow morning from 6. Hannah's next with Kildare Today. Bye for now.
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7: It's 9 o'clock. Good morning. I'm Tara Duggan. The Garda Commissioner says it would be unrealistic to expect Ireland to get through its 6-month presidency of the European Union without facing some form of serious incident. Ireland formally assumes the rotating EU presidency today, with more than 250 events involving European leaders and officials due to take place across the country between now and the end of the year. The policing and security operation for the presidency is the largest ever undertaken by the state, while the national threat level remains at moderate. Commissioner Justin Kelly says Gardaí have spent years preparing for the wide range of threats and challenges that could emerge during Ireland's time at the helm of the EU.
8: Our national threat assessment at the moment remains at moderate. However, we have done threat and risk assessment, firstly for the whole EU presidency, so we've done one for the whole EU presidency, and then for every single event we do a separate risk assessment for that. And not unlike some of the previous EU presidencies, I mean, it would be highly surprising if there isn't some really challenging incident for us to deal with during that presidency.
7: A three-year-old boy has been pulled alive from the rubble in Venezuela 6 days after back-to-back earthquakes there. The toddler was rescued by a Jordanian team in La Guaira. The city's been hit the hardest by the disaster, in which nearly 2,000 people have been confirmed dead, while tens of thousands are still missing. Local reports say the little boy has been taken to hospital for treatment, but his vital signs are good. His rescuers took a moment to celebrate as the child was moved to safety. Ending carbon tax increases, scrapping the M50 toll and reforming the deposit return scheme. They're just some of the measures included in a motion to drive down the cost of living, which is going before the Dáil this morning. Aintu says it's unacceptable that Ireland has some of the highest prices in Europe and claims government policies are adding to inflation. Mayo TD Paul Lawless says they also want to reduce the profits made by the ESB.
9: The ESB profits after tax over the past 4 years has been 3 billion euros. That's an enormous figure. And at a time where we have so many people in energy arrears, over 300,000, the average arrears is 500 euros. If we were to reduce that figure, we could essentially give back about 300 euros a year to every single household.
7: Donald Trump made more than $1 billion from business dealings in cryptocurrency last year. The US president's also received $635 million in income from meme coins bearing his name. He reported over $500 million from a crypto firm founded by his own sons and the children of his special envoy, Steve Witkoff. Business editor Joe Lynham says the details have emerged in a new disclosure of President Trump's business income.
10: Basically, overnight, the president had to publish all his earnings from 2025, and according to this nearly 1,000-page document, he made more than $1 billion in business dealings. The vast majority of that came from cryptocurrency.
7: Irish consumers will get less bang for their buck from this morning as new customs charges take effect. The change means a €3 fee per item will now apply to imported packages under the value of €150, which are coming from outside the EU. That means a parcel with tops, socks and jocks would cost an additional €9. However, if the package is three pairs of the same socks, then just a €3 fee would apply. These people shopping in Dublin have been reacting to the new charges.
11: So annoying. I literally just done a big shop for my holidays next week and I was hoping it would be here by today, but it hasn't. So obviously I'm going to get charged the €3 per item, and I think I'd done an order that was probably about 12 items.
12: €3 per item I think would be better spent here at home.
13: I think I'd be willing to pay that. Like, I'd shop mostly in Ireland anyway, so like I'd be willing to pay the extra €3.
7: That's your news update. It's 4 minutes past nine.
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16: Isolated showers and some early sunny spells this morning before becoming mostly cloudy. Top temperatures of 17 to 20 degrees.
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16: Good morning and welcome in to Wednesday morning's Kildare Today. Hannah Kelly, Emma O'Connor and Daniel Marr with you until 11. Coming up between now and then, we'll be looking at how Ireland's presidency of the EU will work and what events will be taking place. The government must make it a priority to investigate whether there is price gouging in the electric vehicle charging market, according to the Social Democrats. Cystinosis Ireland will be at the heart of a major global gathering devoted to an extremely rare disease that affects 2,000 people around the world and 23 people here in Ireland. Safe Ireland and Kildare's Domestic Violence Support Service, Chuck Charman, will be joining us on the show as almost 1,900 women were turned away from domestic violence services during a six-month period. We'll also be looking at local issues around the county, and we'll have Crime Watch with Nace Gardaí closer to 11 o'clock. You can have your say by getting in touch on a text, WhatsApp, voice note to 0833 97 97 97. You can call us on 045 898 999 or email studio@kfmradio.com. Now, having a look at the traffic and travel for this morning on the main commuter routes first, we'll start north of the county on the M4 N4. All traffic seems to be moving well. There is no congestion or tailbacks to report. On the M9 and the M7, traffic is moving well, although there is some tailbacks on the M7 northbound at exit 10 there, just coming off heading in to Naas. And then as for the N7, traffic seems to be moving well up until Newlands Cross there, just before you head up onto the M50. And speaking of the M50, southbound moving really well, no traffic to report. However, northbound is looking a bit heavy just as you're approaching Liffey Valley. Again, if you are on any of those main commuter routes this morning and have any traffic or travel updates, do let us know on 0833 97 97 97 with Zipit Donadie Forest. And then as for the towns and villages this morning, the likes of Naas, Kildare Town, Newbridge, they're moving well. I suppose with all the schools off now, it is making a big difference for the traffic and travel. Even the likes of Prosperous and Clane and more north of the county there, in the likes of Kilcock and Maynooth, are all moving well. But again, if you are in any of those areas today and you have any updates, do get in touch. You can also send over an email, studio@kfmradio.com. Emma O'Connor and Daniel Marr join in studio this morning to have a look at the stories making the headlines. Good morning to you both. 1st of July already. When I was seeing our notes for the show today and saw that it was the 1st of July, I kind of got a bit of a fright. I was like, how are we this far into the year?
18: It takes you back a bit, doesn't it?
16: Yeah, it does.
18: Month of the summer gone, because June kind of feels like the start of the summer, but it kind of feels, it choke me a bit as well.
16: I always feel like I'm running out of time in summer, because you're thinking, I want to do stuff, you know, but it's all dependent on the weather. And then when it's July, you're thinking, I'm already out of time for stuff, which is a ridiculous way to go about. But I think we're just so precious about our summers here that if we don't get a solid one, we're a bit fearful that we won't be getting a decent one.
18: That's it. Yeah. So time is ticking, lads.
16: Oh, God.
19: Yeah. We were only saying last night, like, I was up at Killiney Beach. There was like a yoga night happening, and we were still sitting on the beach at 11 p.m. last night. And then we all spoke about how, I know we shouldn't have been, but we were looking like 4 months ahead, 5 months ahead. 11 o'clock at night, I'm curled up with a hot water bottle in bed. The difference is crazy.
16: I don't
19: crazy.
16: Like that. I went to bed kind of early last night. Well, tried to go to bed a bit early, and it was still bright outside.
19: Yeah.
16: And I felt bad. I thought, I shouldn't be doing this.
19: Yeah, you feel like the daylight.
16: As you're saying, 4 or 5 months down the line, it's maybe 7 p.m. and you're like, I think I'll head to bed now, you know, because it's pitch black out. But having a look at the stories making the headlines, Emma, the EU presidency is beginning today, running up until December. Now, we will be speaking about it in more detail with Irish Examiner political correspondent Elaine Loughlin. But again, it's making the headlines today. What do we know so far about it? I believe Ukrainian President Volodymyr Zelensky is kind of touching down in Dublin this morning.
19: Yes, so Ireland starts day one of the EU presidency on heightened alert today as Ukrainian President Volodymyr Zelensky makes his way to Ireland, and the visit immediately tests Ireland's security forces on Garda Síochána and the defence forces in their capabilities to protect the Ukrainian delegation while in Irish territory and ensure the security of meetings with the government. And the National Cybersecurity Centre will also be on alert for any attempts to breach government or public sector websites or digital infrastructure in a bid to harm its reputation. And the arrival of Mr. Zelensky comes alongside the previously announced visit of European Council President Antonio Costa with Taoiseach Micheál Martin due to hold bilateral meetings with both leaders.
16: And we are hearing there in the news that the Garda Commissioner said it would be unrealistic to expect Ireland to get through its 6 months of the European Union presidency without facing some form of serious incident, and kind of the security risks and the question of, you know, are we ready to host the EU presidency has been asked in the past few months. And again, also speaking today about the EU presidency was
20: as the Foreign Affairs Minister, Helen McEntee. So a lot of talks going on. We'll be playing them throughout the morning on the news bulletins, but also there does seem to be like there will be a protest being held in Dublin today to demand better working conditions and decent wages on the first day of Ireland's EU presidency. CIPTU and the European Federation of Service Sector Trade Unions will organise a demonstration outside the Office of Government Procurement on Mare Street in Dublin at 1 o'clock. I suppose that raises another question of, will we be seeing some protests, more protests over the next few months as we are hosting the EU presidency? Eyes are on us on an EU level for hosting this, and kind of Ireland will be at the forefront. So if people are thinking, you know, oh, maybe now would be a good time to protest, it'll be interesting to see if we'll actually see them. But again, we'll be discussing the EU presidency in more detail in about 15 minutes or so. But Daniel, also making the headlines, and this has a big area of local interest, it's in relation to the illegal encampments that were on the Curra. Am I right in saying that they've moved over to Portlaoise now?
18: Yes, so this is kind of according to the Irish Independent, who are reporting on this one. So more than 100 caravans, some of which had been parked on the Curra Plains in County Kildare, have arrived on other lands owned by the state in County Laois, a High Court has heard. So Mr Justice Brian Cregan on Tuesday granted interim injunctions restraining trespass at some 426 acres at the Great Heath of Maryborough, Portlaoise, opposite the GA Club. So the lands are owned by the Minister for Public Expenditure, Infrastructure, Public Service Reform and Digitalisations, and the injunctions are against persons unknown and 11 named people. So the injunctions application was made by Dylan West BL for the Minister, and it's an affidavit seeking the injunctions. David Delaney, Assistant Secretary for Estate Management with the Land Manager, the OPW, said the heathlands are largely unenclosed and one of the few surviving grasslands in Ireland which support diverse plant and animal communities, much like the Curra. So portable toilets and skips were reported by the local council as having been delivered to the land, and there were no facilities for processing the litter and the waste. The OPW's biodiversity officer indicated that this activity posed a significant adverse risk to the integrity of this ancient and rare grassland habitat. There was also a number of listed national monuments, including an Iron Age rath, several ring barrows and a linear ditch on the heath. So there's a lot of concern there with obviously the biodiversity and the kind of preservation of that land, that there does seem to be encampments on it. And then it's interesting as well that the High Court has kind of linked that those encampments or those caravans were previously on the Curra at some point as well. So the Irish Independent article kind of goes on to list that. So it's a similar problem that Laois are encountering. It sounds like a very similar kind of land to the Curra. I know the Curra is obviously a sizable more amount of acres. Yeah. The Curra is about 5,000, sorry. But it's obviously a similar problem that they seem to be dealing with.
20: Yeah, and the thing is, it would be interesting to see how they deal with that. Is it going to be another High Court order being issued for that area in Portlaoise? It also writes security staff from that services, they had also dealt with trespassers in the Curra, recognised occupants of certain caravans from France and England who had they had met before in the Curra, and certain caravan occupants identified themselves and notices were served that they should leave. But again, that's kind of, they've moved on from the Curra, it looks like, to other lands owned by the state in County Laois. The High Court has heard that. Article is available on the Irish Independent this morning. Emma, back over to you in more of the headlines. And I feel like I've never seen so many food recalls happening before than we have seen in the last few months.
19: Yeah.
20: But Listeria is back in the headlines again today, this time in relation to ham, certain products and packaged ham. What products are we talking about here?
19: So there's a number of batches of cooked ham that have been recalled from retail outlets by the Food Safety Authority of Ireland due to possible presence of Listeria. And the hams are from Brady Family, Tesco Finest and Little's Deluxe range, and retailers have been asked to remove these batches for sale, but people have already bought these. And then of course the FSAI are calling on people not to consume the food. But if you feel so, you'll have mid-flu like symptoms, upset stomach, such as nausea, vomiting and diarrhea. And in rare cases, the infection can be more severe, causing serious complications. And just to the products that are recalled are Brady Family Wood Smoked Real Irish Ham, Brady Family Hand Crumbed Real Irish Ham, Deluxe Triple Oak Smoked Carved Irish Ham, Deluxe Honey Roast Carved Irish Ham, and Tesco Finest Crumbed Shaved Ham. But also something else that's been recalled is for Butcher's section of the Irish Turkey Burgers Mediterranean style. I think it's Lidl or Aldi that you get this in, but the image is there on all articles and it is calling for there's presence of salmonella in that one.
20: All right, so just to go through those items again for anyone listening this morning, it is the Brady Family Wood Smoked Real Irish Ham, 6 slices. The Brady Family Hand Crumbed Real Irish Ham, 6 slices. The Deluxe Triple Oak Smoked Carved Irish Ham, 5 slices. The Deluxe Honey Roast Carved Irish Ham, 5 slices. And the Tesco Finest Crumbed Shaved Ham, 16 slices. And Emma, as you were saying there, there's also a recall notice for the Butcher's Selection Irish Turkey Burgers Mediterranean style with a use-by date of the 5th of July due to the presence of salmonella. Again, the FSAI have put out that notice today, mainly for those number of batches of cooked ham having been recalled due to the possible presence of listeria. And those hams are from the Brady Family, Tesco Finest and Lidl's Deluxe range. Again, I'm sure we'll put it on the news bulletins throughout the day as well, but that article is up on RTE this morning. Daniel, final story that we're looking at today, it's in relation to legal aid. And I remember you were mentioning this, I think, last week about there were protests happening about it and they kind of disappeared for a while. There's no real updates, but we are expected now that disruption to court hearings could continue today. It's really amid a dispute between solicitors and the government over changes to the free legal aid system.
18: Yeah, and this has been building for a few weeks. We were chatting to Tim Kennelly, principal of Tim Kennelly Solicitors of Naas, a few weeks ago about this as well. And that was a few days after a number of criminal legal aid cases had been basically couldn't go ahead because of the, I think, the withdrawal of services was the phrase used by the solicitors. But yeah, essentially, so disruption to court hearings is expected to continue today amid a dispute between solicitors and the government over the changes to the free legal aid scheme. So from today, July 1st, criminal legal aid solicitors will be paid a flat fee of €520 under a one accused, one fee model. Concern had been expressed that the move to this system could result in an exodus of solicitors from the criminal legal aid scheme. Some solicitors have already indicated that they will stop taking free legal aid cases in protest of this. Minister for Justice Jim O'Callaghan last night defended the reform, describing the fee as generous. He also told the Oireachtas Committee on Justice that there had been examples of the old system being abused and that the new model would make it more efficient. Under the old system, a solicitor was paid for each court appearance by a single person. So starting at €239.38 for the first appearance and then almost €60 for each hearing after that. The Law Society have come out and are against the new flat rate model. They said, as we say, would lead to an exodus of solicitors. Actually, funny enough, its president, Rosemary Loftus, has said that solicitors across the country have already begun to resign from the legal aid scheme as a result. So that's kind of slightly concerning as well. And she said this will have a devastating impact on people's access to justice, given the fact that it's flat fees rather than solicitors being paid for each individual hearing. So it's interesting to see how that will... There has been meetings between the Law Society and Justice Minister Jim O'Callaghan, and to be honest, in my own opinion, I didn't think it was going to go through. It'll be interesting to see if there's further meetings. I know Matt Carty, who chairs one of the kind of Oireachtas committees, had said they wanted more evidence or more kind of, data on it, and that was only last night. So that'll probably keep developing, and as we say, there is going to be a lot of disruption expected.
20: All right, Daniel and Emma, thanks for joining for those papers this morning. Again, they'll be featured across the news bulletins and the show throughout the day. Keep your messages coming in on 0833 97 97 97. We will be speaking about the EU presidency very shortly, but we'll take a bit of music first. Here is Taylor Swift with I Knew It, I Knew You for Wednesday morning's Kildare Today.

0: That is Taylor Swift, I Knew It, I Knew You, for Wednesday morning's Kildare Today. Some messages coming in on 0833 97 97 97. Karen has said, so delighted to hear of Eleanor's safe return. The pony who went missing from my lovely horse rescues sanctuary last month. She's thankfully back with her family where she belongs. Such dedication and hard work from Martina and the team. They are fantastic people, so a very well done to them. Another listener has texted in, people in Ireland who build or erect mobile homes, etc., and if the same does not comply with regulations, they're forced to dismantle and remove them. Why can't the authorities remove the caravans from those government sites and impose a hefty fine for their return? Keep the messages coming in on 0833 97 97 97 with Zip It. 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You can also call us on 045 898 999.
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2: 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Kildare County Council is urged to introduce measures to combat extreme heatwave conditions. In sport, we report on how young Kildare ladies reached an All-Ireland Under-16 final. All this and lots more in this week's Leinster Leader. 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
0: KFM. Now, over the next 6 months, Ireland will receive a conveyor belt of Europe's top politicians, from commissioners to government heads to senior officials, as we take over the rotating EU presidency. Ireland will be at the centre of EU decision-making, steering complex negotiations that shape laws and policies for around 450 million people. This will be the eighth time Ireland has led the EU Council since 1973. We last held the presidency in 2013. And joining me on the line now is Elaine Loughlin, political correspondent with the Irish Examiner. Elaine, good morning. Thanks for taking our call on the show.
8: Good morning, Hannah.
0: So this presidency, EU presidency, it begins today and it runs until December. I suppose really to ask first is, what exactly does Ireland holding this presidency mean on a day-to-day basis? Kind of what can we expect over the next few months?
8: Yeah, well, any of your listeners heading into Dublin today will be greeted with traffic disruptions for a start. There'll be rolling road closures because we do have that kind of opening ceremony, if you want to call it, today in Dublin Castle to mark the start of this 6 months. The EU Council President Antonio Costa is in town along with a lot of other EU officials, and also Vladimir Zelensky, the Ukrainian leader as well, will be in Dublin. So that's on a very practical level, and you might, as I said, your listeners might experience that at other times during this 6 months when we do have very high level meetings here in Ireland, both in Dublin but also in Cork, Galway, with some events happening in Kerry and Castlebar and Mayo as well. It is a chance for Ireland, I suppose, to put more of its stamp on the policy that is thrashed out at EU level. Irish diplomats and officials will be chairing, and of course politicians, will be chairing many of these meetings that go ahead in Ireland and also at EU level in Brussels.
0: And I suppose with that, we were speaking earlier about it, will there be more focus on Ireland then over the next few months? Will there be a certain pressure on them, given that, I mean, it's quite a big one. You noted in your article that there's a lot of kind of complexities this time as well. You know, Russia's war in Ukraine continues, migration remains politically sensitive, and there is also the demand to meet climate targets. That's intensifying as well.
8: Yes, and during this period, the EU will be negotiating and trying to hammer out a deal for the common agricultural policy for farmers. Now, we don't expect it to get fully across the line. It may be January or February before that's fully signed, sealed and delivered, the new CAP. But certainly Ireland will be there and will be chairing many of these meetings when that common agricultural policy is coming to its final stages. But also, I think there are a lot of, we think sometimes of Europe and Brussels as this big bureaucratic machine that maybe doesn't have an impact on people on the ground or you know, in their communities, in Kildare even. But I think a lot of the priorities that Ireland has set now for the next 6 months would have really practical implications and benefits if we do get them across the line. For instance, I know the Irish government has said that one of its main priorities will be addressing child safety online and social media. The government has been asked about a ban for under 16s on social media, similar to the likes of Australia. And what the Taoiseach and Taoiseach have repeatedly said is yes, they'd be theoretically in favour of this, but they believe it should be done at EU level, or any measures to protect young people and children online should be done across the board, because of course the very nature of social media, it doesn't recognise geographical boundaries. So you'll see a lot of hopefully progress in that line over the next 6 months, but certainly a lot of talk around that issue as Ireland takes on this presidency.
0: Another one that I was reading just this morning was in relation to the housing crisis that, you know, Ireland is having at the moment. Is that something that will be addressed, or is it kind of too much of an Irish issue to really be, I suppose, highlighted during the EU presidency?
8: Yeah, we'll look at it. Something, we saw the figures while they were slightly better than the previous month, but the homeless figures, still over 17,000 people in homeless and emergency accommodation, so it's a real issue for the government. That does more need to be addressed at a national level as opposed to an EU level. But I think housing and the strain on accommodation and housing is certainly not isolated to Ireland. Many countries across the EU are grappling with this problem. So it may be raised at a kind of informal level among leaders, but certainly I think it's a national issue that needs to be addressed with national policies.
0: Of course. And then in terms of the security wise, that was a big topic of discussion in the months leading up to the EU presidency, asking if Ireland is able to be, you know, I suppose, stable enough to provide that kind of security. Now, the Garda Commissioner says it would be unrealistic to expect Ireland to get through the 6 month presidency of the European Union without facing some form of serious incident. What kind of incidents would we be susceptible to or could come up in the next 6 months? I don't want to, you know, fearmonger people, but just realistically looking, it seems like they are preparing for something to happen just in case.
8: Yes, and in fairness to the Gardaí, they have done Trojan work in preparing for this term. They've both gone abroad to see what other countries who recently had the presidency have done to try and protect their nations against any sort of threat. They've also trained up more staff in various areas, and as well have got various pieces of kit, new kit, delivered to help them protect both citizens and I suppose the EU, because we will be taking over this presidency. But if you remember back to when Vladimir Zelensky came last to Ireland, there were drones spotted just as his plane was due to land in Ireland. And they're the type of threats that we see across Europe now, that even close down airports at various times. So the likes of drones being flown close to maybe Dublin Airport. And also then you have to go into the cyber area, cyber attacks. We've had them before, remember, a number of years ago on the HSE, which absolutely crippled the system for many days and weeks. They are the types of things that I suppose the Gardaí will be looking out for, and hopefully ensuring that they don't manage to penetrate either the cyber systems, the online systems, or even, as I said, those drones, that they don't have too much of an impact as perhaps, you know, a European leader is arriving into the country.
0: And very lastly, Elaine, you wrote about the cost of this EU presidency hosting it here in Ireland. You wrote that it's expected to exceed 293 million, with some estimates suggesting that the final figure could approach 400 million euro once the likes of security operations and infrastructure works take place. Is that the average cost for hosting the EU presidency now? You did kind of note back to when we hosted it in 2013. It cost 50 million euros. So that's quite an increase over 13 years.
8: It is. And I think there will be a lot of focus on this presidency. Look, there's no doubt that things have increased in price since the last time we hosted it. But it is a large chunk of change to be spending on the next 6 months. But that takes in everything from we've increased the number of civil servants by hundreds, both here and in Brussels, to just go through that volume of work that will be put on Ireland's shoulders in the coming months. It includes refurbishments to various public buildings, including Dublin Castle. I think around 12 million has been spent both on refurbishing Dublin Castle, but also installing kitchens and media facilities, upgrading, I think, heating systems and that sort of thing, to make sure, because that will be the central hub for the next 6 months and where most of the high-level meetings will take place. And then also you'll have the army involved, you'll have Garda overtime, as I said, lots of kit brought in, including actually a fleet of buses and limousines to ferry the VIPs here, there and everywhere and to meetings and back. So it does cover a wide range of costs associated with holding the presidency.
0: All right, Elaine, thanks so much for taking our call on the Kildare Today show this morning, running through what we can expect starting today from Ireland hosting the EU presidency. That is Elaine Loughlin, political correspondent with the Irish Examiner. Again, as we were saying, from now up until December, Ireland will be receiving what it's being called a conveyor belt of Europe's top politicians, from commissioners to government heads to senior officials, as we take over the rotating EU presidency. Again, we'll have more stories up on the KFM website as well, and also on the KFM news bulletins, so do stay tuned for that. Keep your messages coming in on 0833 97 97 97, I should say. I'll catch up with them in just a few moments' time, but we are heading over to the Clanmaynooth Municipal District, where Social Democrats councillor Paula Milroe joins me on the line. Good morning, Paula. Thanks for taking our call on the show this morning.
9: Morning, Hannah.
0: We are looking at those motions and questions raised at the latest MD meeting, Paula. And your first one to the council was in relation to exploring or providing turning circle for buses at the Downing's Cara GAA there in Prosperous. Was there an issue there of buses struggling to turn around in that area? And we'll just see if Paula... Paula, can you hear me there?
9: I can. Can
0: okay.
9: you hear me?
0: Yeah, the line just dropped there slightly for a second. If you're able to just repeat what you were heard back from the council there.
9: Sorry, Hannah. Apologies. There is an issue, and there's also an issue with buses getting caught in traffic. We all know the congestion that we have in our towns now. So I put in the motion hoping for a positive feedback, and I did get positive feedback, in fairness, on it, that the council is willing to work with the operator and the NTA in terms of putting in the infrastructure. But it would make it much safer. Having a turning circle would make it much safer for buses to turn. It would also provide a space as well for drivers to park up and you know, instead of having to move about within traffic or get caught up within traffic to change directions as well. So that was the thinking behind the motion, and the council are going to look at, as I said, working with the relevant stakeholders on it.
0: All right. Your next question, Paula, to the council is in relation to if they've received any information from the OPW regarding its flood resilience and risk management strategy for the Clanmaynooth Municipal District. Did the council get any information from the OPW about that?
9: Well, flood relief schemes are the preserve of the OPW, and at the moment the plan is there's a tranche one level of funding available. So that is, at the moment, we're looking at flood relief schemes in Morell, in Naas, Athy, Leixlip. So we're looking at those first. So they have to be completed before the second tranche of funding is released. Clane is on the list for the second tranche of funding, and we know from last winter and as we're hearing with weather reports and details on the extreme weather we're having between rain and heat, that we're going to have to put in some resilience measures for our communities. So Cain is in the second tranche. It's a few years away now at the moment, but it is something that I will keep pursuing, because I do think it's really important that, you know, our communities are protected from floods. To give the council credit, last winter they did tremendous work in keeping the levels and monitoring the levels and keeping the levels, which were dangerously high, coming potentially could have flooded Cain, and they did a huge amount of work in ensuring that that didn't happen. So I would give them credit on that. But that's, you know, that's potentially not manageable every year if we get further extreme rainfall or other weather-related issues.
0: Mm. There was also the motion you raised at the full council meeting earlier this week, Paula, and it was asking that when considering rate changes for 2027, the council establishes a water outage business relief scheme. Could you let listeners know, I suppose, the reason for bringing this motion up and kind of what this relief scheme would entail?
9: Of course. To try and give a short version to this, for communities in prosperous Kildove, Robertstown, Darrentern, Kilmeag, Allanwood, for many years now they've been experiencing water outages. And we were told initially it was due to burst water mains in Allan. And except to that, there was a lot of work put into that from Uisce Éireann, and that was the reason we were given. And then in recent months, so from, we'd say, March, April onwards, we've been told it's low levels in the Allan Reservoir. Now, we're actually been told in the text it's the Allan Wood Reservoir, which, as many people know, doesn't exist. So it's actually a reservoir up in Allan. So it baffles people, to be honest, as to the change in the nature of the outages. Now, I looked back at all the messages that I got, and there were 14 outages between April and the end of May. The end of May also coincided with one of the hottest spells. It was taken over since by the recent hot spell we've had. But the 26th of May at that point was one of the hottest days we had, and we had outages that day. Mm. So it's impossible for businesses to operate. I know I'm conscious I'm mentioning businesses particularly here. We're all LPT payers as well. Unfortunately, LPT's revenue is different. What I was trying to focus on was what the council has some control on, and that's commercial rates. And these are their customers that we're talking about in terms of business owners who are paying commercial rates. You know, up to a few years ago, businesses would have had waste collection, would have had water services from the local council. You know, they're all gone. So they're paying commercial rates, which is a property tax levied on the commercial premises. And as I said, 14 out of 44 days, we had some level of disruption in recent months. Now, you expand that out over a year, that's nearly COVID levels of disruption for businesses. I've spoken to retailers locally, to coffee shop owners, hairdressers, pubs, all businesses that can't operate. Nobody can operate without water, but are particularly reliant on water. So the council felt that this was the preserve of Uisce Éireann to put in any kind of compensation scheme for businesses. And I do accept, and many people are still unaware, that the council have no responsibility now for water. It's been handed over to Uisce Éireann, which I would say is a disaster. But however, I do accept that they don't at the moment. So they felt it was for Uisce Éireann to compensate businesses. I was trying to make the point that, okay, legally the responsibility is for Uisce Éireann, but I said, these are your customers. So if you can't introduce a compensation scheme, what other measures are you taking to advocate on behalf of your customers? So are we knocking back planning permission in areas where we don't have the infrastructure? Are we meeting with Uisce? I am, as a councillor, but is the council meeting with Uisce Éireann as a body, in order to see what are the infrastructure deficits, how are they addressing them, so to advocate on behalf of their customers. Mm. And I don't see that happening. You know, myself and Aidan Faraday met with Uisce Éireann representatives during in the last few weeks, and we got some good answers.

0: until, I think, late on the 5 o'clock on the evening before. So it's unconscionable for people to have to deal with that in 2026.
1: Yeah, and it's something we note when we put the stories up on the KFM Facebook page. Comments on Facebook now are saying, you know, surprise, surprise, there's an outage being done during one of our hottest weeks, because it's not the first time it happened. It happened during the heat wave that we had about a month ago as well. And
0: it actually went that time. That was the 26th of May.
1: Yeah.
0: So we lost water that day.
1: Mm, and I suppose it raises another question of, we know that the Kildare County Council has no say in these waterworks anymore. It's completely down to Uisce Éireann. But is there any willingness to kind of have those parties, you know, engage again, come together again? Because by the sounds of it, it just doesn't seem to be working at the moment.
0: No, I would agree. It's not working. And from the response I got in full council the other day, I would say no to willingness. There doesn't seem to be a willingness to engage. They're legally, they're on the right side of the law, Clare County Council, in that they don't have a legal responsibility. But I would argue that there is an ethical and a moral responsibility to your customers. And, you know, that might be the high-minded argument to take. But I do think engagement, advocating on behalf of your customers, I think there is a responsibility there. These are legacy infrastructure issues that, in fairness, are going to take Uisce Éireann a lot of time to work out. They inherited a broken system. So I'm not putting necessarily all the blame on them, even though many people probably do. But I do understand that they have a legacy problem. But there are also legacy issues they inherited from the local authorities. So there is a responsibility to engage, I would argue.
1: All right. Paula, thanks so much for joining us on the Kildare Today show this morning. That is Social Democrats councillor on the Clane Maynooth Municipal District, Paula Mulrow, joining us this morning. Plenty of messages coming in on 0833 97 97 97 with Zip It, Donna D. You can keep them coming in. We'll just take a break, but I'll get to them straight after, so stay tuned.
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1: Now, one listener has texted in asking, are we aware that the HSE is changing the amount of hours people will receive for home support? The max was 21 hours, but it is now being reduced to 14 hours, except in exceptional cases. They are also saying that no one under 65 will get any. And to clarify, this is for the Kildare, West Wicklow and Dublin Southwest CHO7 region. I'm just reading here on the Irish Independent in an article posted by them today that vulnerable older people and younger groups with disabilities are indeed danger of being left at serious risk amid those cuts to home care supports. Again, it's something that we and the news team are looking at the moment. We will keep you up to date.

0: and it will be up on the KFM website later today. Another listener has sent in a voice message. I believe this is in relation to the Cura, so let's see what they have to say.
1: This is just an update on the Cura plains. There's still over 50 caravans parked on Little Cura at the moment, so they haven't moved too far. They move across the road and back. As soon as they get an injunction, they move from one side of the road to the other, and then they have to go and get another injunction. So it's a shame what's going on, really.
0: All right. If you have any updates in relation to the Cura, do keep the messages coming in on 0833 97 97 97. Another listener has texted in about the EU presidency. They say, let's be realistic about it. It's to keep the boys sweet in Brussels. Real Irish problems are not a priority to this government. They have proved that over and over again. They just tax us at every opportunity. Let us get fleeced, paying the highest electricity prices in the EU, price gouging at the pumps, even though their investigations say it's not happening. Address the problems that we have that are crippling the country, not putting on a show. And another listener has texted in about the hospitality VAT rates. They're asking, will we be seeing that reduction in the price of meals in pubs and bringing down the cost of the wedding expenses, asks Mick. We were talking to Minister O'Donnelly yesterday about that. He said it's up to the, I suppose, the establishments themselves, if they are able to, along with that 9% VAT cut, if they are able to share that then in their prices to the customers. But keep the messages coming in on 0833 97 97 97. Actually, one final one comes in. Can you wish a happy birthday to Barker and Jones, the bookshop in Nace? They are 21 years old today. That comes in from Roisin in Newbridge. So there's Barker and Jones, the bookshop in Nace, celebrating 21 years since opening. Thanks to Roisin for sending that message in. Now, we were moving on as the Social Democrats have raised concerns that owners of public chargers are price gouging EV owners. The opposition party has called for a government inquiry into the matter following news that EV charging network Ionity is increasing their prices. And also, we heard in the news yesterday that ESB is also increasing its charging prices for public EV charging points, and that comes in from today. In a statement, ESB says it's because of continued increases in energy and operational costs. That means that it is the second operator in 2 weeks to increase the rates. The Social Democrats Party is now calling on the government to make it a priority to investigate whether there is price gouging in the EV market. And joining me now on the line is Social Democrats TD for Kildare North, Aidan Farrelly. Good morning, Deputy. Thanks for taking our call on the show this morning.
2: Morning. Thanks for having me.
0: So the Social Democrats, originally they were concerned, particularly Jennifer Whitmore TD, about Ionity raising its prices, but now with ESB putting up their prices for the public EV charging points, I mean, how much will EV owners be paying if they are to charge their vehicles at public locations? Do we know the exact price yet?
2: The easiest way for, I think, for most of us to understand this now is that you'll be paying more at a public charging point than you will if you were to fill a tank of petrol or diesel. And I think that is really what has tipped people over the edge in terms of frustration when hearing this news. Not only have Ionity, like you said, increased their prices this week, now we've heard the ESB are also hiking their prices by 14%. And what that does is it pushes the cost of a charge at a public point to be higher than a fill of petrol or diesel. And you'll have so many listeners at home this morning or on the roads this morning in EVs. That's the way, I suppose, government policy has encouraged us to go. And we have a new public grant available to encourage people to swap from petrol or diesel over to electric cars, being launched today. But now what we know is that actually it's becoming financially the wrong decision for people, even though from a sustainability point of view and from a climate perspective, it's absolutely the right thing to do. But we should be making sure that companies are not taking opportunistic aim at customers by asking them to pay more than it would to give. We all know the prices of petrol and diesel have gone up so high. It's pretty ridiculous now to see that a cost of that will be less than a charge of your EV at a public station.
0: Would it still be less because we know the fuel incentives, those excise cuts, are in effect? They are due to be rolled out in the coming months. Do you think even if the price at the pumps does go back up to maybe the €2 mark we were seeing a few months ago, will that still be less than what the EV public charging points will cost?
2: I don't think that analysis has been done yet. And yeah. I think what we don't want is a race to go up. We don't want all these prices to continue to rise. In fact, what we need to do is make sure when we have a really important policy like this with regards to climate and sustainability in our modal shift, like we've seen the carbon emissions with regards to transport come down. That's really, really important. We want to make sure that we're encouraging people to go towards EV when it's financially possible to buy the car in the first place, but then also to maintain it with regards to keeping it charged. These subsidies that the government keep bringing in, they're not working, and it's a sticky plaster over what is essentially a really important and burgeoning issue. We don't know what's going to happen internationally that will keep the price of fossil fuels at a really high proportion. But what we can control as a government and as a state is making sure the infrastructure. The ESB came out today and have said that of the 1,600 chargers that they have around the country, the network can only support 1,400 because it's aging. The infrastructure is aging already. Mm. Even though most of your listeners would say we don't have adequate or enough public chargers around and available to us, now we're seeing that that infrastructure is actually starting to age out as well. That tells us it needs consistent maintenance, it needs consistent investment and monitoring from a government perspective. And since becoming the transport spokesperson for the Social Democrats, what I've learned is that from a modal shift perspective, from people wanting to move over from petrol and diesel towards EV, that needs to be as seamless as possible from an outlay, so to be able to afford to do that in the first place. And that's why you'd welcome this government incentive that's being launched today. Is it enough? We'll have to wait and see. But then to hear that those public chargers, so if you're taking a drive to Cork, you're taking a drive to Galway or Donegal, actually it's going to cost you more than a fill of petrol or diesel, that's going to incentivize people to go, actually, you know, maybe next year or maybe in the future, but for now I'm going to stick with what I have.
0: Of course, I suppose there's then the fear of people will be thinking twice in there. You know, originally when the price of fuel went up, there is more interest in going to electric. And that's something we've been seeing the past few years with more incentives coming out. But now it might do a complete 180 and people will be thinking, well, I don't want to switch to electric if the public charging points are going to be more expensive than petrol and diesel. And we have to remember that not everyone has access to a private EV charging point. A lot of people do rely on those public points because they might be renting, might not live somewhere where they can have a charging point at their house.
2: It's a really good point. We can't work on the assumption that everyone has access or, again, the financial means to have a domestic charger put in either in the short term or at all. And so what these public chargers act as is a lifeline for those who want to be making conscious decisions about their climate, who want to, if they have to commute by car to Dublin or to elsewhere, that they're able to do that in a way that's not kind of contributing to, you know, a worsening climate crisis. But to see instead what we have is the ESB willingly putting their prices up by 14% in the same day or the same week as they tell us that the infrastructure that they have in a public service actually isn't good enough, tells us that we need leadership from a government level now. Mm. We need to see the Minister for Climate coming out and showing leadership, not just throwing money at a problem when we know actually structurally this is a real, real problem that's only going to worsen. We want to make sure that this is an attractive transition from fossil fuel emissions and cars to EV cars as seamless as possible. Right now, it has been quite successful up until this point. But if this is going to worsen in terms of electricity prices, you're going to see those numbers start to drop quite soon.
0: And now with the Social Democrats calling the government to start an investigation into if price gouging is happening, I mean, has there been any engagement on a government level since the call was made last week after Ionity put up its prices and now with the ESB doing the same?
2: No, the government's response to quite a lot of things when it comes to cost of living is quite disappointing. And what we'll see is a litany of, oh, that's a priority to us, that's a priority to us, but the outcomes don't change for people, whether it's to do with your grocery prices, to do with your rent, to do with your electricity. We're not holding companies to account. We're not asking them to show us their costs versus their profits. And until that happens, we can only assume that there is price gouging going on because these prices are significant. 14% increase, that's a significant jump in the market. Why would the market tell ESB or others that that is the difference in just breaking even? There's a profit margin in there and that's at the hands of families, working people who are trying to make ends meet, and potentially will start looking at getting rid of the EV to going back towards a petrol or diesel. That's how fickle this is, because people are at the pin of their collar. They're going to have to make sure that they can afford to cover the cost of all those bills. The government have been found wanting on this time and time again. I have very little confidence that they'll come out and support any sort of investment. Social Democrats have had motions down with regards to asking supermarkets to produce their profits, the likes of the big multinational supermarkets that are in Ireland. Show us that you're not absolutely making ridiculous profits, at the hands of families who are at the pin of their collar. We haven't seen that yet. We won't under this government. And that's why what happens in the next couple of years from a political perspective is very, very important here.
0: All right, Social Democrats TD for North Kildare, Aidan Farrelly joining us this morning. That comes as the Social Democrats have raised concerns that owners of public chargers are price gouging EV owners, and they have called for government inquiry into the matter following news that the EV charging network Ionity is increasing their prices, and ESB announced yesterday that it is also increasing its public electrical vehicle charging prices, which come into effect from today. Thanks to Deputy Farrelly for joining us on the line. More messages coming in on 0833 97 97 97 in relation to the EU presidency, saying Zelensky is not an EU leader, so are they bring him in to heighten the fear factor. Another listener has texted in relation to the new custom charges that have come into effect from today. A reminder, it's the €3 extra charge from anything coming outside of the European Union. And this listener says that they purchased one football jersey for their son's birthday directly from football club shop in the UK. It was on sale for £10. Shipping via DPD was £15.95. So the total they paid was £25.95. A combined total of, it ended up being a combined total of €41.86 for a £10 jersey. That's not taking into account the currency conversion. So an extra €3 charge has ballooned to £15.91 for one item. I've queried this with DPD. I believe the item was already in this country before the new charges came into effect. I'm awaiting a response. If I had known of these costs in advance, I would have not purchased the item. I don't think people will agree with these extortionate costs, and the couriers will lose out in the end. Thanks for sending that message in. Maybe do keep us updated as to what happens. I suppose that also is putting out the reminder there that if you have ordered anything from somewhere outside of the European Union, so the likes of China, the UK, the USA, just a reminder not to click on any links that you are sent pretending to be the courier company. Directly contact them yourself from their website if you do have any questions in relation to your deliveries. Another listener has texted in saying, I'd like to thank Morris and Pádraig Friel and their excellent staff, especially Roseanne. We had my husband's 70th birthday on Saturday night. We went back for family dinner on Sunday. They couldn't do enough for us. Thanks again from the Kelly family, the in Corsmore, Strafford, and a big thank you. Keep up the good work. That message comes in from Mary. And another message has come in saying a listener called into studio in relation to the Cura. They said if he didn't pay his mortgage, there would be a knock on his door. But people setting up on the Cura, dumping and ruining the area, wouldn't even get a call. It's a disgrace. You can keep the messages coming in on 0833 97 97 97.
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8: Good morning, I'm Daniel Maher. The Garda Commissioner says it would be highly surprising if Ireland's six-month presidency of the Council of the European Union passes without some form of major policing incident. The official opening ceremony of Ireland's EU presidency takes place at Dublin Castle this afternoon before the first major gathering of European leaders and officials gets underway in Cork on Thursday and Friday, while Ukrainian President Volodymyr Zelensky is in the country today for the beginning of Ireland's EU presidency. The UN is warning the number of deaths caused by two earthquakes in Venezuela could reach 10,000 as bodies continue to be pulled from the rubble. Nearly 2,000 people are already known to be dead. A motorist who was already disqualified for drink driving was among a number of road users caught driving dangerously recently in Kildare. He was detected driving at 111 kilometres per hour in an 80 kilometre per hour zone on the R402 in Carbery. Upon further investigation, Gardaí discovered that the driver was already serving a 3-year driving ban for drink driving. And Revenue is reminding customers to check the terms and conditions on websites and know where an item is shipping from if you want to avoid new extra costs. Changes came into effect at midnight, meaning shoppers will now face a €3 additional fee per item for packages under €150 that are imported from outside of the European Union. And in sport, in the World Cup round of 32, France advanced to the last 16 after beating Sweden 3-0 last night. Elsewhere, Norway had a 2-1 win over the Ivory Coast, while Mexico defeated Ecuador 2-0. And the draws for the pool stages of next season's Investec Champions Cup and Challenge Cup will take place in Dublin later today. Leinster are among the top seeds following their URC triumph, while Munster and Connacht are also in the hat for the top tier competition. We'll have news in full at 11.
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8: KFM has been informed of the following deaths. Sean F. Brennan, the Curra. Roisin O'Riordan, Ní Fhant, Selbridge and formerly of Dublin. The funeral arrangements are as follows. Sean F. Brennan, Ballyfair Lodge, Ballyfair, the Curra. Major General, retired. Deeply regretted by his wife Lynn, his children Sean Ogue, Cuiva, Killian and Baveen and extended family. Reposing at his residence today from 4 p.m. with prayers at 6 p.m. Removal by Anderson and Leahy funeral directors on Thursday morning at 11:30 a.m. to arrive at St. Bridget's Church, the Curra, for 12 noon mass. Funeral afterwards to St. Corbin's Cemetery, Naas. Roisin O'Riordan, Ní Fhant, Selbridge and formerly of Ranelagh, County Dublin. Deeply regretted by her husband Fionnvar, children Sean, Mairead and Gabriel and extended family. Removal from Oliver Riley's funeral home, Leinster Street, Maynooth, today at approximately 10:30 a.m. to arrive at the Church of Our Lady's Nativity, Leixlip, for 11 a.m. funeral mass, followed by burial in Donnacomper Cemetery. Funeral mass can be viewed live on OLN.ie. Suvnus Agashiachán Dóibh. 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
8: Isolated showers and some early sunny spells this morning before becoming mostly cloudy. Highest temperatures of 17 to 20 degrees.
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0: You're very welcome into the second hour of this morning's Kildare Today. Still to come between now and 11 o'clock, Cystinosis Ireland will be at the heart of a major global gathering devoted to an extremely rare disease that affects 2,000 people around the world and 23 people here in Ireland. Safe Ireland and Kildare's Domestic Violence Support Service Chuck Charman will be joining us as almost 1,900 women were turned away from domestic violence services during a six-month period. We'll also have our Crime Watch with Naas Gardaí closer to 11 o'clock. Catching up on some of the messages that have come in on 0833 97 97 97. One listener has texted in relation to what we were talking about earlier about the home care cuts. Again, that's in the Independent today, where the title is Cuts in HSE Home Care Supports Are to Leave Vulnerable Older People at Higher Risk. And this listener says, as a parent of a child with complex needs, cuts to home care are deeply worrying. Home support isn't a luxury. It's what allows many disabled children, adults and older people to remain safely at home, stay out of hospital and maintain some quality of life. Families are already carrying huge responsibilities, often providing round-the-clock care with very little to no respite. In reducing access so that only the most critical cases qualify ignores the reality that many families become critical precisely because support wasn't provided early enough. I feel the wording of this announcement will reduce the support given to parents whose children have a behavioural diagnosis only. It's taken me over a decade to get 21 and a half home support hours for my son, and it just about keeps us afloat. Thanks to that listener for sending that message in, really important one, in relation to the home care that is so vital to a lot of people, both older people, disabled children and adults who need that to remain safely at home. I do appreciate that message coming into us this morning. You can keep the messages coming in on 0833 97 97 97 with Zip It Donna D. That's their new Forest Park adventure with 55 treetop challenges, 21 zip lines. It's Ireland's largest treetop nets course, and it's for adventurers for ages 3 and up. You can also call us on 045 898 999 or email studio at kfmradio.com. We will take a bit of music now for the second hour. Here's Warwick Avenue with Duffy on Wednesday morning's Kildare Today.

0: That is Duffy with Warwick Avenue for Wednesday morning's Kildare Today. Now, Cystinosis Ireland will be at the heart of a major global gathering devoted to an extremely rare disease that affects 2,000 people around the world and 23 people here in Ireland. Denise Dunn, Head of Operations at Cystinosis Ireland, says the conference is an opportunity for scientists to hear directly from the people on life with cystinosis. And Denise joins me on the line now. Denise, good morning. Thanks for taking our call on the show.
1: Thanks very much for having me on.
0: So firstly, for our listeners who may not be aware of cystinosis, what exactly is it? I mean, how does it affect people?
1: So cystinosis, as you say, is a very rare disease. It's actually classified as ultra rare. It's a genetic disease, so it occurs when a child is born and both parents have a faulty gene. People don't know about it until it's diagnosed, usually. What happens is that in every cell of all of our bodies, an amino acid called cysteine builds up, and that's just a natural process. But when people who have the faulty gene, the cells can't remove that cysteine properly, and so it builds up and it forms crystals, and unfortunately that then damages the cells, and that affects every tissue and organ in the body ultimately.
0: You say it affects all organs and the body. What would be the most common areas, or maybe the common symptoms that people would experience it if they have cystinosis?
1: So the kidney is the organ that has the most major effect and most obvious effect. And what happens there is that the kidney becomes damaged and it can't process the waste product of the body and create urine properly. And so the body loses an awful lot of water. And one of the first symptoms that parents often notice is that their child is having a huge number of very wet, very heavy, sodden, soaked through nappies, many more than you would expect from a baby or a toddler. And that causes then dehydration, and it causes loss of nutrients from the body because the kidneys aren't reabsorbing the salts and minerals that our kidneys would normally do. Some children would even be affected with rickets, which is a softening of the bones. So obviously the kidney then, you know, is that major effect. Yeah. People also, because the eyes don't have blood vessels in them, even when people are treated with the medication, that medication, because it's an oral medication, can't get into the eyes, the corneas. And so people experience photophobia, which is sensitivity to light, because the crystals build up in the eyes and they could cause pain through that.
0: Wow, so it really is, you know, kind of one extreme or the other. I suppose when you think of diseases, if it affects a kidneys, you wouldn't really expect it to affect something like the eyes as well. So it really is quite a rare one. You mentioned there that it's when two parents have these faulty genes. If a child then has cystinosis, are they likely then to also have that gene and pass it on through family generations?
1: Yeah, so it's called an autosomal recessive condition. So I don't know how much anybody remembers of their junior cert science and biology, but we all have two genes that we get from our parents in every cell, one from our mom and one from our dad. And so for two people who are carriers, that means that they have one faulty gene each. So with each pregnancy, there's a 1 in 4 chance that that baby will be affected by cystinosis. There's also obviously the chance then that someone who doesn't have cystinosis, doesn't get both faulty genes, might just get one faulty gene and they would then be a carrier. So what Cystinosis Ireland has done in recent years is that we have offered a service to the adult siblings of people who have been diagnosed with cystinosis, so that people, their siblings, can get an understanding of their genetic profile around cystinosis, so they can be genetically tested to see if they carry the faulty gene and are a carrier for cystinosis, so that they can then use that for family planning purposes in their own futures.
0: It's great that is offered. For the diagnosis then of cystinosis, you mentioned there that, you know, if parents are noticing that their child or baby is going through more nappies than what would be kind of normal, is a diagnosis usually found in children, or could there be a chance that it's not diagnosed until their later years, maybe going into adulthood?
1: So there are actually three forms of cystinosis. The most common one, and the one that affects everybody in Ireland who has cystinosis, is called nephropathic cystinosis, and that's diagnosed in childhood. There are two later onset variations, they're even more rare. There is nobody in Ireland with them, and I only know of about three people across Europe who have the late onset conditions. The third one then is an ocular cystinosis, and that affects only the eyes, but again, that's extremely rare.
0: And as you were saying, and as we have the facts here, it affects 2,000 people around the world and only 23 people here in Ireland. So no wonder it's being classed as an ultra-rare disease. Looking then to that conference, it's being held in Dunleary this week from July 2nd to July 4th. I mean, how big is that for Cystinosis Ireland to have that ultra-rare disease recognised and also having it here in Ireland? Like, what can people expect from it?
1: Yeah, it's hugely important. As I say, there are so few people with the condition. Connection is really important. And, you know, for people to be able to meet people who are going through the same phases of life as they are, and to understand what it's like to live with cystinosis. And that's both for people who have cystinosis themselves and for their family members, because obviously any family living with a chronic condition, there's an impact there.
0: Of course.
1: That's hugely important for that peer connection for people. What's also really important about the conference is that we bring health care professionals, so clinicians of all stripes. So we'll have nurses, doctors, physiotherapists, pharmacists attending, and we'll have researchers there too. And what's hugely important about the research and clinical community being there is that they don't always get a chance to meet and talk in an informal way with people who are living with a condition. So there's the opportunity for them to explain their work to the families, both around research developments that are coming up and any improvements or changes in clinical processes. And it's a chance for our families to explain to the clinicians and to the researchers what actually has an important effect for them day to day, and what areas of research are really important for them and will make, significant change in their lives.
0: And speaking of the research, Denise, currently what is the treatment for cystinosis? Is it just managing it day by day? Is that the only, I suppose, treatment that is available at the moment for it?
1: Yeah, so at the moment there's a therapy that does break down the buildup of crystals in the cells, and it is a really important therapy. It's life extending, and it really makes a huge difference to people. It's not a terribly easy therapy to take, though. It can cause nausea and vomiting, and it also causes bad breath and body odour, and they're obviously very difficult for people to live with. And as I say, it has to be applied separately to the eyes, because the oral therapy doesn't get into all of the eye. So people as well, then, let's say the kidney doesn't function properly. So people lose nutrients through the kidney. So they also have to take a lot of supplements. People, as they age with cystinosis as well, will get to a point where they need a kidney transplant, and then obviously there's additional medications that go with that to keep the transplanted kidney healthy. So I know some people who are taking up to 30 or 40 different medications a day and on different schedules depending on what the medication is. So it's really important that we have new options for people and new ways of taking therapies. And that's what's really exciting about the conference, is that we're going to hear from a number of different research groups who are looking at different ways of delivering therapy to people to make it more sustainable, easier to take, and fewer side effects.
0: Of course. And you mentioned, Denise, it's more of having that kind of face-to-face interaction with the doctors, the scientists, and those with lived experience of cystinosis, because oftentimes with rare diseases and ultra-rare diseases, as is it is for cystinosis, they don't often receive the same attention as, more common conditions. So this really sounds like a great initiative and a great few days for those with cystinosis.
1: Absolutely. And we're hoping it'll be fun as well. it's not all about the serious part. We've some nice activities for the children who are coming along, the teenagers, and even, for the adults with cystinosis as well. We've a great social program for them so that they can get to know each other a bit better, and to build that connection internationally. And then as well, groups for the different family members too.
0: And Denise, for anyone who wants to find out more about the work that Cystinosis Ireland does and also more about the conference that is taking place this week, where can they go to find out more information?
1: Well, our website is the best place to start. And despite me saying the word so many times, people will have probably never seen it written down. So I'll spell the website. So it's www.cystinosis.ie.
0: All right, Denise, thank you so much for joining us on the show this morning, letting listeners know about cystinosis, what it is, how it affects people, and again, of that conference taking place this week. It's at the Royal Marine Hotel there in Dunleary between July 2nd and July 4th. If you want to find out more information about Cystinosis Ireland, the work they do, how to receive support, you can visit their website, cystinosis.ie. That is spelled cystinosis.ie. But joining us there was Denise Dunn, Head of Operations at Cystinosis Ireland. Denise, again, thank you for joining us on the Kildare Today show this morning. You can keep your messages coming in on 0833 97 97 97. 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
0: KFM. Now, going back to news that is being reported in the Irish Independent this morning about the home care services and that vulnerable older people and younger groups with disabilities are in danger of being left at serious risk amid the cuts to the home care supports. We have been informed that Senator Fiona O'Loughlin from Kildare South will be raising this matter in the Shannon today. We were just informed about that in the past few minutes. So we'll bring you updates as we get them later today and tomorrow morning as well. We are also hoping hoping to discuss it in more detail tomorrow morning for Thursday's edition of Kildare Today. But we're just keeping you up to date on that. That story is now available up on the KFMradio.com website as well. Now, we are moving over, as we were talking about yesterday and we saw in the headlines, almost 1,900 women were turned away from domestic violence refuges in the last 6 months of 2025 due to a lack of beds. A damning report by Safe Ireland, the charity that coordinates 38 domestic violence support services across the country, has revealed. And a one-day census of domestic violence refuges found that in the second half of last year, those 1,872 women fleeing domestic abuse could not be accommodated due to insufficient refuge capacity, accommodation shortages, staffing challenges, or resource limitations. Joining me on the line now is Ciara Norton, Communications and Media Manager with Safe Ireland, and Lorraine Rowan, CEO of Kildare's Domestic Violence Support Service, Chalk Charman. Good morning to you both, and thank you for taking our call on the Kildare Today show this morning. Ciara, I'll come to you first in regards to that report done by Safe Ireland. I mean, those numbers, 1,872 women who couldn't get a space last year. I mean, what does being turned away actually mean in practice for those women and children?
12: Hi, Hannah. Thanks for having us on today. In practice, I suppose it means that those women have to find somewhere else. And unfortunately, that somewhere else could be returning to their home or where the perpetrator of the abuse is. And that's kind of something that the figures are showing us and linking in with the housing crisis, and that people, it takes a lot. The first step is not leaving the home and trying to find refuge. There's so much more before that. And for someone to like step away from their home or where they are, where the perpetrator of their abuse is, and try and find refuge, and then to be turned away, is a really kind of damning moment and very disappointing for that person, and traumatic as well.
0: Of course. Is it a matter of are the services so overwhelmed at the moment that they just can't take in any more people at the moment?
12: In the report, we have looked at how long people are staying in refuge. Refuge really isn't the solution. Refuge is something that should be a temporary thing, and a woman and her children, or a woman by herself, should be able to move on housing to a safe home and then find housing and safety by herself. But what we're seeing is that people are staying for longer in refuge because they have nowhere to go to. And that's kind of showing us that there are pressures there with the services. And Lorraine will probably be able to speak better to this. But in terms of their staffing and their availability, we also just don't have refuges in every county in Ireland or spaces within those. We should, I think, under the Istanbul Convention on Domestic Violence, have 500 spaces. Don't quote me on that, but we're not anywhere near that in terms of the figures that we have in Ireland.
0: And then in terms of when women and children are being turned away, I remember we spoke about this issue before, I believe it was sometime last year, and there was the thing of women, are at risk of becoming homeless, if they are refused a space. And because of that, they are oftentimes going back to that situation where the abuse is taking place in those four walls, because they would rather that than themselves, and if a child is involved, become homeless. I mean, how did we reach that state that is the reality now for people?
12: Yeah, so much of this report links to the housing crisis and situations that people find themselves in, where they don't want to present as homeless. They don't want to be homeless. They don't want to sleep on their relatives' couches forever. They want stability for their children. And unfortunately, sometimes that stability that they think is there for their children is remaining in the home with the perpetrator. So there have been moves recently. I think in Mayo, the county council there spoke about the need to remove the perpetrator from the home first. And that really is what needs to happen. It shouldn't be that the women and the children need to leave. And that's what's keeping women in abusive situations, preventing them from getting out of those situations, is the fact that they know, everyone knows what the housing crisis is right now. And they know that they don't, they're not going to find somewhere for themselves and their children as easily as they should be able to do when they do need to move out. So really, it's, removing the perpetrator from the home is really the key here, but also having housing options for women when they do decide to move on, you know, helping them with that. And recently we saw that, I think 2 days ago, Minister Brown mentioned that they were going to be, with the social housing list, but a woman moves from county to county and she's on a social housing list, but she keeps her place or her time on that list if she is a victim of domestic violence and moving for that reason. So, you know, there are some positive moves there, but yeah, it's housing is so interlinked with the issues in this report, size in this report.
0: And as I was saying, Lorraine Rowan, CEO of Kildare's Domestic Violence Support Service, Tráth Chairman, is also joining us this morning. Lorraine, thanks for holding the line there. And, you know, Tráth Chairman is Kildare's only refuge for women and children. Is what Safe Ireland found in their report also something that Tráth Chairman is experiencing, having to do, where there is just so many women and children looking for refuge, yet there aren't enough spaces for them?
13: Yeah, absolutely. And I suppose just to commend Safe Ireland on the work in gathering all of this data from its member services. I think that it was really powerful to highlight, I suppose, what we know in the sector, which is there isn't enough spaces. And unfortunately, too often, women and children are being turned away from refuge at times of crisis. I suppose specifically to Kildare, in 2025, for example, we have four units. We have, we're very fortunate to have a refuge with four self-contained units. So we accommodate 29 women and 28 children in refuge in 2025. But I suppose it's important to say that we also were unable to admit 383 women and 418 children. And of that, 269 of those 383 requests were simply because we were full, so they would have been referred onwards. So it's certainly something that has been experienced across the sector. And I suppose just to emphasise what Ciara has said in terms of the Istanbul Convention, Ireland should have a minimum of 498 spaces, and we only, my understanding is, have 144, and there's nine counties without a single refuge space. So we are very fortunate in Kildare to have a refuge, but at the same time, we've one of the biggest populations in the country, one of the fastest growing populations. And unfortunately, although our refuge is state-of-the-art purpose built, we now have one of the smallest refuges in the country. So that's a challenge for Kildare as we move forward, to keep the refuge spaces in line with the population growth, which is growing significantly, as we all know.
0: Of course. And, you know, reading about it, Tráth Chairman was established in 1999, and 27 years later, it is still the only one refuge here in the county. And then just from, you know, first-hand experience kind of being in Tráth Chairman and the staff there, I can imagine it's difficult knowing that there are so many people reaching out, and yet just down to the lack of facilities and lack of space, they aren't able to receive the support that, you know, they are originally promised from these refuges, of saying, you know, we do have somewhere for you to stay, but it's now too small for you to actually stay in.
13: Absolutely. And I think the key piece as well is that, you know, we have, as a sector, we have lobbied for the minimum number of refuge spaces under the Istanbul Convention for the country, so that all women and children who are fleeing domestic violence have access to a safe space. But I suppose in tandem, building refuge is not the single solution to domestic violence. We have to be able to offer support services in addition to that. So if a woman does come to refuge, for example, once the accommodation need is met, there's still other types of support. So although we only accommodated 29 women and 28 children in refuge in 2025, we actually supported 896 women and 93 children through, that would have been through a range of our community-based programs and services, such as one-to-one supports, court accompaniment, specialised group programs for children and for women. So the piece for us is that although we may not be able to offer refuge, we will always try to make sure that a woman is engaged in a referral for another type of support, or engaging them, whether it's with the housing the local authority. And then unfortunately, there are some women who do come to refuge. And unfortunately, just the lack of housing stock are transitioning then into either couch surfing, staying with friends, or in homeless services. So I think throughout the sector, we've been saying it for quite some time, that there's a hidden homelessness that's happening in refuge between the women and children that are accommodated in refuge at any one time, but also as well the women who are exiting refuge or who can't get into refuge but have to stay with friends or family, and they're not being counted anywhere. So that for me and for Chalk Chairman is a real concern in terms of, you know, they're being lost in this, they're invisible.
0: And tying in to what Ciara mentioned in relation to the housing minister announcing that the new protocol is being introduced where victims and survivors of domestic abuse will be able to transfer their time spent on a social housing waiting list to another local authority, is that kind of a piece of the puzzle that is hoping to address the bigger issue and not having to rely on the refugees and just kind of using them as when it becomes a crisis point?
13: Absolutely. I mean, we really welcome that announcement. It's joined up thinking. It's what we've needed for quite some time. We would see that a lot where, like, as I said, there's 9 counties currently that have no refuge. So, for example, we would be accommodating women perhaps from like Leash or Offaly or Carlow or neighbours, and they're maybe they can't return to the county from which they originated for safety reasons. So this new initiative is so welcome because it means that women and children are not being forced back into areas that are unsafe for them to be housed. So it is just that joined up thinking, and, you know, refuge is designed to be a safe space for women and children who are experiencing domestic violence and abuse. And, you know, a massive part of that piece of the puzzle is that there is accommodation for women and children to either be in, or for, ideally, as Ciara said, for them to remain safe in their home and for the perpetrator to be exited from that property. So it's just that piece of it all needs to be joined up and it needs to make sense, but ultimately it has to be safe for the women and children who are experiencing domestic violence and abuse.
0: Of course. And Ciara, thanks for holding the line there. And just finally, I suppose, in relation to this report that was put out, is this a report that Safe Ireland will be doing again, possibly for the last few months of 2026? Do you think it's something that will kind of add in to the information and data that we need to show that, you know, domestic violence, it needs to be addressed and there needs to be adequate supports and enough funding for it as well, so that those refugees aren't being, you know, used so much and they're being constantly overwhelmed?
14: Yeah, absolutely. Just to say thank you to Lorraine. But I think, yeah, absolutely. I don't know. We have done these censuses before in a couple of years ago, but I do think that it's something that we will have to repeat hopefully soon, and hopefully have more positive results to share from that, from increased funding, from more refuge being built, which, you know, and they are planned, but I can't speak to any definite plan for another census, but it is something that we will be reporting on, of course, through the Safe Ireland, the national network.
0: All right, Ciara and Lorraine, thank you so much for joining us on the show this morning. That is Ciara Norton, Communications and Media Manager with Safe Ireland, and Lorraine Roan, CEO of Kildare's Domestic Violence Support Service, Chalk Chairman, joining us in relation to Safe Ireland's census that was carried out in the last few months of 2025 that found almost 1,900 women were turned away from domestic violence refuges in those last 6 months of the year. Again, it was a damning report by Safe Ireland and is really highlighting that those services are being overwhelmed, but also highlighting that the current housing crisis is feeding into, you know, how many women are unable to access those supports. But a big thanks to Ciara and Lorraine for joining us this morning. And I do want to read out, of course, those helplines for anyone experiencing domestic violence or abuse. You can contact Safe Ireland on their free phone number 1800 341 900. You can visit their website safeireland.ie, and then again for Chalk Chairman here in Kildare, you can call their free phone on 1800 919191 or visit their website chalkchairman.ie. There is also Women's Aid on 1800 341 900 and there's also the Kildare West Wicklow branch of Women's Aid at 045 527 584. There's Saoirse Domestic Violence on 1800 911 221. There is Men's Aid on 01 554 3811 and the National Male Advice Line on 1800

0: There is the Men's Aid Ireland on 01554 3811 or the National Male Advice Line on 1800 1816 588. But again, a big thanks to Ciara Norton and Lorraine Roan for joining us on the show. You can keep your messages coming in on 0833 97 97 97 with Zibit Donadie. 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
0: Now, catching up on some of the messages that have come into us on the WhatsApp on 0833 97 97 97. One listener says, can I ask a question? What happens when you report a special needs woman to Safeguarding Ireland? Example, they're left alone at night. There's no real supervision. When they ask that person how they are, she says, I'm okay, knowing that this is not what can be done. It's a tricky situation to be in, and I can understand, you know, it's a hard question. I can't answer it honestly, to be honest. I think you would have to go through Safeguarding Ireland, ask their experts, I suppose, on what the best thing to be done is. You know, I can understand the concern had by that listener. And another listener has texted in saying there are no refuges for men. There are a few safe houses, but there was none for me 30 years ago. And I'm sorry that, you know, that had to, there were none available. It's tricky, you know, knowing that there were just no supports available back then. And even now, they're still reading about it. There doesn't seem to be any for men. Again, I can read out those advice lines and helplines for anyone who does want them. That's in our relation earlier to the amount of women who were turned away from domestic violence refuges in the last 6 months of 2025 due to there being a lack of space. You can keep your messages coming in on 0833 97 97 97. We are heading over to Crime Watch in just a few moments' time with Naois Gardaí, but we will take a bit of music from Lady Gaga. Here's Shallow for Wednesday morning's Kildare Today. Keep the messages coming in. You can also call us on 045 898 999 or email studio at kfmradio.com.

0: Lady Gaga and Bradley Cooper as well. Always forget to mention him as well on this morning's Kildare Today. Now it is Wednesday, so it's time for this.
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0: And joining me on the line this morning to have a look at the content form for this week for Crime Watch is Garda Anne-Marie Riley from Naas Garda Station. Good morning, Anne-Marie. Thanks for taking our call on the show this morning.
3: Good morning, Hannah.
0: So we are looking at those incidents that took place in the past week or so across the county. The first one were in Naas, and this was a theft of a car that took place.
3: It was theft from a car. The injured party had been out walking their dog, and when they had returned back, so they'd noticed that their car had been ransacked and gone through. Nothing at this time has been appeared to have been taken, but the car had been left unsecure. And again, we're encouraging the public to ensure that your car is locked at night or whenever you're not in use, and that valuables aren't on show in the car, that you've taken anything valuable from the car. But if anyone was in around the Whitethorn Crescent Estate in Naas over the course of Thursday night, Friday morning, to contact Naas Garda Station on 045 884300 if they'd seen anything out of the ordinary or anything suspicious.
0: All right. The next offence, Anne-Marie, was taking place in Carberry. What happened here?
3: Apologies, there was a typo on my notes there. It's in Derren Turn. So on last Thursday, on the hot day that we all remember last Thursday, the injured party had been out with friends enjoying the fine weather and returned back to Derren Turn village, and outside the New Century Chinese in Derren Turn had just left their mobile phone down for just a few minutes, not even. And when they went to go get the phone, it had been taken. This phone is a mobile an Apple phone 13, green in colour. Guardian leak slip are canvassing the area if anyone had seen anything suspicious, or if there's any CCTV around available for Guardian in leak slip to assist them with their investigation. This is quite an expensive phone for this injured party, so please contact Leakslip Garda Station if you happen to be in the Derren Turn area on Thursday about 1:30 in the afternoon. You can contact Leakslip on 01666 7800.
0: All right, Anne-Marie, the next offence was a road traffic collision that took place last Friday, the 26th of June. Where exactly did this happen?
3: Yeah, so this happened from in the Barberstown upper area of Strathen, from the Barberstown Road to Johnstown Road on the L5046 road, when the driver of a car had to avoid an oncoming vehicle. Now, we've no description of this vehicle at the time, but the driver of the vehicle had to swerve and ended up colliding into the ditch because of the dangerous driving of the oncoming car. Now, if it's anyone that had been in or around the Barberstown towards Johnstown on the L5046 road, it's noticed the car possibly travelling at speed and may have come across the car that had been involved. It was a single silver Jaguar It was a single traffic collision. So if anyone may have witnessed a car coming at them, or may have dash cam footage, to contact Leakslip Garda Station also.
0: And next is a theft that took place in Kilcullen. Am I right in saying, was this an industrial estate this happened in, Anne-Marie?
3: It was in the industrial estate in Kilcullen there, at the trench control premises. Two suspects, a male and a female, had entered the industrial estate. Now, possibly over the course of the night, of the Saturday night into the Sunday morning, a male and female had entered the estate and were witnessed taking a box of electrical fittings from CCTV. Now, they met off through the rear of the industrial estate in Kilcullen, but anyone that may have been either taxi driver or delivery drivers might have noticed too, a male and female. That's the only description at this time we have, as people may appreciate the CCTV footage would be dark, so we don't have any additional description, but a male and female in or around the Kilcullen industrial estate on Saturday night, possibly into Sunday morning, if possible, to contact the Gardaí in Kilcullen on 045 481212.
0: Gardaí are also looking for information on an assault that happened to a minor. This took place on the 29th of June in the Clane area.
3: Yes, so an assault occurred from the shop in the on the Choice Road, or the Choice Shop in the Dublin Road, Clane. Two suspects were attempting to take items from the shop when they were stopped by staff in the shop. The items had been recovered, but unfortunately, the two suspects assaulted the staff member and fled the scene. Now, the staff member only had minor injuries from this assault. But then possibly may have someone been around the area in the car park of Choice Shop at about 5 to 1 o'clock on Monday afternoon and may have seen two suspects leaving the scene. If they could contact Leixlip's Garda station also, that just might have seen something or maybe able to give additional information to the Gardaí in Leixlip.
0: And there is another assault that also took place on the 29th of June, Anne-Marie, this time on Station Road in Newbridge.
3: That's right. So the injured party had been walking on Monday evening last, approximately around 3 p.m. in the afternoon on the Station Road. And while the injured party was out walking, had been assaulted by another suspect by punching him in the face and causing him injuries. He is currently now recovering from his injuries, the injured party. But if anyone had seen this altercation on the Station Road in Newbridge, Gardaí in Newbridge are seeking the assistance of the public who may be able to give additional information to assist in their investigation, and they can contact Newbridge Garda Station on 045 431212.
0: And then other business being looked at is just general safety, especially with it, you know, being the summer holidays, also more caravan safety, and then of course travelling with children as well, Anne-Marie.
3: That's right, yeah. So we're the 1st of July. We're really, the schools are done, exams are done, so we're heading into the real holiday seasons now. So obviously people are looking at holidays. They may already have them booked, but just in case you're looking at last-minute deals, especially for fraudulent and online crime within relation to, basically we always say if a deal is coming up to you about a family package or a holiday package that seems too good to be true, it is more than likely too good to be true. Just ensure that if you are paying for any holidays online that they are through your verification booking, and we would recommend you to even utilise, I know not everyone has one, but a credit card just to be secure, but just to verify, check reviews, do research. As I said, if a holiday offer is online, it more than likely, and is very good and appealing, it more than likely is too good to be true. Also be careful of fake accommodations, offers of any sort of accommodation. Again, check, do research, and ensure that you have a safe, and that your holiday, that it's not a scam. It's just make sure to stay informed with your holidays, ensure that your device is secure if you are paying online, and that you're buying from a trustworthy site. And also just in relation to getting away on holidays and home security, to make sure that you have your house is secure, that you may have a family friend or a good neighbour calling in to ensure that blinds are pulled, bins are brought in, and make sure that you can even, we'd recommend to use timers for your light switches to come on in the evening, and to ensure that the house looks busy. Even if someone is leaving a car at a house, make sure that's moved, to ensure that there's all sorts of deterrents there. If you have a house alarm, make sure that's activated, and also that that you can report to your local Garda station that your house is going to be vacated, and you can notify your local Gardaí of a key holder for your house. And also with children, to make sure that they have details if in case they do go missing. I know it's not easy travelling with small ones, and airports can be busy and places can be busy, but to make sure that they have some sort of identification on them with the parent or guardian's details, that in case they do, if they are in busy areas like the fun parks or theme parks, so on. And also for people who have caravans, to make sure that their caravans are safely and secured, ensure that an alarm. We'd recommend that an alarm is fitted on the caravans. As you know, caravan living and holidays is quite popular in around Ireland and travelling abroad. So ensure that you have an alarm fitted, that you've got a good hitch and wheel lock as well, that you can also with caravans, not to be leaving valuables on show if you are heading off travelling around. And just ensure you can also have your caravan registered with the Central Registration Identification Scheme, the CRIS. It's a voluntary registration for your caravan just in case the unfortunate does happen and it could be taken. And just before going online or going on air this morning, Hannah, apologies for this now, it was brought to my attention that also in the summer months, kids are out from school and there's an awful lot of loitering and shops to buy alcohol. Unfortunately, this is an offence, and I know that they are chancing their arms, but it is an offence. It's also an offence yourself to buy alcohol for someone underage. It's an ongoing issue across the county. A number of complaints have come in with the underage looking for people to buy alcohol. So just be careful, more vulnerable people, and just be careful. Just say no and report it to your local Garda station if you do see youths attempting to try and annoy the public to buy alcohol, because as I said, not only is it an offence to be underage drinking, it's an offence for the person who has actually bought the alcohol for the youth.
0: All right, Anne-Marie Riley, thanks for joining us on this morning for this week's Crime Watch. That is Anne-Marie Riley, Garda member from Naas Garda Station, for this week's Crime Watch. Thanks for everyone listening this morning for sending your messages in. That's where we take our leave on this morning's Kildare Today. We'll be back same time tomorrow between 9 and 11 for Thursday's edition of the show. John Dunn is up next with the 11 to 3. We'll chat to you live from 9 tomorrow.
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10: Good morning, I'm Daniel Maher. Ukrainian President Volodymyr Zelensky is in the country today for the beginning of Ireland's EU presidency. He'll meet with Taoiseach Micheál Martin and Taoiseach Simon Harris before taking part in the opening ceremony. His visit comes as it's emerged the Ukrainian government has rejected a donation from Ireland of a fleet of armoured combat vehicles to help in the war with Russia. The government had offered all of the defence forces 27 light tactical armoured jeeps, but Ukraine declined the offer. Foreign Affairs Minister Helen McEntee is denying that it's embarrassing for Ireland.
11: What they've been clear in saying is that these are not the type of vehicles, they're not the type of equipment that they've used, and that it would be more straightforward for us to be able to provide support in other ways. And I mean, Zelensky is coming here and has chosen to come here on the day that we are launching the presidency because he knows the support that we provide, because he's absolutely certain of the support that we will provide in the next 6 months.
10: Solicitors across the country are resigning from the legal aid scheme due to changes to pay. From now, solicitors will receive a single payment for district court criminal cases, regardless of the number of court appearances involved. They were paid around €240 for the first appearance and about €60 for each subsequent sitting. Now, regardless of the number of appearances, a fee of €520 will be paid to solicitors. Roscommon solicitor Alan Gannon is one of those resigning from criminal legal aid panels.
12: And the reality is that certainly there are some cases where, let's be honest, 520 would represent reasonable fees for the solicitor if the matter was dealt with quickly on one or two appearances. But that is not my experience in the district court. My experience is that it takes more than one or two appearances.
10: Revenue is reminding customers to check the terms and conditions on websites and know where an item is shipping from if you want to avoid extra new costs. Changes came into effect at midnight, meaning shoppers will now face a €3 additional fee per item for packages under €150 that are imported from outside of the European Union. It's part of an EU-wide change in customs guidelines, which aims to promote homegrown business. There's been mixed reactions from the public to the change.
13: I mean, it reduces people buying off like Shein and Temu and stuff.
14: When I first heard about it, I was like, oh, goodness me. Another thing to have to pay for.
15: There'll be less people buying as the items you're buying are cheaper than the actual custom charge coming in. So you'll be buying something for €1, but then €3 will be added on. So you might as well just not get it in the first place.
10: And there are calls for a business relief scheme as a result of water outages in the Clanmanuth area. Speaking on Kildare Today, Social Democrats councillor Paula Mulroe said that there have been a number of outages in the last few months.
16: There were 14 outages between April and the end of May. The end of May also coincided with one of the hottest spells. It was taken over since by the recent hot spell we've had. But the 26th of May at that point was one of the hottest days we had, and we had outages that day. So it's impossible for businesses to operate up.
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2: with Joe Mallon Motors, Salins Road, Naas, Renault, Dacia and Peugeot dealers. JoeMallonMotors.ie.
10: In the World Cup round of 32, France advanced to the last 16 after beating Sweden 3-0. Elsewhere, Norway had a 2-1 win over the Ivory Coast, while Mexico defeated Ecuador 2-0. Ronald Koeman has resigned as Netherlands manager following their exit from the World Cup. The Dutch lost on penalties to Morocco in the last 32 of the tournament in the early hours of yesterday. Here at home, Galway United have signed Conor Gleeson as a short-term goalkeeping cover. The Galway GA player has been drafted in following their exit from the All-Ireland Senior Football Championship. The draws for the pool stages of next season's Investec Champions Cup and Challenge Cup will take place in Dublin later today. Leinster are among the top seeds following their URC triumph, while Munster and Connacht are also in the hat for the top tier competition. Boxing promoter Eddie Hearn has hinted that Katie Taylor's homecoming fight at Croke Park could be broadcast on free-to-air TV in Ireland. DAZN have secured the global broadcast rights for the card on September 5th. And the top seeds in both singles draws are in action on day three of Wimbledon. Defending men's champion Yannick Sinner meets Portugal's Nuno Borges for a second round encounter on centre court, while Novak Djokovic is up against former world number three Stefanos Tsitsipas later. In the women's draw, Aryna Sabalenka faces the American McCartney Kessler on number one court. KFM Sport with Joe Mallon Motors, Salins Road, Naas, joemallonmotors.ie.
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10: Isolated showers and some early sunny spells this morning before becoming mostly cloudy later on. Highest temperatures of 17 to 20 degrees.
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1: That's Ed Sheeran, Shape of You, from Kildare's KFM and Dancing Queen from ABBA to get us going. Good morning to you. Welcome to your 11s' feel-good music at its very best. Sit back, relaxed, and take your break. Maybe it's a latte today. Maybe it's a cappuccino. Maybe it's just an Americano. Maybe it's a bottle of water. Maybe it's just chilling out, doing nothing, eating a load of fruit. It could be whatever. Whatever way you enjoy your 11s, just take KFM with you and enjoy the music like this from Bruno.

0: 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Thanks to Hannah and the gang. They're back again tomorrow morning at 9. And the best of Kildare today available from just after 10 o'clock tonight here on KFM with a repeat of Kildare today. And the very best of the podcasts are also put up a little bit later on. 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

0: CeeLo Green and Forget You from Kildare's KFM on the 11 at 3 for today, with thanks to Virgin Media. Some Damien Rice on the way, Alex Warren coming up, and a little bit of George and Mary. We'll do that for you as well. Plus, a little bit of a story about one of the latest superstars on the planet, musical superstars. It pays tribute to pop star. Who does? Well, the Barbie franchise does. Who is it? We'll reveal all in the next 20 minutes or so here on KFM. First, diary time. Here's Ben with the details.
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0: Mary J. Blige together with George Michael on Kildare's KFM's 11 at 3 for today. And Alex Warren in there with the best new songs around at present too. Anyway, good morning to you. Welcome to you, 11s. By the way, we'll give you details of what we're up to on the outside broadcast team over the week as well. We've got lots of stuff happening and we'll tell you more about that too. I see Miley Cyrus is doing the rounds again. She's been awarded and tributed to becoming a Barbie fan. Yes, and guess what? Barbie pays tribute to her by giving her her own doll. Pop star said it was a dream come true to see her likeness created in the new Barbie doll, dressed in the faux leather look from her Golden Burning Sun music video. She said a lot of work was put into it. She says it was terrific fun to be involved in it. They kept me in the loop all the time. Well, I'm paraphrasing there, by the way. I don't think she uses language like loop, but... But you know where I'm at. She said, there's something wasn't just important to me in designing the Barbie, but it's all very important, my own creativity. We did not miss any marks when it came down to design of the doll, from the look, the hair, the accessory, the makeup, and the structure. I'm absolutely chuffed to be a part of it. She joins the ranks of musicians to be honoured in the Barbie signature series, including Kylie, Stevie Nicks, Gloria Estefan, David Bowie, and Elvis Presley, and now Miley Cyrus added to the list.
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There we have it. One of the best summery songs around in recent years. I have to say, it's such a good feel-good song. Tame Impala, and they're another band that are absolutely terrific live in festival season. They just get the crowd going as well. Now, we're going to be out and about, by the way, and the K Cruiser over the next few weeks or so, and out and about tomorrow the 2nd. We'll be heading to Leixlip and Maynooth, and then on Saturday, we're heading to Zip. I've got details of that on the way in just a few moments' time as well here on Kildare's KFM. We'll be over at Zip at Donaghadee for the outside broadcast between 12 and 3. I'll be there with Denise. And as I said, I've got details of that in a few minutes. We're on the way to the news. It's next at 12. Here's Niall Horan first.

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14: Good afternoon, it's 12 o'clock, I'm Daniel Marr. The jury in the trial of Riad Boochecker has begun its second day of deliberations. The 9 men and 3 women were sent home yesterday afternoon after considering their verdict for around an hour. Mr. Boochecker, a 52-year-old of no fixed abode, has pleaded not guilty to 8 charges relating to a stabbing incident at Dublin's Parnell Square on the 23rd of November 2023. Alternative verdicts have also been opened to the jury for 3 charges of attempted murder of 3 children. Up to 300 jobs could be at risk at TikTok's Irish operations. The company employs around 2,000 people in Ireland. It's understood it is part of a restructuring of its headquarters here and follows a similar number of job losses last year. Minister for Public Expenditure Jack Chambers says it shows the uncertainty that the economy faces.
5: very, very concerning to see further job losses within the tech sector. Obviously, the respective enterprise agencies will engage with the employees within TikTok. But it does show the uncertainty that our economy is facing in the context of the disruptive effects of AI within the labour market in particular.
14: The Foreign Affairs Minister says everything is in place to ensure Ireland has a safe and secure EU presidency. The state took over the rotating presidency of the EU Council this morning, with Council President Antonio Costa and Ukrainian President Volodymyr Zelensky both in Dublin for the launch. A massive security operation is in place around Dublin Castle and for various events over the next 6 months. Foreign Affairs Minister Helen McEntee says we have the tools needed to make sure it's a secure hosting of the presidency.
15: The presidency that just concluded Cyprus, they would have had support and they would have had engagement with other member states. Denmark, who had the presidency before them, they would have worked closely with other European member states. We are no different in that regard. We have the counter-drone technology that we need. We have, obviously, a large security presence that's going to happen or take place, where we have larger events, where we have heads of states coming in. I am absolutely confident, and I think people are, that we have in place what we need to have a safe and secure presidency.
14: A motorist who was already disqualified from driving was among a number of road users caught driving dangerously during a Garda crackdown in Kildare. Gardaí detected a driver travelling at 111 kilometres per hour in an 80 kilometre per hour zone on the R402 in Carbery. Upon further investigation, Gardaí discovered that the driver was already serving a 3-year driving ban for drink driving. The driver was arrested at the scene and has since been charged by Gardaí. And there are calls for a business relief scheme as a result of water outages in the Clanmaynooth area. Speaking on Kildare Today, Social Democrats councillor for the area, Paula Mulroe, said that there have been a number of outages in the last few months.
16: There were 14 outages between April and the end of May. The end of May also coincided with one of the hottest spells. It was taken over since by the recent hot spell we've had. But the 26th of May at that point was one of the hottest days we had, and we had outages that day. Mm. So it's impossible for businesses to operate.
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14: Last night in the Westgrove Hotel Division 5 Hurling League semi-final, it finished St Lawrence's 4-13, Wolftones 4-15. In the World Cup round of 32 last night, France advanced to the last 16 after beating Sweden 3-0. Elsewhere, Norway had a 2-1 win over the Ivory Coast, while Mexico defeated Ecuador 2-0. In today's games, England play DR Congo at 5 p.m. In other games, Belgium play Senegal from 9 p.m, while the USA play Bosnia-Herzegovina at 1 a.m. Ronald Koeman has resigned as Netherlands manager following their exit from the World Cup. The Dutch lost on penalties to Morocco in the last 32 of the tournament in the early hours of yesterday. Here at home, Galway United have signed Conor Gleeson as a short-term goalkeeping cover. The Galway GA player has been drafted in following their exit from the All-Ireland Senior Football Championship. The draws for the pool stages of next season's Investec Champions Cup and Challenge Cup will take place in Dublin later today. Leinster are among the top seeds following their URC triumph, while Munster and Connacht are also in the hat for the top-tier competition. Boxing promoter Eddie Hearn has hinted that Katie Taylor's homecoming fight at Croke Park could be broadcast on free-to-air TV in Ireland. DAZN have secured the global broadcast rights for the card on September 5th. And the top seeds in both singles draws are in action on day 3 of Wimbledon. Defending men's champion Jannik Sinner meets Portugal's Nuno Burgess for a second-round encounter on centre court, while Novak Djokovic is up against former world number 3 Stefanos Tsitsipas later. In the women's draw, Aryna Sabalenka faces the American McCartney Kessler on number 1 court. KFM Sport with Joe Mallon Motors, Sallins Road, Naas, joemallonmotors.ie.
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14: Mostly dry, but some rain or drizzle is possible in the early afternoon. Highest temperatures of 17 to 20 degrees.
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0: Kildare's KFM, that's a Hathaway from your number one radio station, with thanks to Virgin Media Broadband, the 11 to 3 for today. Now, could you wish our lovely daughter and sister Olivia from Nice the happiest 12th birthday today? That's from your brother Daniel and dad as well. Hello to you. Thanks for the message. I said I'd play that for you. Sorry, it's a little bit late on it, but I'll tell you what, I'll make sure Dave gives it an honourable mention on the birthdays a little bit later on this afternoon on KFM, on K Drive, from around a quarter past four he'll be doing the birthdays, and K-Drive starts itself at around the usual time of 3 o'clock as well. Here on KFM, if you want to get in touch, it's 0833 97 97 97.
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0: The best of homegrown, the very best of Irish. Something happens and Parachute. See, another Irish band are in the news today. It's Snow Patrol, because they've hooked up with Kylie Minogue. Yes, have officially announced a new collaboration with the upcoming single These Alarms. The band originally recorded the track for their 2024 album The Forest Is the Path under the working title Kylie. But after completing it, they decided to hold it back and not release it because they wanted to get the lady involved in it herself. So they hooked up, says Gary Lightbody, the lead singer of the band. As a huge Kylie fan, I originally wrote These Alarms with her in mind. I played it to Johnny and Nathan and they loved it, and we decided to record it for our most recent album, The Forest Is the Path. Along the way, though, we started recording. The process was simply called Kylie, and then we decided, well, let's get the girl herself, let's get the lady in. And then Kylie recorded her wonderful voice on it and finally gave it the song a completion, and that's what they described it as, fully complete. Good song. So Emma would like playing that in the Irish music scene when it's out. Anyway, it's out today. Ha ha, there, how coincidence is that? Right, we're on the way to play some Ace of Base and some Teddy Swims, but right now, speaking of Emma, she's got the latest news headlines. It's very nearly 12:30.
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2: Good afternoon. Coming up in your main news at 1, Ireland takes over the presidency of the European Council today. Victims of crime will see their trials delayed due to a row over fees paid to solicitors in the legal aid scheme. That's according to the Law Society of Ireland, as solicitors across the country resign from the scheme over changes coming into effect today. Extra funding has been allocated for regional and local roads damaged during Storm Chandra. The Department of Transport made the announcement today. And a motorist who already disqualified from driving was among a number of road users caught driving dangerously during a Garda crackdown in Kildare. Garda detected a driver travelling at 111 kilometres in an 80 kilometres an hour zone on the R402 in Carberry. In sport last night in the Westgrove Hotel Division 5 Hurling League semi-final, it finished St Lawrence's 4-13 to Wolf Tones 4-15. Join me, Emma O'Connor and Daniel Marr for your main news in sport at 1.

0: Credit House's Don't Dream It's Over from Kildare's KFM's 11 to 3 for today. How are you? You can text or WhatsApp us if you'd like on 0833 97 97 97. That is our number. You can do that now.
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Super stuff indeed from Kelly Clarkson, and that's because of you. TV presenter these days, she's not doing much of the old singing business since reality kind of got the better of her. Well, it did get the better of her, didn't it, really? She kind of gave it up, got a bit kind of discouraged about it all and took a different direction. Then, not surprised, she's doing a terrific TV show over in the States at the moment these days. Now, the Get KFM Outside broadcast team is on the road again. We're heading off to Zip It Donaghy. Zip It Donaghy, that's in Donaghy Forest Park. We'll be there this Saturday, by the way, between 12 and 3. Do join me, Dermot, Denise, and me in place. We'll be looking forward to that between 12 and 3 for the launch of that brand new Zip It Donaghy at Donaghy Forest Park, and you can see their website for more details, zipit.ie. Now, we've got the news on the way. It's coming up in just a few minutes' time, about 8 or 9 minutes. Get ready for that. Details coming up. All the latest news stories, nationally, internationally, locally, and we'll have sport as well. That's all ahead. First of all, Kingfisher with Matt Corby now. Well, so-

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0: 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Sabrina Carpenter here on Kildare's KFM, and a little bit of Kingfisher as well before that on the 11 to 3. We're on the way to the main lunchtime news at 1. It's next with Daniel.
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12: Good afternoon, I'm Daniel Maher. The jury in the trial of Riad Boochacker has begun its second day of deliberations. The 9 men and 3 women were sent home yesterday afternoon after considering their verdict for around an hour. Mr. Boochacker, a 52-year-old of no fixed abode, has pleaded not guilty to 8 charges relating to a stabbing incident at Dublin's Parnell Square on the 23rd of November 2023. Alternative verdicts have also been opened to the jury for 3 charges of attempted murder of 3 children. The Foreign Affairs Minister says everything is in place to ensure Ireland has a safe and secure EU presidency. The state took over the rotating position this morning. Sean Defoe reports.
13: From early this morning, ministers were fielding extra calls to do with European work as Ireland took over the presidency of the European Council for the first time since 2013. The 6-month position will officially be launched in around an hour's time in a ceremony at Dublin Castle, which will be attended by the Ukrainian President Volodymyr Zelensky. The Taoiseach has also been meeting the President of the EU Council, Antonio Costa. Helicopters have been circling government buildings as part of a serious security operation involving hundreds of Gardaí around Dublin Castle alone. There have been concerns about Ireland's ability to protect EU leaders while they're here, something Foreign Affairs Minister Helen McEntee says isn't an issue.
14: We have the counter-drone technology that we need. We have obviously a large security presence that's going to happen or take place where we have larger events, where we have heads of states coming in. I am absolutely confident, and I think people are, that we have in place what we need to have a safe and secure presidency.
13: The presidency launches today with Ursula von der Leyen coming to Cork tomorrow as part of a busy first few days. Holding the title will see Ireland chairing key European meetings and summits out until the end of the year and playing a big role in negotiating the next EU budget.
12: Around 300 jobs could be at risk at TikTok's Irish operation. The company is restructuring its headquarters here. Eamon Torsney reports.
15: A TikTok spokesperson says it's exploring a reorganization to strengthen its global operating model for trust and safety. That, the company says, includes proposals to evolve the way it works to ensure teams remain scalable and agile. It means up to 300 jobs are under threat at its Irish operations. TikTok currently has more than 2,000 employees here. Minister for Public Expenditure Jack Chambers says it's concerning to see more job losses in the tech sector, which shows the uncertainty the economy faces. He says state agencies will engage with employees. Despite the job losses, TikTok says hundreds of new specialist roles will be created in Dublin and there will be redeployment opportunities.
12: Contactless payments will be available on public transport in the Greater Dublin area in 2 years' time. The National Transport Authority says its next generation ticketing project will then be rolled out in Cork and other parts of the country after 2028. At the moment, passengers need to have a Leap card to avail of cheaper fares and take advantage of daily or weekly fare caps. Speaking to members of the Oireachtas Transport Committee, Chief Executive of the NTA, Anne Shaw, says the initial rollout is planned to start in 2 years' time.
16: During 2028 in the Greater Dublin area, and then the intention, because all of the software will have been produced, the intention is then subject to the funding within the capital programme to launch post-2028 in Cork. So we're just working through what the timeline and the programme for that is, and then roll out across the rest of the country is the intention.
12: Gardaí are appealing after a car was forced to swerve into a ditch due to avoid an oncoming driver. The incident happened on June 26th on the Barberstown Road to Johnstown. Speaking on Kildare Today, Garda Anne-Marie Riley explained what happened.
17: The driver of a car had to avoid an oncoming vehicle. Now, we've no description of this vehicle at the time, but the driver of the vehicle had to swerve and ended up colliding into the ditch because of the dangerous driving of the oncoming car.
12: Extra funding has been allocated for regional and local roads damaged during Storm Chandra. The Department of Transport have made the announcement today. Lily Kennedy reports.
18: In January, significant damage was caused to towns and villages across the country following Storm Chandra. The south and east were among the areas worst impacted. A March 2026 assessment carried out by the Department of Transport found 130 roads required complete reconstruction and over 440 had significant damage. Several bridges were also damaged and made impassable. In response, the Ministers for Transport, Dara O'Brien, announced €40 million of additional funding will be provided by the department. Of that €40 million, Wexford received €13.49 million, Wicklow got €10.72 million, Waterford received €5.53 million, Kilkenny was allocated €3.46 million, Carlow received €2.79 million, Tipperary was allocated €1.11 million, while Laois and Louth received €1 million and Monaghan were granted €90,000. The funding will be given to councils to undertake necessary work to restore these regional and local roads.
12: A motorist who was already disqualified from driving was among a number of road users caught driving dangerously during a Garda crackdown in Kildare. Gardaí detected a driver travelling at 111 kilometres per hour in an 80 kilometre per hour zone on the R402 in Carbery. Upon further investigation, Gardaí discovered that the driver was already serving a 3-year driving ban for drink driving. The driver was arrested at the scene and has since been charged by Gardaí. Donald Trump made more than $1 billion from cryptocurrency last year. The US president earned more than $500 million from a meme coin bearing his name. President Trump's financial disclosures were published overnight. Business editor Joe Lynham says Donald Trump and his wife cashed in on the meme coins before their value plummeted.
19: The Trump meme coin has fallen in value by 96% from its launch value of $14 billion in January last year, while the Melania meme coin has fallen 98% from its launch day. Needless to say, Donald and Melania got in at the lowest rate and sold immediately, and so they made $600 million or so.
12: There are calls for a business relief scheme as a result of water outages in the Clanmanuth area. Speaking on Kildare Today, Social Democrats councillor for the area, Paula Mulroe, said that there have been a number of outages in the last few months.
20: There were 14 outages between April and the end of May. The end of May also coincided with one of the hottest spells. It was taken over since by the recent hot spell we've had. But the 26th of May at that point was one of the hottest days we had, and we had outages that day. Mm. So it's impossible for businesses to operate.
12: In business news, the business sector is raising concerns about new customs charges. From today, products imported from outside of the European Union, including Britain, will be subject to a €3 fee if the total package is under €150. CEO of Retail Excellence Ireland, Jean McCabe, says retailers also have concerns.
0: Has thrown up a few caveats on how they're going to manage this. But I do believe ourselves and those retailers are in talks at Revenue to see if there's a way that this can be managed, because it's adding the charges onto those products due to their fulfillment locations.
12: And finally, in entertainment news, football legend Lionel Messi has made a cameo appearance in the latest trailer for the new Spider-Man movie. Tom Holland's superhero is seen meeting the Argentine striker in a New York coffee shop before taking him for a swing across the city's skyline. But Messi won't appear in the movie itself when it's released later this month. Still to come are sport, obituaries and weather.
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25: Good afternoon, I'm Emma O'Connor. Last night in the Westgrove Hotel Division 5 Hurling League semi-final, it finished St Lawrence's 4-13 to Wolftones 4-15. In soccer, England manager Thomas Tuchel has warned that penalties could be on the cards in the round of 32 clash with DR Congo tonight. The two sides go head-to-head in Atlanta with a last 16 game against Mexico, the reward for the winners. Both the Morocco and Paraguay goalkeepers made crucial saves in their respective shootout wins earlier this week. England keeper Jordan Pickford says he's prepared in case spot kicks are required this evening.
26: We've got our routines, and you see it with Bono with his save, it's a different save and he put them off and that happens. But that's football. Everyone's different and it's about execution and repetition, and that's what we're prepared for.
25: In tonight's other games, Belgium take on Senegal in Seattle from 9, while the USA face Bosnia-Herzegovina in San Francisco at 1 a.m. France, Norway and Mexico all progressed to the next round last night. Here at home, Galway United have signed Conor Gleeson as short-term goalkeeping cover. The Galway GAA player has been drafted in following their exit from the All-Ireland Senior Football Championship. In boxing, boxing promoter Eddie Hearn has hinted that Katie Taylor's homecoming fight at Croke Park could be broadcast on free-to-air TV in Ireland. DAZN has secured the global broadcast rights for the card on September 5th. In tennis, the top seeds in both singles draws are in action on day 3 of Wimbledon. Defending men's champion Jannik Sinner meets Portugal's Nuno Borges for a second round encounter on centre court. Novak Djokovic is up against former world's number 3, Stefanos Tsitsipas, later. In the women's draw, Aryna Sabalenka faces American McCourtney Kessler on number 1 court. 14 seed Naomi Osaka has taken the opening set against Anastasia Gasanova of Russia. And finally, in rugby, the draws for the pool stages of next season's Investec Champions Cup and Challenge Cup will take place in Dublin this lunchtime. Leinster are among the top seeds following their URC triumph, while Munster and Connacht are also in the hat for the top-tier competition. Ulster will be among the teams for the Challenge Cup, having missed out on top 8 finish in the URC. KFM Sport with Joe Mallon Motors, Salins Road, Naas, joemallonmotors.ie.
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12: KFM has been informed of the following deaths: Des Moore, Enfield, Sean F. Brennan, the Curra. The funeral arrangements are as follows: Des Moore, Kilmore, Enfield, predeceased by his parents Mary Ellen and John and his sister Marie, deeply regretted by his sister Celine, brothers Noel and John and extended family, reposing at Larkin's Funeral Home, Eden Derry, on Thursday from 5 p.m. to 7 p.m. with rosary at 7 p.m. Funeral mass on Friday at 11 a.m. in the Church of the Holy Family, Kilshan 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Auditorium at 1 p.m. Funeral Mass will be live streamed on carberryparish.ie. Cremation service will be live streamed on dctrust.ie. Sean F. Brennan, Ballyfair Lodge, Ballyfair, the Curra. Major General, retired. Deeply regretted by his wife Lynn, his children Sean Og, Cuiva, Killian and Baveen, and extended family. 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Funeral afterwards to St. Corbin's Cemetery, Naas. Suvnus Agashiakon Dove. Obituary notices can be viewed on kfmradio.com. 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
12: Mostly dry this afternoon with some drizzle possible throughout the day, becoming breezy as light to moderate southwesterly winds increase. Highest temperatures of 17 to 20 degrees.
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0: very best of Irish can be found on a Friday night on the Irish music scene. Presented by Emma O'Connor, as always. And again, back then, this Friday, usual time, 7 o'clock. Hits from the past and the present. Really is a great eclectic mix, and a modern mix, and selection mix, and classic gold mix. It really is pretty good stuff. And Emma will be with you this Friday from 7. In the meantime, WhatsApp us if you'd like to say hello to somebody today. 0833 97 97 97.
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Kildare's KFM, hope you're enjoying your lunch break today and whatever you're getting up to. You hope you've KFM on the background at the very least in listening to us. It's always good fun too. Anyway, we're out and about broadcasting live over the next few days. By the way, Vicky is in for me tomorrow. Dave is in for Paul this week as well, but we will be out and about coming to various different locations with the K-Cruiser. And tomorrow we're on the road again. It's July 2nd and we'll be over in Leixlip and Manu. And then the big one on Saturday, we'll be heading off to Donaghadee Forest for the Zip at Donaghadee. And that should be absolutely cray-crack. We're looking forward to that as well. I'll be there. Yoo-hoo! Zip lining! Yay! Maybe not. I might leave that to Emma or Aaron. There with me. And as always, Denise will look after things here in studio. It's Kildare's KFM. Vanessa Carlton on the 11 at 3.

0: Cyndi Lauper's Time After Time from Kildare's KFM. That is Classic Gold. Olivia Dean from more recent times as well. And So Easy, a nice, chilled, relaxing couple of songs for you. Actually, three, really, when you take into account of the very wonderful Vanessa Carlton as well. Just coincidentally enough, it was just kind of a mini version of Women in Music, really, isn't it? And you like your women and your music spot every Thursday night right here on Kildare's KFM. From 7 o'clock in the evening, we play you an hour of wall-to-wall women and music favourites with Dave McGrath. 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

One Republic Stop and Stare from Kildare's KFM for this lunchtime. And we're looking forward to a bit of a chat, by the way, about 2:30 today. We've got some people coming in to say hi to us. 30 students across Kildare, Carlow and Wicklow are heading to Vegas in a couple of weeks' time to compete in the World Championship of Performing Arts, and representatives from around the areas aforementioned. And we've got a couple of them coming into the studio, including Katie Conlon, the National Director of Team Ireland and Director of the KNC Performing Arts. We'll find out exactly what it's all about, the fact that it's a local participation to it, and an opportunity to go abroad like that is absolutely terrific as well. But what is the WCOPA, a World Organization of Performing Arts? We'll find out more in detail. Think Fame of the 1980s. Is it anything like that, I wonder? We'll find out. Anyway, we'll be looking forward to it as well from the local perspective too. Right, this is Kildare's KFM, and this is absolutely one of my favourite new songs around at the moment.

0: Taste of the weekend on Kildare's KFM. Take my breath. 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
10: Good afternoon, it's 2 o'clock. I'm Emma O'Connor. Ireland is the right country at the right time to host the EU presidency and face the challenges of the next 6 months. That's according to President of the EU Council, Antonio Costa, who is in Dublin to mark the start of Ireland's six-month presidency. New changes in payment fees are causing solicitors across the country to resign from the legal aid scheme. From today, solicitors will be paid a flat fee of €520, regardless of how many appearances they represent a client at. €40 million in extra funding has been allocated for regional and local roads damaged during Storm Chandra. Transport Minister Dara O'Brien made the announcement today. And a motorist who is already disqualified from driving was among a number of road users caught driving dangerously during a Garda crackdown in Kildare. Gardaí detected a driver travelling at 111 kilometres an hour in an 80 kilometres an hour zone on the R402 in Carberry. In sport last night in the Westgrove Hotel Division 5 Hurling League semi-final, it finished St Lawrence's 4-13 to Wolfstone's 4-15. And finally, in weather, mostly dry today with just a few patches of light rain this afternoon. Highest temperatures of 17 to 20 degrees.
11: 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Or I could just live in the shed till you're back on Sunday.
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Dermot Kennedy has been very, very popular in recent times, and of course he's got big gigs coming up right across the summer, right across everywhere really. Fair dues to him on that. He's certainly grown from strength to strength over the last number of years or so as well. Now, we'll be in conversation at around 2:30 or so. We're looking forward to it. We're going to find about the World Championship of Performing Arts, where there's over 30 students across Kildare, Carlow and Wicklow are heading to Vegas in a couple of weeks' time, and we'll be talking to the National Director of Team Ireland and Director of KNC. They're based in Newbridge, Katie Conlon, to tell us a little bit more about the whole thing and about her own dance studio as well, and how the students ended up getting selected to go over there. And those two students will be joining her in as well for the chat. We'll be talking to Colleen and Emily a little bit later. We're looking forward to that too as well. In the meantime, somebody else heading this direction too, heading to Slane, it's Luke Combs.

0: Kildare's KFM and the music of Extreme and More Than Words and some Fast Car from Luke Combs. And a little bit earlier on, actually, Mary was on just to say, I missed the end of the Dermot Kennedy song. Can you play it again? No, I can't. Maybe Dave McGraw will play some Dermot Kennedy a little bit later on in the afternoon. Dave will be with you from 3 o'clock this afternoon. Welcome to the 11 to 3. Well, thanks to Virgin Media Broadband for today. Now, in about 10 minutes or so, we're going to be in conversation with Katie Conlon, the National Director of Team Ireland and Director of KNC in Newbridge, that's Performing Arts. And we're also talking to two of our students as well, who'll be all heading off to Vegas pretty soon. Over the next couple of weeks, we'll be talking to Emily and Colleen. They've entered in alongside 28 other students across Kildare, Carlow and Wicklow, who are heading to, I suppose, the Olympics of Performing Arts. And you can check out wcopo.com for more details on that. We'll find out exactly what it's all about. That's on the way too, here on your number one radio station. Now, what else do we have for you? We got the Bee Gees next.
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2: 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We report on the funeral of a tireless volunteer in Newbridge Town. Kildare County Council is urged to introduce measures to combat extreme heatwave conditions. In sport, we report on how young Kildare ladies reached an All-Ireland Under-16 final. 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

0: is a good song, isn't it? That's Benson Boone and Mystical Magical for this Wednesday afternoon here on Kildare's KFM. We've got some Maroon 5 on the way in a few minutes' time too. Now, as we were saying a little bit earlier on, we're going to be talking to two students and the National Director of Team Ireland and Director of KNC. They're based in Newbridge. It's all to do with performing arts, and it's all to do with a big event that's coming up in a couple of weeks' time. It's the World Championship of Performing Arts. And if you want to find out a little bit more about that yourself, you can go on to WCOPA.com for more details. I was having a peruse through it over the last couple of days. It's a big, big event coming up as well. So we're going to talk to the two ladies, first girls, and that's two students from the Ireland members. That will be Emily Brennan, and she's age 12, and Colleen, and Colleen Brennan. Believe it or not, surnames, but not related to each other. And I think one is from Kildare and one is from Newbridge. We'll talk about that in just a moment. In the meantime, Katie Conlon joins me from your own place as well, KNC. How long are you on the go?
1: We are 7 years, almost 8 years, open for KNC, and 5 years in our studio base in Newbridge.
0: So. Yeah. It sounds like a chicken manufacturer, yeah, the KNC.
1: Yeah. It does. Yeah, sometimes confusing. Yeah,
0: sometimes confusing. Well done. But, I mean, tell me a little bit about your own background, Katie.
1: So I studied business and music and musical theatre in college. So I've been performing forever, and yeah, I have a twin sister, Niamh.
0: Yeah.
1: So we run KNC together, so it's Katie, Niamh Conlon.
0: Right.
1: And we just love everything performing. So we set up 7 years ago, and we just wanted to create something that was a safe space for students to come and train. Mm-hmm. So a lot of the students, like these guys, are with us 12 hours a week. They're nearly every day after school. It's like a little family house, and they're training literally 3-4 days a week from age 5. Mm. We have some other class options as well, but yeah, we kind of wanted to create something that would give them the opportunities to go on and study this professionally. We do have a lot of past students working in the industry.
0: So KNC is not just straightforward dance classing. Just explain. So
1: yeah,
0: let's break it down a little bit. So you cater for various different categories, will there be?
1: Yeah, so we have like your regular after school classes where kids can come in for a 45 minute class, have a bit of fun, build some confidence. But then we have teams. So we have our leap performing arts program. So we have dance and we have musical theatre, where students train in all styles of dance, hip hop, jazz, contemporary, lyrical, tap, you name it. They do absolutely everything, and it's training them to go on in the industry if that's what they choose to do. So we have, like this year, we have 7 students heading off to college between the UK, and some of them with full scholarships to train in the UK.
0: Fantastic.
1: And in Ireland. So it's given them that performance opportunity that they get to do a lot of performances throughout the year. They compete. We've performed in London this year, we've performed in Birmingham. So we try to give them as much opportunities as we can within dance, musical theatre, singing and acting. We have students filming for Netflix at the moment. So it kind of opens up to showing them as much in the industry. There's so many jobs and there's so much potential. If this is what they love and they want to do, we wanted to create somewhere where they can train to be what they want to be when they grow up.
0: Right. It sounds like a fascinating idea, and it's obviously come to fruition and it's worked really well for you going forward. I suppose for the older listener listening in at the moment, it'd be a bit like kind of watching Fame on TV.
1: Yeah, absolutely. That is what happens. They come in and there's one class singing in the room with me, the other class is out doing conditioning, the other class is in doing hip hop class. So there's literally music.
0: Which character
1: going.
0: Are you?
1: There's literally music going everywhere. I'd say our neighbours near industrial estate are like, what is going on in there? There's just music playing all day, every day.
0: Right. So how does it get to, from your own KNC, and I presume there's similar KNC equivalents around the country that get selected through this?
1: Yeah. So basically for the World Championships, so I have competed at the World Championships myself before, when I was younger, and we had a wonderful national director from Dundalk, Stacey Murnaghan, and she stepped back from national director. So I was scouted this year to step up as national director.
0: Yeah.
1: So I had meetings with the company in Vegas, and they go through the briefing of how I'm to prep the team, because obviously you need somebody there that you can put the team together, because it doesn't just happen overnight, and making sure like you're representing your country so that when they go over there, they are representing their country with pride and they're prepared, because a lot of countries, for this is like the biggest competition.
0: Of course it is, yeah.
1: Some of the countries come and they have they're so talented. The Philippines are a country we've met every year, and there's so many of them, and they're all so talented, but they're training for this all year round, and they have been competing at it every year. So it's a massive, massive event. So we actually went 4 years ago with KNC. So that was our first team. All those girls and guys are gone off to college now, a lot studying musical theatre and teaching and staying within the industry. So we went 4 years ago, and then we decided, okay, we'll go back now this year. And it used to be in LA. It's moved to Vegas now. So we went, you know what, this is absolutely brilliant. And so we just said, you know what, let's give it a go, because we have such a talented crew. And I think they'll do really well. So,
0: right, okay, very interesting. Now, two of the talented crew are here with us of the 30, and they're both Brennans, but they're not related to each other. There's Colleen and there's Emily as well. Colleen, first of all, how long are you doing this?
2: I've been training in dance since I'm 3. I've been with KNC for about 6 years now. We started to prep for the World Championships a couple months back, so we had to go through the selection and audition process in January, and then after that we started prepping our large group singing first, and that just, after that everything came. We started prepping our dance groups and solos. We ran through some of our dances in previous competitions around Ireland, basically just to like trial them as such, to make sure everything worked and costumes and stuff. So that's what we've been doing for the past couple of months.
0: And are you enjoying doing this so rigorously and so having good fun with it?
2: Yeah, I enjoy it so much. Every single day training, it's just like you come in, like no matter what you feel like outside the studio, when you come in, you see all your friends and you just get to do what you love. And it's just such a nice energy because like everyone's on the same wavelength and everyone wants to do everything.
0: And I suppose the other thing as well is, based that it's on the idea of performing arts, so are you doing multiple events?
2: Yeah, so when I go over in a couple of, in 2 weeks, I'm going to be doing singing, dancing, modelling and acting.
0: Right.
2: I'm doing solo dance, group singing, and solo modelling, solo acting.
0: The modelling would be fashion modelling, would
2: it? Yeah, so they have a couple of categories, but I'm doing casual modelling and formal modelling. So.
0: Okay, something you want to do?
2: I like the dance side a little bit more. Modelling is something that like I'm not like
0: Plan B,
2: familiar with, but it's something exciting that I get to do.
0: Okay, now, you do the same thing.
3: Just
0: come in closer.
3: Pretty much, Colleen pretty much said it all. I just love dancing. It's just always so exciting. And I mean, like when you go into KNC, it's just like a family. We're just like a big family. And I just like, it's so exciting seeing all my friends almost like every day.
0: Yeah. And you guys are in the junior end of things.
3: Yes, we're in the junior.
0: Okay. And how long are you doing it?
3: I've been doing it for around 3 or 4 years.
0: Right. Was it something that you always wanted to do?
3: When I was younger, I used to put on little shows for my family. And I used to, like, stand on a little table and do a little dance and act a little thing.
0: Very good. And have any of your friends gone over?
3: Well, a lot of people from KNC and,
0: The other ones are coming over, so you know a lot of them from...
3: Yes, pretty much, from dance, everyone's going.
0: Because you're looking forward to it?
3: Yes.
0: Right, okay. Excited. Okay, very excited. To put something on like this is is going to cost an awful lot of money. How do you put it together financially?
1: Yeah, absolutely. Obviously, as a team together with all their parents, we put together some fundraising ideas. We were very lucky that we've had some amazing sponsors, especially to Whitewater Dental, who sponsored our uniforms, and to the Credit Union, who sponsored our opening parade costumes for the Parade of Nations. And then we've had multiple sponsorship between hair products. They've all had individual sponsors for their fees as well to go over. So I'd say we have the guts of about 100 sponsors.
0: Right.
1: And then like products and stuff, and even raffle prizes and all that type of stuff. So it's been fantastic. The sport's great.
0: What type of location are you staying? You're staying in Vegas, I presume, in a hotel.
1: Yeah, we're staying in the Westgate Hotel in Vegas. So it's a massive hotel. So we are all there. I was told last night that there is 870 people registered to stay in that hotel for this event. So it's absolutely massive.
0: Okay, so it's going to be absolutely terrific. And Emily, again, just when you're doing it, you're enjoying it, you're involved in it, and it's getting very exciting, so the build-up is going on. What about the actual doing it itself? Is that something that you're going to look forward to?
3: Yes.
0: You too. And what about Colleen?
2: Yeah, I can't wait to spend the 11 days with my friends and having fun and making friends with people from other countries as well.
0: Yeah.
2: It's like when you get to come together with people that all are interested in the same thing as you and your team, it's amazing. As we went over to Birmingham a couple of weeks ago to an event called MTI Musical Festival, and it was people from Spain, and there was people from England, and there's people from all different countries. It kind of gave us a taster of what it would actually be like going over and seeing people from different countries and everything. And so
0: they could have experienced the same thing as well, and they're kind of anticipating as well. Final word with yourself, Katie. It's going well for you. You've got it all ready and rock and roll. You're flying out when?
1: We're flying out on Saturday week, so the 11th. So we're almost there.
0: Okay, all 30 of you and the
1: 30
0: adults.
1: 30 of us and about the 50 full adults. Pack
0: Are parents and family going? Are you grabbing anybody? Or?
2: Yeah, my mom, my dad, my brother and sister are going, as well as my auntie and
0: okay, they're going to keep an eye on you anyway.
2: That,
0: what about yourself?
3: I have my mom, my dad and my older sister, and then I have another older sister that's going to be performing as well.
0: Brilliant. So you'll have your sister there as well, Emily.
3: Yes.
0: Yeah, well done. Okay, well done, guys. Thanks for dropping in to us. I hope it goes really well for you. It's a great idea, and you're representing not alone Kildare, but you're representing the country, the World Championship of Performing Arts, taking place in Vegas in a couple of weeks' time. 30 students from across Kildare, Carlow and Wicklow. Thanks to Katie Conlon, the National Director of Team Ireland and Director of KNC in Newbridge, and also to Emily Brennan and to Colleen Brennan joined us in studio there. Good luck, girls.
1: Thank you so much.
0: Cheers. Well done. Okay, on that note, we're going to take a bit of a break, and we got more of your favourite music coming up here on Kildare's KFM. And if you want to get in touch with us, make a comment about what you just have been listening to, it's 0833 97 97 and 97. 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

KFM, Noah Kahan, The Great Divide. How about that one? That's a good feel-good song for you. Heading towards 3 o'clock this afternoon. And it's Dave from 3 o'clock onwards, 0833 97 97 97. You can text him during the course of the afternoon. With thanks to the nice people down at Zip at Dunedee Forest Park, a brand new forest adventure, where we'll be there this Saturday from 12 to 3, broadcasting live over from Dunedee Forest Park. I look absolutely looking forward to it. And you can check out zipit.ie for more details. Okay, music-wise, still to come. Got to wrap up with a little bit of UB40 on the way. But first of all, Amy Winehouse on Kildare.

0: Yes, they're a great interpretation of that song, UB40's Can't Help Falling In Love With You, because the great Elvis Presley did it as well, didn't he? Anyway, Amy before that too, Amy Winehouse. We're on the way to K-Drive, it's next, and being that it's a Wednesday, K-Country American Style kicks in from 7 o'clock with Liam. That's all ahead this afternoon here on Kildare's KFM. But the news is next at 4.
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8: Good afternoon, it's 3 o'clock, I'm Daniel Maher. Ukrainian President Volodymyr Zelensky and the President of the European Council are among those sitting front row at the opening ceremony of Ireland's EU presidency. The event at Dublin Castle marks the official opening of what will be 6 months of high-level meetings, EU policy discussions and Irish-driven agendas based across Ireland. Taoiseach Micheál Martin gave the opening statement saying the government will give its all. EU Council President António Costa says he believes much can be achieved during Ireland's presidency.
9: Ireland, with its consistent and principled defense of both multilateralism and international law, is the right presidency in the right time. These principles and values are what guides the European Union's unity in support Ukraine.
8: Around 300 jobs could be at risk at TikTok's Irish operation. The company is restructuring its headquarters here. Eamon Torsney reports.
10: A TikTok spokesperson says it's exploring a reorganization to strengthen its global operating model for trust and safety. That, the company says, includes proposals to evolve the way it works to ensure teams remain scalable and agile. It means up to 300 jobs are under threat at its Irish operations. TikTok currently has more than 2,000 employees here. Minister for Public Expenditure Jack Chambers says it's concerning to see more job losses in the tech sector, which shows the uncertainty the economy faces. He says state agencies will engage with employees. Despite the job losses, TikTok says hundreds of new specialist roles will be created in Dublin and there will be redeployment opportunities.
8: Gardaí are appealing after a car was forced to swerve into a ditch due to an oncoming driver in Strathan. The incident happened on June 26th on the Barberstown Road to Johnstown. Speaking on Kildare Today, Garda Anne-Marie Riley explained what happened.
11: The driver of a car had to avoid an oncoming vehicle. Now, we've no description of this vehicle at the time, but the driver of the vehicle had to swerve and ended up colliding into the ditch because of the dangerous driving of the oncoming car.
8: Donald Trump insists the denuclearization of Iran is going very well. It comes as technical talks take place in Doha. However, no face-to-face discussions are planned between top officials. There has been uncertainty over the status of talks as tensions remain over the Strait of Hormuz and Israel's occupation of southern Lebanon, as well as continued attacks there. President Trump struck an upbeat tone earlier today.
12: As far as things are going, the denuclearization of Iran is moving along well. They've had very good meetings, and we'll see. We hit them very hard for 3 nights, as you know, but we're getting along very well.
8: and new car registrations nationwide for June have decreased by 9.7%, while figures in Kildare have increased. It comes as the Society of the Irish Motor Industry today released its official new vehicle registration statistics for June. In Kildare, there was an increase of 9.53% from June of 2025. For local news, sport and more, see kfmradio.com or the KFM app.
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8: In today's games in the World Cup, England play DR Congo at 5 p.m. In today's other games, Belgium play Senegal from 9 p.m. while the USA play Bosnia-Herzegovina at 1 a.m. Liverpool have completed the signing of France under 21 centre-backs Jeremy Jacquet from Rennes. The club reached an agreement for the 20-year-old in January, with the deal reportedly worth close to €70 million. Here at home, Galway United have signed Conor Gleeson as a short-term goalkeeping cover. The Galway GA player have been drafted in following their exit from the All-Ireland Senior Football Championship. The draw for the pool stage of next season's Champion Cup was made in Dublin a short time ago. Munster have been drawn in the same pool as holders Bordeaux as well as the Stormers, while Leinster are in pool one with Glasgow and Leicester as well as Clonmurt Auvergne. And finally in tennis, men's defending champion Jannik Sinner is in action on centre court at Wimbledon. He's currently one set up against Nuno Borges. And women's top seed Aryna Sabalenka defeated Kessler in straight sets on court one. KFM Sport with Joe Mallon Motors, Salins Road, Naas, joemallonmotors.ie.
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8: Mostly cloudy this afternoon with some outbreaks of rain and drizzle. Highest temperatures of 17 to 20 degrees.
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14: Happy Wednesday. You know, today, by the way, the 1st of July is officially International Reggae Day. I have to be honest with you. I have a soft spot for the old bit of reggae. So there's definitely going to be some UB40 and Bob Marley, amongst other things, today. Welcome to K-Drive.

the wonderful Coldplay. And Feels Like I'm Falling in Love. And before that, starting us off today, Nothing's Gonna Stop Us Now. Never a truer word sang, as done there by Starship. Very happy Wednesday. It is K-Drive with Dave McGrath. Today, of course, they regard Wednesdays, I think, as the hump of the week. So we're here in the hump of the week, which also means we have a really, really good K-Drive program for you over the next few hours. As always, we'll keep an eye on the traffic and travel, and we'll do a throwback year. I love the year that we're featuring in the throwback year very shortly. Also, we'll be doing the Birthday Club, and a very special guest will be joining us around 4:30. I will say no more till closer to the time. On top of that, we've more of our listeners' choices of one-hit wonders. And again, later on, we'll be doing Mystery Thingy and our six-word cinema. And some reggae, after telling you that today is International Reggae Day. And all in all, I think there's something for everyone on K-Drive today.

0: Memory, Sam Brown. Tell you, Sam, there's no stopping us now. We've just started. Welcome into K-Drive for today, Wednesday, 1st of July. Crikey, we're into a new month already. So, Joe and Trish Malone from Selbridge have just got in touch and they say, "Hi, Dave. We're just back from an amazing 7 days in Switzerland, the land of amazing chocolate, cuckoo clocks, Swiss Army knives, and big bank accounts, Dave. And a new sport I never heard of until this trip. Underwater rugby." Yes, Dave, underwater rugby. The ball is filled with salt water. It weighs 6 kilograms, which is around 13 pounds in old currency. And the game is suitable for both men and women, and it's become an underwater hit. Great trip. Great to be home. Please give us a big shout out, Joe and Trish Malone in Selbridge. Welcome home, Joe and Trish. There's a big shout out for you. Underwater rugby. I don't know if that'll catch on here.
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9: 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So it's very stressing at the moment. 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

0: unmistakable sound of Paul Weller and the Style Council. You're the best thing on Wednesday's K-Drive. Before that, the brilliant Four of Us and Mary. Great to have you with us for this Wednesday afternoon on K-Drive. In a few moments' time, we're going to do our throwback year. Let me explain the logic behind our throwback year. What we do is we give you two new stories from this particular year. We also will include an entertainment story. And the good thing is, then we get to play two hit songs of the year. And with all that information, we challenge you to tell us what is our throwback year. So we'll do that after the diary.
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4: 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From the Plains, the story of John Devoy. 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
0: Culture of the Rashgadi on Clore. It is time for us to do today's throwback year. So, our two news stories. Firstly, the Watergate scandal culminated in the resignation of Richard Nixon on August 8th of this throwback year, making him the first US president to resign. Dublin and Monaghan bombings, they were by far the biggest and most significant news story in Ireland in this year. In entertainment news, ABBA, they won the Eurovision Song Contest. Now, before we hear the first of two musical hits from the throwback year, if you have enough to go on and can guess the year, do get in touch. Text or WhatsApp 0833 97 97 97 with Zip It, Donna D, Adventures for Ages 3 and Up. I think we're ready for song number one. Are we ready?

brilliant memory. You know, the name of that group is Dirt. Mud. Tiger Feet from our throwback year, the first of our two hit singles from our year in question. Lots of people are going for 1972. That is not the answer for our throwback year today, folks. So, not 1972. So, for the final time, the two new stories from our throwback year. The Watergate scandal culminated in the resignation of Richard Nixon on August 8th of this throwback year, and it made him the first US president to resign. And the Dublin and Monaghan bombings, they were by far the biggest and the most significant news story in Ireland in this year. In the world of entertainment, ABBA, they won the Eurovision Song Contest. So any idea now what the year could be? So if you want to have a guess at the year, our throwback year, love to hear from you. Text or WhatsApp 0833 97 97 97 with Zip It Donaghy. Zip It Donaghy at Donaghy Forest Park, a brand new forest adventure. Let's enjoy another hit song from our throwback year.

0: and the Memories. No, sorry, that's the Hollies. The Memories are a different group altogether. The Air That I Breathe and Tiger Feet by Mudd, they were the two hit singles of our throwback year. And that year, 1974. Yeah, ABBA won the Eurovision with Waterloo. The Dublin and Monaghan bombings, they were by far the biggest and most significant news story in Ireland in this year. And the resignation of Richard Nixon after Watergate, also from 1974. So well done to everybody who decided in the end that it was 1974. Well done to Martin Bonner, John Keane. PJ Kenneth says, Dave, Waterloo was the first record I ever bought. Fair play, PJ. Thank you for sharing that memory with us today. Also, well done to Laura O'Neill, Julie Sweeney and Fran. Just a selection of the people correctly identifying our mystery throwback year today was 1974.
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the wonderful Eye of the Tiger from Survivor. As we mentioned, we have a very special guest joining us around 4:30 on K-Drive. We'll tell you more about that in the next hour. Also in the next hour, we will be doing the Birthday Club. Anyone you know celebrating a birthday, why not give us the details and we'll include them in the Birthday Club today for the 1st of July. Talking of dates, right, on the 1st of July, I'm just reading here that it was on this day in 1979, the Walkman made its appearance in stores for the first time. Do you remember the Sony Walkman? The portable audio cassette player. It was made, as I said, by Sony, and it went on sale in Japan on this very day, 1st of July. You know what? I honestly still have my own Sony cassette Walkman to this day. Mind you, the batteries are probably dead.

0: 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Stay Love. Loads more still to come in K-Drive for your Wednesday. 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
9: Good afternoon, it's 4 o'clock. I'm Daniel Marr. Riad Boochacker has been found guilty of all 8 charges. Mr. Boochacker, a 52-year-old of no fixed abode, had pleaded not guilty to 8 charges relating to a stabbing incident at Dublin's Parnell Square on the 23rd of November 2023. A man has appeared in court charged in connection with a fire at an Islamic prayer hall in Dublin City. The incident occurred at a mosque on Talbot Street on Monday afternoon. Emily Keegan reports.
10: 41-year-old Saeed Khosrowbadi of Seville Place in Dublin was arrested on Monday as part of a Garda investigation into this incident and was charged to appear before Dublin District Court today. The court heard he is charged with one count of arson and replied, "I tried to set a mosque on fire, that is what I did, yes," when charged. Garda Shane Costello told the court the accused left his house on Monday, went to a petrol station where he filled a litre bottle with petrol before going to the mosque and pouring the petrol on it, then setting it alight. Mr. Khosrowbadi opted to represent himself after solicitors staged a walkout during his hearing as part of an ongoing pay dispute. An application for bail by the accused was denied and he was remanded in custody to appear before Cloverhill District Court next Wednesday.
9: The Ukrainian president says EU countries need to clamp down on Russian-owned companies operating within the bloc. President Zelensky was a guest of honour at the opening ceremony for Ireland's EU presidency in Dublin Castle and urged the bloc to further sanction Russia.
11: This also includes companies in European countries whose only purpose is to work for Russia. Unfortunately, there are companies in Europe that are owned or effectively controlled by Russia and its sanctions oligarchs. They keep supplying the aggressor with essential materials, even now.
9: And Gardaí are appealing for information after a minor was assaulted in Clane. The incident took place at a shop on the Dublin Road in Clane on Monday, June 29th at approximately 12:55 p.m. Speaking on Kildare Today, Naas Garda Anne-Marie Riley explained what happened.
12: Two suspects were attempting to take items from the shop when they were stopped by staff in the shop. The items had been recovered, but unfortunately the two suspects assaulted the staff member and fled the scene. Now, the staff member only had minor injuries from this assault, but the, possibly may have someone been around the area in the car park of Choice.
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9: In today's games in the World Cup, England play DR Congo at 5 p.m. In other games, Belgium play Senegal from 9 p.m. while the USA play Bosnia-Herzegovina at 1 a.m. Liverpool have completed the signing of France under 21 centre-back Jeremy Jacquet from Rennes. The club reached an agreement for the 20-year-old in January, with the deal reportedly worth close to €70 million. Here at home, Galway United have signed Conor Gleeson as short-term goalkeeping cover. The Galway GA player has been drafted in following their exit from the All-Ireland Senior Football Championship. The draw for the pool stage of next season's Champions Cup was made in Dublin a short time ago. Munster have been drawn in the same pool as holders Bordeaux, as well as the Stormers, Racing, Bristol and Gloucester. Leinster are in pool one with Glasgow, Pau, Sale, Leicester and Clermont Auvergne. And in tennis, men's defending champion Yannick Sinner is in action on centre court at Wimbledon. He's currently two sets up against Nuno Borges. And in the women's top seed, Aryna Sabalenka defeated Kessler in straight sets on court one, while Serena Williams' doubles returns is in doubt after suffering a minor knee injury during her loss yesterday. KFM Sport with Joe Mallon Motors, Salins Road, Naas, joemallonmotors.ie.
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9: Mostly cloudy this afternoon with some outbreaks of rain and drizzle. Highest temperatures of 17 to 21 degrees.
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0: Happy Wednesday. That's Mr. Know-It-All, Teddy Swims. And tying in with today is International Reggae Day. We started off this hour of K-Drive with the amazing Bob Marley and the Wailers, Waiting in Vain. So as we mentioned, today is International Reggae Day. We'll drop in a few reggae tracks all across today's K-Drive. Hopefully we find you well. Homeward Bound with K-Drive. So what have we got for you on today's K-Drive? Well, this hour, we are going to be joined by a very special guest around 4:30. We will introduce that very special person very, very shortly. And you'll find out all about her, because it is a lady. And you'll find out why she's very special very, very shortly. We also are inviting you to let us know of any birthdays in your household that you were aware of or even unaware of, because it's right now time for the Birthday Club.
1: The Birthday Club.
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0: So it is the 1st of July 2026. Again, as we always start out the Birthday Club by wishing you, if it is your birthday, a very happy birthday. I want to say a massive thank you to one of our staff members, and her name is Monica, because Monica has got a couple of requests in from Sally King to play a very special happy birthday to her cousin. And all we know is now, eventually, her name is Madeline. So Madeline, happy birthday to you from Sally King, your cousin. Have a great birthday. Hope you're having a good one. Next up, it says here, Dave, will you say happy birthday to Stella Henry in Monreed Nace from our BFs, Kira, Chantel and Sophie. It says here, looking forward to our fun girly night with a meal and tapas and some cocktails in Lawler's after. Crikey, I say, you've road mapped the night anyway. That comes in from Kira Phelan, enjoying K-Drive today, which is good to hear. But Stella Henry, have a fabulous birthday, and you will with your BFs. Could you please wish our Gaga, Sean Whelan, a very happy 60th birthday today? The message, Sean, is we love you, Gaga. We have your presence and we'll see you tea time with Nanny Bernie. And that comes in from Cahill, Eleanor, Grace, Emma Kate, your daughter Elaine and your son-in-law, Ty. So there's a lovely, very special birthday request for Sean Whelan. Happy 60th, Sean. Enjoy yourself. You're in good company, my friend. And finally, could you please give a shout out to my amazing partner, Arlene Jennings. Arlene has reached a special birthday milestone today, Dave. Love you to the moon and back. That's to you, Arlene, not to me now. That's from your partner, Noel Fleming, and your two dogs, Rex and Dex. And as we said, a very happy birthday to you if today's your birthday.

0: beautiful Christina Aguilera and the Ace of Base from Sweden. All That You Want on K-Drive. So very shortly, we will be talking to a wonderful lady by the name of Hannah Ryan. And Hannah has a lovely thing to tell us, which she's going to do very, very shortly. We'll hear some music before we get to talk to her. But she's a very special person with a very, very special story. And you would not want to miss that. So stay with us for that. And also been asked to remind you, if there's anything that we can do for you by way of music, reggae or whatever, because today is International Reggae Day, do get in touch. 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

Yes, it's Wednesday's Cake Drive, 1st of July, and that is Post Malone. I had some help, and before that, Westlife World of Our Own. Now, I did mention to you that we would be talking to a wonderful person, and fingers crossed now, we should have on the line there the wonderful Hannah Ryan. Good afternoon, Hannah. Is she there? She was there. I tell you what.

0: I just heard Hannah is a fan of Elton John's, and she said, if you don't play Elton John, I'm not talking to you, Dave. So you're there now. You heard Elton John, Hannah, didn't you?
1: I did indeed, Dave. Thanks very much.
0: So before we start and get stuck into talking to you about a very... Well, I have to say, I'm very inspired by what you're about to do. Whereabouts in the county are you, Hannah?
1: So, I'm from Newbridge, not very far away at all.
0: Right, and you are a long-time resident, or are you just a blow-in?
1: Newbridge born and bred. Didn't go very far.
0: Okay. Now, the reason we're talking to you today is, and I'll just let the listeners know, right, I saw that you and your brother Dan are taking part in a Blood, Sweat and Tears fundraiser. When I saw those words, I said, oh my God, I have to find out what Hannah is up to. So let the listeners know, fill us in what you're up to.
1: Thanks. So we called it a Blood, Sweat and Tears fundraiser because what we're doing is this Friday on the 3rd of July, we're taking part in our very first Troika event in Dublin in the RDS together. So it's a mixed doubles event where it's for anyone who listens and is involved in High Rocks, it's a bit like High Rocks. You've got various different workstations that you have to work through, skiing, rowing, weighted lunges and that kind of thing. And you need to do a bit of running between each station as well. And then on the 24th of July, we're going to be making a donation in the Delirious Streets Blood Donation Clinic. We've never done either of those things before, so we're definitely pushing ourselves outside of our comfort zone with this one.
0: It sounds, as if you have to have a certain level of fitness to do this now, Hannah.
1: Well, it's interesting because we have been going to the gym, but we've never gone to the gym as much as we have in our lives in the last, I would say, 8 to 10 weeks. So we train at a really great gym in Kildare Town. So a big shout out to the Fitted Gym and Brian Rogan and Kirsty Duggan, who've been getting us in shape for this. They've been so supportive, so couldn't not mention them today.
0: Okay, so we've now established that it's the Blood, Sweat and Tears fundraiser, but what's the funds for?
1: So we're raising money for Cancer Trials Ireland in memory of our mum, Angela Ryan, who was the principal of the Holy Family here at secondary school from 2010 to 2018. So a lot of people in the Newbridge and surrounding areas would have known her throughout their maybe walking around Newbridge as well. So she was a real community.
0: Right, okay. Do you know what? There's a terrible echo off that line now, and it's not fair because we do want to hear what Hannah has to tell us about. It's actually her mother and everything else about this fundraising. So what we try and do is we'll get our production team to try and get a new line and get a better line to chat to Hannah and find out all about the fundraiser and about her mom.

0: I love it, I love it, I love it from Bella Kay. So I think we have a much better line, Hannah. So let's go back to you were saying anyway, the fundraiser is to raise funds for your mam.
1: It is. It's in her memory and it's in aid of Cancer Trials Ireland, who are a group based in Dublin, and they look at connecting cancer patients in Ireland with appropriate cancer trials that might help them with their treatment. And they do lots of research into sort of various different methods of doing cancer trials in Ireland.
0: Now, when did your mum sadly pass away, Hannah?
1: So she sadly passed away in May 2023.
0: And she had a courageous battle, if I remember, with non-Hodgkin's lymphoma. Lymphoma. I always mispronounce that, but it is that was her ailment, non-Hodgkin's lymphoma.
1: Exactly.
0: Cancer, yeah.
1: It's a type of blood-based cancer that we didn't know an awful lot about as a family before Mam was diagnosed. So we've been trying to bring awareness to this type of cancer and other types of cancer as well, based on what we learned following Mam's diagnosis and going through her treatment, because unfortunately it's one of these things that you don't think about or know an awful lot about until you or a loved one finds themselves in that situation.
0: Hannah, would you mind tell us about your mam?
1: Oh, she was she was a force to be reckoned with, I think. And anybody who was taught by her or worked with her has just so many wonderful stories about her. She was such a busy little bee, as we like to say, and she was infamous for going for walks around Newbridge. Lots of people would say to me, oh, I saw yourself and your mum out walking at the weekend. And generally those walks were interrupted by stopping to have a chat with someone that she knew. She taught history and geography in the Holy Family in Newbridge, and she finished her career there as principal of the school, and she threw herself into it wholeheartedly and just loved teaching and working with the students and the staff there. And I suppose, yes, we miss her every day. She was just brilliant.
0: That's lovely. I love it. Have you one bit of advice that you remember your mam giving to you, Hannah?
1: I see. Oh, yeah. She would always say, as long as you do your best, there's nothing in life that you can't achieve. And if you can look back and say, I've given that situation or that task my all, you'll go far. So, yeah, she was always supporting, encouraging myself and my brother. So I think she'd be proud that we're pushing ourselves outside of our comfort zone and raising funds in her memory. I'm not sure she'd love the attention that it might be bringing her at the moment, but she'd be proud that we're giving it a go anyway.
0: Absolutely. That's you and your brother, Dan. So when's it taking place again, Hannah?
1: So it's taking place on Friday, the 3rd of July, up in the RDS. So 2 days' time.
0: Super. And you're all set. You're all psyched up for it now. So before we go, how can we help? Or can people fund, raise, help with you with money contributions? Or what's the story?
1: Absolutely. So we've been blown away so far with the amount of donations that we've gotten. We've set up an iDonate page, and I've shared it with your team today, Dave. So I think it's going to be on social media through the KFM platform. So if anyone even had the price of a cup of coffee and would love to give us a few bob in Mam's name, that would be amazing.
0: Do you know what? You're great. And so is your brother, Dan. And listen, we wish you well. And let us know how you get on. And thank you for taking time out, Hannah, to talk to us today.
1: Not at all. Thank you so much for having me.
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0: The wonderful Fleetwood Mac everywhere on K-Drive. 12 minutes to 5. And a massive thank you and best wishes to Hannah and to her brother Dan in their fundraiser for cancer trials. All in honour, inspired, we'll say, by their fabulous mam, the principal, former principal of the Holy Family Secondary School in Newbridge until 2018. We're talking about the lovely Angela Dunning Ryan. So thank you. And let us know how you get on. And the best of luck with your fundraising. Let's check out the traffic.
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0: Out on the roads, have to be honest with you, it's a long time since I've seen traffic moving as well as this. Is there a match on or something at 5 o'clock? Anyway, let's have a look at the M50. Firstly, northbound, we are getting reports now of a collision at Junction 10. But traffic is moving, we're told. Southbound on the M50, it is moving very well. On the N4 inbound, it does slow from Liffey Valley right up to the M50. But there's no issues being reported there. The M4 moving very well. N7 inbound slows from Junction 2 up to the Red Cow. And the N7, now it's very heavy, but it's moving, the outbound traffic. And yet, good news is there's no incidents or reports of any problems so far on the N7. Elsewhere, no reports of any issues in the towns and villages other than regular volume of traffic at 10 to 5.
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0: What a great double play of Irish acts. The Cranberries, Linger and Kingfisher and The Sun Will Never Settle. Talking of the very best of Irish music, don't forget Friday, the Irish music scene with the brilliant Emma O'Connor between 7 and 9. It's just, you just have to check it out. I tell you, your life isn't worth living until you've heard the Irish music scene. Great programme on that features new releases, old releases, and it's just great stuff. So check it out this Friday from 7 with our very own Emma. So we still have to come on K-Drive. We'll be doing an update for your traffic and travel. We also, in the next hour, will do our little mystery thingy. It's where we give you a couple of clues and see if you can work out what our mystery thingy is. Now, the last couple of evenings, we've had Donkey and Scissors as our mystery thingies. Wait till you hear what today's is. That's all on the way. But ahead of all of that, Daniel Marr has your news, sport and the obituaries.
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8: Good evening, it's 5 o'clock. I am Daniel Marr. Riad Boochacker has been found guilty of the attempted murder of 3 children in a stabbing in Dublin City over 2 years ago. A jury of 9 men and 3 women returned guilty verdicts on all 8 charges against him this afternoon, including assault causing serious harm to a childcare worker. The Taoiseach says Ireland will give the presidency of the European Council its all. Micheál Martin has formally launched the government's 6-month term at Dublin Castle. Gardaí are appealing for information after a minor was assaulted in Clane. The incident took place at a shop on the Dublin Road on Monday, June 29th, before 1 p.m. The injured party was assaulted after 2 suspects had attempted to steal products from the shop they were working in. And Kildare's only women's domestic abuse refuge has said they were unable to admit 383 women in 2025. Chuck Charman say that 269 of them were unable to be admitted due to a lack of beds at the service. We'll have news in full at 6.
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2: 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JoeMallonMotors.ie.
8: In the World Cup, England are underway against DR Congo in the round of 32. In the other games this evening, Belgium play Senegal from 9 p.m. while the USA play Bosnia-Herzegovina at 1 a.m. The draw for the pool stage of next season's Champions Cup was made in Dublin this afternoon. Leinster are in a pool with Glasgow, Pau, Sale, Leicester and Clermont, while Munster have been drawn in the same pool as holders Bordeaux as well as the Stormers. And boxing promoter Eddie Hearn has hinted that Katie Taylor's homecoming fight at Croke Park could be broadcast on free-to-air TV in Ireland. DAZN have secured the global broadcast rights for the card on September 5th. KFM Sport with Joe Mallon Motors, Sallins Road, Naas, joemallonmotors.ie.
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8: KFM has been informed of the following deaths. Des Moore, Enfield. Sean F. Brennan, the Curragh. The funeral arrangements are as follows. Des Moore, Kilmore, Enfield. Deeply regretted by his parents Mary Ellen and John and his sister Marie. Deeply regretted by his sister Celine, brothers Noel and John and extended family. Reposing at Larkin's Funeral Home, Eden Derry, on Thursday from 5pm to 7pm, with Rosary at 7pm. Funeral Mass on Friday at 11am in the Church of the Holy Family, Kilshinroe, followed by cremation in Newlands Cross Crematorium at 1pm. Funeral Mass will be live streamed on carburyparish.ie. Cremation service will be live streamed on dctrust.ie. Sean F. Brennan, Ballyfair Lodge, Ballyfair, the Curragh. Major General, retired. Deeply regretted by his wife Lynn, his children Sean Ogue, Cuiva, Killian and Baveen, and extended family. Reposing at his residence today with prayers at 6pm. Removal by Anderson and Leahy Funeral Directors on Thursday morning at 11:30am to arrive at St. Bridget's Church, the Curragh, for 12 noon Mass. Funeral afterwards to St. Corbin's Cemetery. Suvnus August Siachon Dove. 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
8: Cloudy this evening with outbreaks of rain and drizzle. Highest temperatures of 16 to 19 degrees.
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Very good afternoon and happy Wednesday from K-Drive. 1st of July, 2026. That's the latest one from Taylor Swift. I knew it. I knew you. And before that, the amazing George Michael and Fast Love. It is Dave McGrath with you in for K-Drive. We will be keeping an eye on your traffic and travel very shortly. We'll give you our clues for our mystery thingy. And we learned earlier today that Victor Willis, the lead singer of Village People, and he also co-wrote many of their disco hits, including YMCA, Macho Man. He has sadly passed away. He was 74, which prompts us to go to the KFM library and dig something out by Village People and play that for you in a moment. I'm also looking at a story in relation to a survey which has just been published, which says the average employee spends 14 working days a year on personal emails, phone calls, and web browsing. I could better that.

0: really is one of those all-time great feel-good tracks, isn't it? YMCA, The Village People, and we're playing that as a mark of respect to Victor Willis. Victor's the lead singer of the group The Village People, and he also co-wrote many of the group's hits, including that one, YMCA, and has sadly passed, according to an official statement on the group's website today. So we just thought, why not dig something out by the group and play it as a tribute to the late Victor Willis. Brings us to our mystery thingy here on K-Drive for this Wednesday. And in the next few minutes, we have two cryptic clues for you to solve the mystery thingy. I think you like today's one again. So as I said earlier, Monday we did a donkey. Yesterday was scissors. What will it be today? So let's get stuck into it straight away. The first of our clues for mystery thingy today, I have typically 2 to 5 layers. Okay? I have typically 2 to 5 layers. What am I? So that is the first of our two cryptic clues for mystery thingy. Stop scratching your head there. What is he talking about? I have typically 2 to 5 layers. What am I? Text or WhatsApp 0833 97 97 97 with Zip It, Donna D, 55 treetop challenges, 21 zip lines, Ireland's largest treetop nets course. We will be back with traffic and travel and clue number two.
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0: The wonderful Deacon Blue on Wednesday's K-Drive Real Gone Kid. We are loving the answers coming in relation to today's mystery thingy. No one has it right, by the way, but it is it's attracting some interest, which we are loving. So we gave clue number one already, which was I have typically 2 to 5 layers. Now, nearly everyone went with onion. Then a few decided to go for skin. And I love the one that came in. Chocolate eclair, Dave. I have typically 2 to 5 layers. No, it's none of them. So it's not onion, skin or chocolate eclair. Here's clue number two. I have between 300 and 500 dimples. But what am I? So does that help you? I have between 300 and 500 dimples. But what am I? So that is our mystery thingy wrapped up. It's over to you now to let us know what you think it is. Text or WhatsApp 0833 97 97 97 with Zip It. 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
0: So things out on the road are moving rather well for a Wednesday. But there's some match on today or something. Anyway, let's take a look at the main routeways, because there have been a number of collisions, sadly, on some of the main routeways. Beginning with the M50 northbound, a crash at Junction 10, and we just see now there's been a crash just before Junction 7 at Liffey Valley. So they are affecting traffic, but it is moving well on the M50 in both directions, even with those collisions. Now, the N4 inbound, that slows from Liffey Valley right up to the M50. I'm taking a look now. The M4, there's no problems on the M4 so far this Wednesday evening. The N7 inbound slows from the Green Isle. That's right up to the Red Cow. And I'm just taking a look now at the N7 outbound traffic. It is heavy, but it is moving. And the M7 slows slightly after Naas, but there's no problems. The merge, all moving well. And similarly, no reports of any issues in towns and villages other than regular volume at 5:30.
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0: wonderful Coldplay and clocks. No, don't be worrying. It's not a forewarn to change any clocks at the weekend or anything. Just a great song. And before that, talking of great songs, you heard Olivia Dean, one of our favourites on Kildare's KFM, and Man I Need. Mystery Thingy, I think you'll agree, was a good one today. The two cryptic clues we gave were clue number one, I've typically 2 to 5 layers. And clue number two, I have between 300 and 500 dimples. What am I? A golf ball. Yeah, loads of you getting it in the end. A golf ball. Good one, though. So I'm just waiting now. Here comes some names by way of my computer, prompting me with people who have the correct answer. Here we go. Well done to Nicole Casey. Happy Wednesday to Philippa Hayes. John O'Brien is down in Castledermot enjoying the programme. Afternoon to you, John. Hazel had it right. So did Angela Tracy, Rory Delaney, and well done to Kim O'Kelly. There were loads more as well who had it right. So if you said golf ball in relation to our mystery thingy, you were right too. And you know what? I've seen tomorrow's. It's even worse.
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0: Out on the roads, overall traffic is exceptionally moving well today. Now, there have been two incidents which we mentioned on the M50 northbound, a crash at junction 10 and then a collision just before junction 7, but they're not adversely affecting traffic. Traffic is moving well northbound on the M50 today, and similarly doesn't seem to be any issues at all with the M50 southbound. Now on the N7 inbound, it does slow from Green Isle right up to the M50 to the Red Cow, but otherwise it's moving well. And the N7 outbound, so once you get past Newlands, the traffic does move well. Now it does start to slow for a short while once you get to the M7 southbound, and that's just at junction 10, but there are

probably the biggest hit of the Fat Lady Sings Arc Light on K Drive for your Wednesday. Doing movies now is Nick, and he's pretty good at it too, Nick Kelly. And he's just released a brand new album, which is also very good. Very talented is our Nick Kelly. Today, by the way, as we told you earlier, the 1st of July is International Reggae Day. And you know what? I just noticed we didn't do any reggae this hour. So we better rectify that straight away as we're heading towards the news at 6 and in the company of UB40 and Chrissy Hynde.

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2: Coming up on Thursday mornings, Kildare Today, live from 9. Vulnerable older people and younger groups with disabilities are in danger of being left at serious risk amid sweeping cuts to home care supports in several counties, including Kildare. There are calls for reserved doll seats for traveller women to tackle exclusion. The government is being urged to invest €8.23 million in community dementia supports amid rising demand. Kildare County Council has published its annual report for 2020. We'll be looking at local issues around the county, and a Kildare-based businesswoman is launching her new Irish fragrance house with an event taking place at the Cadine Hotel this weekend. Join me, Hannah Kelly, for issues affecting you locally, nationally and internationally, live from 9
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9: At 6, good evening, I'm Tina Gates. Riyad Bouchakar has been found guilty of the attempted murder of three children in a stabbing in Dublin City over 2 years ago. The 52-year-old of no fixed address has also been found guilty of 5 further charges relating to the incident at Parnell Square on the 23rd of November 2023. Emily Keegan has this report, which listeners may find upsetting.
10: Alternative verdicts had been opened to the jury for the first 3 charges against Riyad Bouchakar, but the 9 men and 3 women concluded he was guilty of the attempted murder of 2 girls and 1 boy. The court previously heard the most seriously injured girl in this attack has a lifelong, life-limiting disability after being stabbed in the heart. Riyad Bouchakar has also been found guilty of stabbing childcare worker Leanne Flynn, causing her serious harm as she tried to protect the children, and of assaulting 2 further children and a French man who intervened in the attack. The eighth and final charge he has been found guilty of is a knife offence. He showed no reaction as the verdicts were read to the court. Judge Tony Hunt said the verdicts were entirely in line with the evidence heard in the trial, and a sentence hearing has been set for the 12th of October.
9: The mother of one of the girls injured in the attack says explaining what happened to her daughter was one of the hardest things she's had to do.
11: She cried, and it was probably one of the hardest things that I had to do, to explain to her. And after she did that, after I did that, she became much calmer.
9: The Taoiseach says Ireland will give the presidency of the European Council its all. Micheál Martin has formally launched the government's six-month term at Dublin Castle. Jessica Woodlock reports.
12: The Irish flag, the flag of the European Council, and flags of its member states were raised in this afternoon's ceremony. Sitting in the front row was Ukrainian President Volodymyr Zelensky, who addressed the crowds of TDs and dignitaries, thanking Ireland for its help in the war against Russia, but appealing for more to be done in terms of sanctions. He also called for Europe to clamp down on Russian companies operating within the EU. It's being viewed as a potential dig at Aughinish Alumina.
13: Unfortunately, there are companies in Europe that are owned or effectively controlled by Russia and its sanctions oligarchs. They keep supplying the aggressor.
12: The event marks the formal launch of Ireland's hosting of the European presidency. Taoiseach Micheál Martin says it's an important moment.
14: We have weathered storms and crises together, and we have celebrated in joy together, knowing that we are always stronger together.
12: The ceremony wrapped up around 3:30 with some cool poetry and Shamnos dancing.
9: TikTok is the latest technology company here to indicate job losses. It says restructuring operations puts around 300 jobs at risk here, but it also says new roles will be created. Technology correspondent Jess Kelly.
15: It's very interesting to look at what's happening in the jobs market in the tech sector at the moment. While there are still many companies hiring, creating new roles and expanding their workforces, some, particularly in the big tech sphere, are either going through a job freeze, a hiring freeze, or they're letting people go. Some analysts are saying it's as a result of AI. Others are saying that there's a bit of AI washing going on, whereby AI is the excuse given for companies to streamline their workforce, reduce their headcount and improve their bottom line.
9: The family of a teenager hit by a scrambler in Dublin 10 days ago says he's still in a lot of pain. Jaden Dean's mother Sandra says he's had two surgeries since the hit and run.
16: The physio tried a bit of physio up today and he was shaking with the pain and buckling at the knees, holding onto the frame. And Jaden doesn't like crying, and he doesn't like crying in front of anyone. So for him to cry the way he did just broke my heart.
9: And that's your latest news update at 6:04. Sport now. In soccer, the Democratic Republic of Congo are 1-0 up at halftime against England in the first of this evening's World Cup fixtures. The winners of this tie face Mexico in the round of 16 next week. In tonight's other game, Belgium take on Senegal in Seattle at 9 o'clock, and the USA face Bosnia and Herzegovina at 1 a.m. Former Crystal Palace manager Oliver Glasner is reportedly in talks to take over at Nottingham Forest. Vitor Pereira is currently in charge at the City Ground, but expected to leave imminently. Glasner left Palace at the end of last season after delivering the FA Cup and Conference League trophies during his 2 years at Selhurst Park. In rugby, the draw for the pool stage of next season's Champions Cup was made in Dublin this afternoon. Munster have been drawn in the same pool as holders Bordeaux, as well as the Stormers, Racing, Bristol and Gloucester. Leinster are in Pool 1 with Glasgow, Pau, Sale, Leicester and Clermont. Connacht are in Pool 2 with Toulouse, the Lions, Saracens, La Rochelle and Exeter. And in the Challenge Cup, Ulster are in Pool 1 alongside the Cheetahs, Perpignan, Zebre, Dragons and Bayonne. To tennis, men's defending champion Jannik Sinner is into round 3 at Wimbledon. He defeated Nuno Borges in straight sets and was glad to get through a tough match.
17: Second set was very, very tough. Felt like first couple of sets we were serving very well, so there were not a lot of, you know, exchanges. But overall, you know, these kind of matches when you don't have a lot of control, I'm very happy, you know. 2 wins and of course now we see what's coming.
9: Women's top seed Arianna Sabalenka defeated McCartney Kessler in straight sets on court one, while Serena Williams doubles returns in doubt after suffering a minor knee injury during her loss to Maya Joint yesterday. She was due to play alongside her sister Venus tomorrow. And that's your latest news and sport at 6:06.
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18: An mientwig shopadoir of their lina. On gaedla ul big murder nu accustomed to euro a vimer ari er luach ked kiga euro nu nislu a chanitro here in Yav AE Lenanori to run the Vratan War. Binan and murder like Gahara Ener in Merton. Macher into Ara Arash, Nia Sheik for a murder to euro. Sola galin tu enro der lina, jen kintin a termigs canilcha a hekol, hontali gan chanya a hachant, hontilla ola sha oil, techig sea vigilin the missionary income. 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
20: Tonight's weather word, light rain and drizzle clearing early tonight, becoming dry overnight. The winds will be westerly and easing by morning and lowest temperatures of 12 to 14 degrees Celsius.
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Happy Wednesday. ABBA, SOS. Starting us off this hour on K-Drive. The 1st of July, 2026 today, International Reggae Day. So we will try and play a couple of more tracks in the reggae genre of music. But on the subject of SOS, by the way, it was on this day, 1st of July, 1908, SOS. It was adopted as the International Distress Signal, the second International Radio Telegraphic Convention, which was signed in December 1906, remember. It made the Morse code distress signal, you know, the dot, dot, dot, dash, dash, dash, dot, dot, dot. That became the standard international maritime distress signal on this day, 1st of July, 1908. Where do we get these things? We'll update you very shortly with your traffic and travel. And as well as that, we have another round of our six-word cinema and a musical story about Paul McCartney, all on the way.

0: the wonderful Amy Winehouse, Back to Black on K-Drive. So very shortly we'll do our six-word cinema. And yesterday we gave six words describing the movie Silence of the Lambs. So will you be able to work out what the movie is from the six words that we have today, describing what we think the best way for the movie? As well as that, in a moment we're going to hear some music by, well, my very favourite artist, Paul McCartney. And the reason we're doing that is because in our music story on this day, 2002, we'll hear this, right? Six postage stamps designed by Paul McCartney went on sale in the Isle of Man, and proceeds from the sale of the postage stamps went to the Adopt a Minefield charity. So it was on this day Paul McCartney launched six postage stamps in the Isle of Man. And music from Paul McCartney on the way shortly.
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0: Traffic is exceptionally well moving this Wednesday, which is great news. In parts, I hastily add, the main routeways are moving well. The M50 northbound, that's moving well. There were a number of earlier collisions, but they've all been cleared and traffic is now moving well. The M50 southbound, it does slow down at Junction 6 Blanchardstown, but once you get past the junction there, it improves again and is moving well. But there are a couple of problems that we are getting told of this evening. It's very heavy on the R449 near Selbridge, near the play zone there on the approach into Selbridge, so it's very heavy there this evening. And also, the heaviest traffic we're being reported is around Kilcullen on all routes into the centre of town. Very heavy traffic wise for this Wednesday at 6:20.
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1: 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In sport, we report on how young Kildare ladies reached an All-Ireland Under-16 final. 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

0: song together, Mark Ambor on K-Drive for a Wednesday. So Emma's standing by to update us with the headlines in just a moment, but it brings us to our six-word cinema feature. Now, on the programme yesterday, we asked you to name the movie from the following six words, which we thought described the movie best. And the six words we gave you yesterday now was trainee hunts cannibal catches serial killer. So the answer was The Silence of the Lambs for our six-word cinema yesterday. So you get the gist of what we're doing. So here is this evening's six-word cinema. And again, we ask you to name the movie from the following six words, which describes the movie. Terrifying predator terrorizes unsuspecting seaside community. So that is our six-word cinema for this evening. Terrifying predator terrorizes unsuspecting seaside community. Text or WhatsApp 0833 97 97 97 with Zip It Donady if you think you know what the movie is.
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2: Thanks, Dave. Good evening. Riyad Boochacker has been found guilty of the attempted murder of three children in a stabbing in Dublin City over 2 years ago. Cuts to home care supports are expected to be approved for several counties from this week. Vulnerable older people and younger groups with disabilities are in danger of being left at serious risk as a result. The Taoiseach says Ireland will give the presidency of the European Council its all. Micheál Martin has formally launched the government's six-month term at Dublin Castle. And hundreds of jobs are at risk at TikTok's Irish operation. It's down to restructuring of its headquarters here. In sport, the draw for the pool stage of next season's Champions Cup was made in Dublin this afternoon. Munster have been drawn in the same pool as holders Bordeaux, as well as Stormers, Racing, Bristol and Gloucester. Leinster are in Pool 1 with Glasgow, Pau, Sale, Leicester and Clermont. Connacht are in Pool 2 with Toulouse, the Lions, Saracens, La Rochelle and Exeter. We'll have news in full at 7.

0: all the way from Alabama. The brilliant Ella Langley on K-Drive. And the latest single from her called Be Her. Getting you ready for the American Country Classics and K-Country coming up between 7 and 10 for your Wednesday. Let us give you a final reminder of today's six-word cinema on our K-Drive. Can you name the movie from the following six words, which we think describes the movie? And the six words we have are terrifying predator terrorizes unsuspecting seaside community. So what do you think the movie is with those six words describing it? We would love to hear from you. 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

the wonderful Elbow, Guy Garvey. Love playing that, we do on K-Drive, one day like this. We do have one reggae track to try and play before we wrap up at 7 o'clock, tying in with the fact that today, the 1st of July, is International Reggae Day. But let's put to bed, as they say, our six-word cinema. So how did you do with that? The words we gave, the six words for today were terrifying predator terrorizes unsuspecting seaside community. So they were the words we gave. But what movie were we talking about? Jaws. Well done, Jaws. Absolutely. And nearly everybody had it right. So well done to everybody, including Noreen Cantwell, Kay Reynolds. Well done to Anya Somerville, Marion Murphy. Well done, Marion. And also getting it right today, Geraldine Madden. So Jaws, that was the name of the movie.

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the wonderful Paul Heaton and beautiful Sam. Do you know what I call that song? The name dropper song. Song for whoever. Now, Liam Kett has just arrived in to my studio with a big smile on his face because he's telling me that he's been following the course of the international game in the World Cup. And England have just gone ahead 2-1 against DR Congo in the last couple of minutes. Big smile in his face now. I did promise that, tying in with the fact that today, the 1st of July 2026, is International Reggae Day, that we would try and play one more track on tonight's K-Drive. This is Laid Back. Well, it is Laid Back. The group as well. And a bit of Sunshine Reggae on KFM.

0: 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Thank you so much for your company, all your text messages and your WhatsApp messages. Liam's on the way. As I said, American Country Classics between 7 and 8 and 8 to 10 is K-Country. We're back for Thursday's K-Drive from 3. Have a great Wednesday.
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8: At 7, good evening, I'm Tina Gates. Riad Bouchikar has been found guilty of 8 charges related to a stabbing attack at Dublin's Parnell Square in November 2023. The 52-year-old of no fixed address has been convicted of the attempted murder of 3 children during the incident. Emily Keegan has this report, which some listeners may find upsetting.
9: After close to 5 hours of deliberations, the jury of 9 men and 3 women returned to Dublin Central Criminal Court with their verdicts at 3:45 this afternoon. They found Riad Bouchikar guilty of the attempted murder of 3 children, guilty of stabbing childcare worker Leanne Flynn as she tried to protect the children, causing her serious harm, guilty of assaulting a further 2 children and a French man who had intervened to grab the knife from the attacker's hand, guilty of producing a knife capable of causing harm. Judge Tony Hunt said he believed the verdicts were entirely in line with the evidence heard in the trial. That included evidence of the most seriously injured girl now having a life-limiting disability after she was stabbed in the heart. A sentence hearing for Riad Bouchikar has been set for the 12th of October.
8: The mother of one of the girls injured in the attack says her daughter now uses a wheelchair and cannot swallow safely.
10: I just ran. There were like 6 people around her. She was on the floor and they were trying to resuscitate her. The person responsible, they were putting him in the ambulance. One police officer, he said, they're still working on her. I said, just let them. I can't do anything. The people who needed to be with her were with her.
8: The Taoiseach says Ireland will give the presidency of the European Council its all. Micheál Martin has formally launched the government's six-month term at Dublin Castle. Jessica Woodlock reports.
11: The Irish flag, the flag of the European Council, and flags of its member states were raised in this afternoon's ceremony. Sitting in the front row was Ukrainian President Volodymyr Zelensky, who addressed the crowds of TDs and dignitaries, thanking Ireland for its help in the war against Russia, but appealing for more to be done in terms of sanctions. He also called for Europe to clamp down on Russian companies operating within the EU. It's being viewed as a potential dig at Ohenish Alumina.
12: Unfortunately, there are companies in Europe that are owned or effectively controlled by Russia and its sanctions oligarchs. They keep supplying the aggressor.
11: The event marks the formal launch of Ireland's hosting of the European presidency. Taoiseach Micheál Martin says it's an important moment.
13: We have weathered storms and crises together, and we have celebrated in joy together, knowing that we are always stronger together.
11: The ceremony wrapped up around 3:30 with some kyol, poetry and shamos dancing.
8: TikTok is the latest technology company here to indicate job losses. It says restructuring operations put around 300 jobs at risk here, but it also says new roles will be created. Technology correspondent Jess Kelly.
14: It's very interesting to look at what's happening in the jobs market in the tech sector at the moment. While there are still many companies hiring, creating new roles and expanding their workforces, some, particularly in the big tech sphere, are either going through a job freeze, a hiring freeze, or they're letting people go. Some analysts are saying it's as a result of AI. Others are saying that there's a bit of AI washing going on, whereby AI is the excuse given for companies to streamline their workforce, reduce their headcount and improve their bottom line.
8: The family of a teenager hit by a scrambler in Dublin 10 days ago is still in a lot of pain, they say. Jaden Dean's mother, Sandra, says he's had two surgeries since the hit and run.
15: The physio tried a bit of physio up today and he was shaking with the pain and buckling at the knees, holding onto the frame. And Jaden doesn't like crying, and he doesn't like crying in front of anyone. So for him to cry the way he did just broke my heart.
8: And that's your latest news update at 7:04.
16: Good evening, I'm Stephen Doyle. Well, Harry Kane looks to have saved England from a World Cup exit at the last 32 stage with two second-half goals in Atlanta tonight. The Democratic Republic of Congo led through a Brian Kipenga strike in the 7th minute. Kane, though, scored with a header in the 75th before rifling home from inside the box 11 minutes later. They're playing out of time and the winners of the tie will face Mexico in the round of 16 on Monday. Tonight in Seattle, it's Belgium against Senegal. That one's at 9 p.m. while the USA face Bosnia and Herzegovina Governor at 1 a.m. Former Crystal Palace boss Oliver Glasner is reportedly in talks to take over at Nottingham Forest. Vitor Pereira is currently in charge at the City Ground, but he's expected to leave imminently. Glasner left Palace at the end of last season after delivering the FA Cup and Conference League trophies during his 2 years at Selhurst Park. The draw for the pool stage of next season's Champions Cup was made in Dublin today. Munster have been drawn in the same pool as holders Bordeaux, as well as the Stormers, Racing, Bristol and Gloucester. Leinster will be in Pool 1 with Glasgow, Poe, Sale, Leicester and Clermont, while Connacht are in Pool 2 with Toulouse, the Lions, Saracens, La Rochelle and Exeter. In the Challenge Cup, Ulster will be in Pool 1 alongside the Cheetahs, Perpignan, Zebra, Dragons and Bayonne. The men's defending champion Jannik Sinner is into round 3 at Wimbledon. He defeated Nuno Borges in straight sets but had to win 2 tie breaks. He was glad to get through a tough match.
17: Second set was very, very tough. Felt like first couple of sets we were serving very well, so there were not a lot of, you know, exchanges. But overall, you know, these kind of matches when you don't have a lot of control, I'm very happy, you know. 2 wins and of course now we see what's coming.
16: Women's top seed Aryna Sabalenka defeated McCartney Kessler in straight sets on court number 1. 7th seed Coco Gauff survived a huge scare to beat Solana Sierra 6-3, 3-6, 7-6. And Serena Williams' doubles return is in doubt after suffering a minor knee injury during her loss to Maya Joint yesterday. She was due to play alongside her sister Venus tomorrow. That's your news and sport update. It's 7:06.
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19: A very good evening. Some light rain and drizzle clearing early tonight but becoming dry overnight. Temperatures tonight between 12 and 14 degrees with fresh and gusty westerly winds easing by morning.
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Good evening and welcome into the American Country Classics for this week. A whole hour every Wednesday between 7 and 8, we play some of the most popular and successful songs from the American country music scene over the last 50 years or so. Ricky Van Shelton getting us underway from a Jack to a King. And thanks to Dave for a great afternoon show as usual. He'll be back with you again tomorrow afternoon between 3 and 7. On the way on the show this evening, we've got Leon Russell next with Creedence Clearwater Revival. We've Lady A, we've Randy Travis all coming up. And if you'd like to send greetings to someone for a special occasion, maybe a birthday or an anniversary, or to cheer someone up who hasn't been well, you can text or WhatsApp to 0833 97 97 97 with Zip It Dunedee.

Ah, the great sort of John Fogarty and Creedence Clearwater Revival and Bad Moon Rising. It's American Country Classics here on KFM this evening. Lady A are up next, and then a track from Randy Travis. And I want to say hi to Martina in Baltiglass. We'd like to hear something from the King. He'll be coming along very shortly. But next, it's Lady A.

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5: American Country Classics with Liam Kett.

Oh, the wonderful Connie Smith there from 1965 and Once a Day. And of course, she's married to Marty Stewart. You can imagine the sing-songs that go on in that particular house. American Country Classics continues, a track from Tracy Byrd, and that's from 1994. And Tracy Byrd is a man, though, in case you're mixing him up with somebody else. But anyway, it's one of his big hit songs. He had this one is called The First Step. And he had a few other hit songs over the years, and I'm not that familiar with him in total as an artist, but that was probably his biggest hit song that he had, indeed. And as I say, The Keeper of the Stars, wasn't that another one of his, indeed? And Watermelon Crawl, they were huge, massive, career-defining hits from his double platinum album, which went out in 1994. It's called No Ordinary Man. If you haven't got it in your collection, it's one of those worth getting your hands on. So here's Tracy Byrd with Patty Loveless, and then we have Kenny Rogers here on your American Country Classics this Wednesday evening.

0: Yeah, it's a 1978 hit there from Kenny Rogers, and that's a song that picked up so many multiple awards, multiple Grammy awards, and it topped the Billboard country charts for several weeks indeed as well. One of his most popular songs indeed. Right, well, say good evening now to Paul Delaney, a man of great taste in country music as well, and hi to Martina in Balton Glass and John O'Brien in Johnstown Bridge, because on the way, I've got a track from Merle Haggard, not the one that Paul had asked me for, but I'll try and source that one for next week's show, but the one coming up is called I Think I'll Just Sit Here and Drink from Merle Haggard's on the way in just a moment.
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Griselda King there and Love Me Tender. Play that for Martina. Said one of her mum's favourite songs indeed as well. Also, hi to John O'Brien at Johnstone Bridge. Big fan of Elvis, as you all know by now. And good evening also to, said, please say hi to my mum, Rose. She's enjoying the music tonight with a glass of wine. Rose Morton, good evening to you. Hope you're having a nice evening. Anyway, we're getting close to the end of our American Country Classics, but I want to say hi to Patricia in Selbridge, who's asking me about a song which we haven't played in a while from David Ball. It's on the way. It's Riding with Private Malone. And we have a track from Alan Jackson as well for Teresa in Kilcullen.

Yes, what a brilliant track there. Alan Jackson and Freight Train, and he recorded that back in 2010. Of course, it was originally recorded back in the 50s by two people. Rusty Draper was one of them, the other was Nancy Whiskey. I don't have a name like that, Nancy Whiskey. I don't know what was her real name or not, I'm not sure. We're heading towards news at 8 o'clock. Don't forget, there's 2 hours of the best of Irish country on the way, including a track from Nathan Carter, for some strange reason. Anyway, taking us up to news time, another favourite here on the show, the wonderful Raoul Marlow and the Mavericks, and Dance the Night Away.

0: The KFM Outside broadcast team is zipping over to Donaghadee Forest Park this weekend. 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
7: At 8, good evening, I'm Tina Gates. Riad Bouchacar has been found guilty of 8 charges relating to a stabbing attack at Dublin's Parnell Square in November 2023. The 52-year-old of no fixed address has been convicted of the attempted murder of 3 children during the incident. Emily Keegan has this report, which listeners may find upsetting.
8: After close to 5 hours of deliberations, the jury of 9 men and 3 women returned to Dublin Central Criminal Court with their verdicts at 3:45 this afternoon. They found Riad Bouchacar guilty of the attempted murder of 3 children, guilty of stabbing childcare worker Leanne Flynn as she tried to protect the children, causing her serious harm, guilty of assaulting a further 2 children and a Frenchman who had intervened to grab the knife from the attacker's hand, guilty of producing a knife capable of causing harm. Judge Tony Hunt said he believed the verdicts were entirely in line with the evidence heard in the trial. That included evidence of the most seriously injured girl now having a lifelong, life-limiting disability after she was stabbed in the heart. A sentence hearing for Riad Bouchacar has been set for the 12th of October.
7: The mother of one of the girls injured in the attack says her daughter now uses a wheelchair and cannot swallow safely.
9: I just ran. There were like 6 people around her. She was on the floor and they were trying to resuscitate her. The person responsible, they were putting him in the ambulance. One police officer, he said, they're still working on her. I said, just let them. I can't do anything. The people who needed to be with her were with her.
7: The EU presidency has officially kicked off, meaning Ireland now holds responsibility for shaping EU policy for the next 6 months. Over that time, government will chair thousands of meetings and lead negotiations on key EU laws. Taoiseach Micheál Martin officially launched proceedings at Dublin Castle today, saying Ireland's priorities include security, climate action and support for Ukraine.
10: Holding the presidency is an honour and a responsibility, and we are ready to give it our all.
7: Taoiseach Simon Harris has paid tribute to Ukraine's Volodymyr Zelensky.
11: Your courage, your resilience, and that of all Ukrainian people will be a guiding inspiration to us here for the next 6 months. And allow me echo the Taoiseach's sentiments and make clear that throughout all the work Ireland does as our presidency takes hold, we will seek to strengthen our solidarity with Ukraine and stand with Ukraine and its people for as long as it takes.
7: President of the European Council, Antonio Costa, says the EU needs to defend its values on the world stage.
12: Our union is a union of values. Peace, democracy, solidarity and security are in our DNA. Now more than ever, the European Union needs to defend those values within Europe and globally.
7: TikTok's the latest technology company here to indicate job losses. It says restructuring operations puts around 300 jobs at risk here. It also says new roles will be created. Technology correspondent Jess Kelly.
2: It's very interesting to look at what's happening in the jobs market in the tech sector at the moment. While there are still many companies hiring, creating new roles and expanding their workforces, some, particularly in the big tech sphere, are either going through a job freeze, a hiring freeze, or they're letting people go. Some analysts are saying it's as a result of AI. Others are saying that there's a bit of AI washing going on, whereby AI is the excuse given for companies to streamline their workforce, reduce their headcount, and improve their bottom line.
7: The HSE says there will be no changes to home support and home care services in Dublin or the Midlands. It follows concern over an internal email suggesting tighter controls on the provision of these services. The HSE says that guidance has now been withdrawn and the existing system for assessing and prioritising patients will remain in place. And that's your latest news update at 4 minutes past eight.
13: And in sport, England have defeated the Democratic Republic of the Congo by 2-1 this evening in the World Cup round of 32. Sapenga scored for DR Congo 7 minutes into the match, and then England's captain Harry Kane scored a brace to save their World Cup campaign. Kane now has scored 13 goals in the World Cup finals, overtaking Pele, and England will face Mexico in the round of 16 next week. Former Crystal Palace manager Oliver Glasner is reportedly in talks to take over from Vitor Pereira at Nottingham Forest. Pereira confirmed his time as Forest manager has ended, saying it came as a complete surprise to him. Glasner left Palace at the end of last season after delivering the FA Cup and Conference League trophies during his 2 years at Selhurst Park. The draw for the pool stage of next season's Champions Cup was made in Dublin this afternoon. Munster have been drawn in the same pool as holders Bordeaux, as well as the Stormers, Racing, Bristol and Gloucester. Leinster are in pool one with Glasgow, Pau, Sale, Leicester and Clermont. Connacht are in pool two with Toulouse, the Lions, Saracens, La Rochelle and Exeter. And in the Challenge Cup, Ulster are in pool one, alongside the Cheetahs, Perpignan, Zebre, Dragons and Bayonne. And women's number one Aryna Sabalenka and men's number one Jannik Sinner are both through to the third round of Wimbledon in straight sets. While Roland Garros champion Mira Andreeva is out in the second round. She was defeated in three sets by 2024 Wimbledon champion Barbora Krejcikova. Seven-time men's singles champion Novak Djokovic is currently on centre court facing Stefanos Tsitsipas for a place in the third round. And finally, professional women's tennis returns to Ireland for the first time in 40 years. The women's competition at the 2026 DLR Irish Open at Carrickmines Crokeyan Lawn Tennis Club has been upgraded to WTA W50 status. The tournament will take place from July 26 to August 2nd. That's your news and sport. I'm Eve Conway. It's 6 minutes past eight.
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15: A very good evening once again. Light rain and drizzle clearing early tonight and becoming dry overnight. Lowest temperatures between 12 and 14 degrees with fresh and gusty westerly winds easing by morning.
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fired as country singers. Great Susan McCann, I Wish It Would Rain. I hope it doesn't drown enough of it already. But Susan McCann is making her way to the Malt Theatre in Naas on Sunday the 26th of July, a couple of weeks' time. And of course, she's celebrating 50 years in the music business. And it's going to be a super concert. Tickets directly from the Malt Theatre. Sunday, 26th of July. Don't miss it. It's going to be a good one. Here's another one of Ireland's finest. They've got Johnny Brady on the way, and one from Rachel Good as well.

It's the great voice of Rachel Gordon, Climb That Mountain. I think that was recorded originally by Reba McEntire. What a fine voice that lady has. Something from the Tumbling Paddies on the way on your K-Country. Don't forget to text or WhatsApp your message to 0833 979797 with Zip It Done a D. And that's going to be wonderful. And I see our outside broadcast. People are going to visit it on Saturday. And maybe we'll get a bit of a video of John Dunn on the zip wire up there. Zip It Done a D at Done a D Forest Park, a brand new forest adventure.

0: 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I have to say hi to Anne in Strathan, who says, I'd like to wish my daughter Ellen a very happy birthday for today, and also she'll be coming home at the weekend after being away for the last 9 months. Can't wait to see her from her mum Anne. Sending loads of love indeed. 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On the way in a few moments, we have John Hogan and we have Joe Dolan also coming up here on your Wednesdays All Irish K Country.
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0: the unmistakable voice, the great Joe Dolan, Pretty Brown Eyes. I want to say good evening to Noel Findlay in Waterford. Nice to hear from you this evening. And he says he wants to send on greetings to Paddy Caffrey and Dick McCarthy in Kildare and my sweetheart Mary Grant in Waterford, he says. Any song of your choice. Noel Findlay, lovely to hear from you. We have a track on the way from Maisie McDaniels and one from Ray Lynham. But before that, let's check out the Kildare Diary.
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one little Ray lineup there, a firm favourite here on K Country, and has been for a long, long time indeed. Play that, especially for George Byrne in Naas, and also Seamus Dunn in Maynooth. Now, what have I got lined up for you? Fella from Carrickmacleish, County Limerick, his name is Tex Deegan, and he's got a little song for us that you all know so well.

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That's the man himself, the King of Donegal. Daniel O'Donnell singing for Braden Nace, my lovely Donegal. Hi to, I think it's Anne in Dublin asked me about a track from Luke Kelly. We will play a track from Luke for you after 9 o'clock, so hopefully you don't mind. And hope Clem doesn't notice that we're stealing one of his songs from Keolag is Kind on a Tuesday night. Anyway, we've got Nathan Carter on the way for Mary in Salins.

That's the ever-talented Keith MacDonald there in Live It Up. We're coming to the end of the first hour of our All-Irish K-Country, which we do every Wednesday between 8 and 10. We've got Kerry Fearn on the way with a great version of To Ramona. It's a song, it was not written by Bob Dylan, was it? And performed also by Sinead Lohan, if I remember correctly. Good evening to Vinnie Tynan, who asked me to say, and send out greetings to his uncle, John O'Brien, at Johnstown Bridge. I'm afraid he won't get any more Elvis. We did that earlier on, but hopefully John will be enjoying the music anyway. Here's Kerry Fearn taking us up to news at 9.

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7: At 9, good evening, I'm Tina Gates. Riad Bouchaker has been found guilty of 8 charges relating to a stabbing attack at Dublin's Parnell Square in November 2023. The 52-year-old of no fixed address has been convicted of the attempted murder of 3 children during the incident. Emily Keegan has this report, which listeners may find upsetting.
8: After close to 5 hours of deliberations, the jury of 9 men and 3 women returned to Dublin Central Criminal Court with their verdicts at 3:45 this afternoon. They found Riad Bouchaker guilty of the attempted murder of 3 children. Guilty of stabbing childcare worker Leanne Flynn as she tried to protect the children, causing her serious harm. Guilty of assaulting a further 2 children and a Frenchman who had intervened to grab the knife from the attacker's hand. Guilty of producing a knife capable of causing harm. Judge Tony Hunt said he believed the verdicts were entirely in line with the evidence heard in the trial. That included evidence of the most seriously injured girl now having a lifelong, life-limiting disability after she was stabbed in the heart. A sentence hearing for Riad Bouchaker has been set for the 12th of October.
7: The mother of one of the girls injured in the attack says her daughter now uses a wheelchair and cannot swallow safely.
9: I just ran. There were like 6 people around her. She was on the floor and they were trying to resuscitate her. The person responsible, they were putting him in the ambulance. One police officer, he said, they're still working on her. I said, just let them. I can't do anything. The people who needed to be with her were with her.
7: The EU presidency officially kicked off today, meaning Ireland now holds responsibility for shaping EU policy for the next 6 months. Over that time, government will chair thousands of meetings and lead negotiations on key EU laws. Taoiseach Micheál Martin officially launched proceedings at Dublin Castle, saying Ireland's priorities include security, climate action and support for Ukraine.
10: Holding the presidency is an honour and a responsibility. And we are ready to give it our all.
7: Taoiseach Simon Harris paid tribute to Ukraine's Volodymyr Zelensky.
11: Your courage, your resilience, and that of all Ukrainian people will be a guiding inspiration to us here for the next 6 months. And allow me echo the Taoiseach's sentiments and make clear that throughout all the work Ireland does as our presidency takes hold, we will seek to strengthen our solidarity with Ukraine and stand with Ukraine and its people for as long as it takes.
7: Opposition parties are urging the government to act after another technology firm indicated it was reducing its workforce here. Around 300 jobs are at risk at TikTok's Irish operation. It's after the company announced it was restructuring its global trust and safety operation, which is its European hub in Dublin. Technology correspondent Jess Kelly says the company has indicated that there'll be some new jobs in the pipeline too.
12: There's no doubt that we will be seeing more of this restructuring and reimagining how companies work over the next little while. But for the moment, TikTok is saying that while there will be some job losses, it's not all bad news, as there will be the creation of some new roles elsewhere in the business.
7: The HSE says there will be no changes to home support and home care services in Dublin or the Midlands. It follows concern over an internal email suggesting tighter controls on the provision of these services. The HSE says that guidance has now been withdrawn and the existing system for assessing and prioritising patients will remain in place. Danny Healy-Ray has rejected his brother's comments that he's to blame for Kerry losing a ministry. Michael stepped down from his junior minister position at the Department of Agriculture in April in order to vote no confidence in government after fuel protests. At the time, Michael said his brother's comments about the leaders of Fianna Fáil and Fine Gael effectively pulled him overboard. Speaking to Radio Kerry, Danny said he wouldn't be drawn on whether this is a rift between himself and Michael.
13: I'm walking away and they're walking away and we'll continue walking for the people of Kerry, and that's as far as I'm going with it. I'm not going into family matters.
7: And that's your latest news update at 4 minutes past nine.
14: And in sport, Belgium take on Senegal in the later kickoff of this evening's World Cup round of 32 action. That match in Seattle has just gotten underway in the last few moments. Elsewhere, England secured their place in the World Cup round of 16. They came from behind courtesy of a Harry Kane brace to beat the Democratic Republic of the Congo by 2-1. England will face Mexico in the Azteca, with a place in the quarterfinals up for grabs. Manager Thomas Tuchel says he's proud of his team's character.
15: We kept the belief and I think even in second half we kept pushing. Goalkeeper kept on saving incredible saves. So things stayed difficult, but this team today did not accept a defeat.
14: Tottenham Hotspur have agreed a deal worth up to £100 million to sign Newcastle midfielder Sandro Tonali. Spurs have now smashed their transfer record for the second day in a row. Yesterday, they agreed to pay West Ham £85 million for midfielder Matheus Fernandes. Women's number one Aryna Sabalenka and men's number one Jannik Sinner are both through to the third round of Wimbledon in straight sets. While Roland Garros champion Mira Andreeva is out in the second round, she was defeated in three sets by 2024 Wimbledon champion Barbora Krejcikova. Krejcikova said she loved being back on centre court.
16: The atmosphere was great. I mean, we've been fighting for almost 3 hours. Yeah, I mean, what a match, yeah. I think this is our fifth time that I played with Mira, and yeah, it's always been a huge fight. I mean, she is such a young, unique player.
14: While seven-time men's singles champion Novak Djokovic is currently on centre court facing Stefanos Tsitsipas for a place in the third round, and Djokovic is already one set up. And finally, professional women's tennis returns to Ireland for the first time in 40 years. The women's competition at the 2026 DLR Irish Open has been upgraded to a WTA W50 status. That's your news and sport. I'm Eve Conway. It's 6 minutes past nine.
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18: A very good evening once again. Some light rain and drizzle clearing early tonight, so low overnight temperatures between 12 and 14 degrees with fresh and gusty westerly winds easing by morning. And tomorrow, Thursday, mainly dry tomorrow and becoming increasingly sunny as the day progresses. Temperatures tomorrow reaching between 17 and 21 degrees.
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Fabulous, the pride of Gary Hill and Carlo. Derek Ryan there, down on your uppers. An awful place to be. I was there a few times. Anyway, you're welcome into part two of Wednesday's All-Irish K-Country. We'll say hi to Dick and Marion Phillips. Nice to hear from you this evening. And hopefully there'll be something that you enjoy coming up, because I think there's something coming up from Paddy O'Brien later on the hour. On the way for us next, it's Kieran Rosny and a track from local man Colm Cal coming right up. And don't forget, if you want to send greetings to someone this evening, text or WhatsApp 0833 97 97 97, with Zip it Dunedee, and adventures for all ages from 3 years of age upwards. Tickets now on sale at zipit.ie.

That's Colm Cahill from Newbridge, and a song, of course, written and recorded originally by John Prine, with a great song, Far From Me, is the name of the song. We'll say hi to Paddy McMenemy, who's a great fan of John Prine, and I was privileged to have met John on a number of occasions before he passed away. A wonderful man, what a talented man indeed. Now, who was asking me for something from Luke Kelly? I think it was Anne, was it? It was on to me about something from Luke Kelly. So, for all the Luke Kelly fans, have a track on the way for you. And I have one from Michael English coming up as well. And he's got fans far and wide. But first, here's Luke Kelly and the Night Visiting Song.

0: If it's fun, music, news and sport, why not join me, Dave McGrath, this Saturday and Sunday for the Weekend Breakfast Show from 7 to 11. We have the Dizzy Riddle, Where in Kildare, Mystery Person, you might even set your alarm. 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

mighty Michael English there and Home Away From Home. And before I go any further, I don't want to be remiss about wishing one of my colleagues a happy birthday for yesterday. Dave McGrath celebrated his birthday yesterday and there wasn't a whisper and there was no cake here either. But anyway, I just want to pass on greetings from myself anyway to Dave on his birthday. He's working hard these days. He's here night and day in KFM. It's Radio Dave at the moment. And we've got Ray Lineman, Philomena Begley on the way for you and a track from Lisa McHugh coming right up as well.

wonderful Lisa McKeown, and it's great to see Lisa back on the scene again after a year of illness and various things going on in her life. But I hope she's out there on top of her game one more time. Newbridge man Johnny Peters on the way for you next, and a track from Paddy O'Brien, as we promised earlier on. And he said, play that for Dick and Marion Phillips.

great man, West Waterford indeed. Paddy O'Brien, She Wears My Ring. What a great tune. We're getting close to the end of the programme. Thanks everybody for getting in touch with the programme tonight. And of course we do it all again tomorrow night, our final K Country of the Week. And we might have a few new releases to present to you. I haven't looked at them yet, but hopefully there'll be three or four decent ones there. We'll get you to vote for our Song of the Week. Off down to Atbyan County Mead now, and one of the finest voices in this country, the great Matt Levy, and Sometimes When We Touch.

0: coming up on Thursday morning's Kildare Today live from 9. Vulnerable older people and younger groups with disabilities are in danger of being left at serious risk amid sweeping cuts to home care supports in several counties, including Kildare. There are calls for reserved doll seats for traveller women to tackle exclusion. The government is being urged to invest €8.23 million in community dementia supports amid rising demand. Kildare County Council has published its annual report for 2025. We'll be looking at local issues around the county, and a Kildare-based businesswoman is launching her new Irish fragrance house with an event taking place at the Cadine Hotel this weekend. Join me, Hannah Kelly, for issues affecting you locally, nationally and internationally, live from 9
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That's the wee man from Strabane, Hugo Duncan, and Softly, Softly. And before I put you all to sleep, I want to send out greetings. John Cullen and Geraldine like to send their belated happy birthday greetings to the one and only Dave McGrath, whose birthday was yesterday. Oh, and we missed his party as well. Now, what else do I want to do? I want to finish up a couple of tracks. One from Pat McGeegan, otherwise known as Pat McGuigan. It would be McGuigan, the great McGuigan boxer's father, Pat. And Pat represented Ireland in Eurovision many years ago indeed as well. Anyway, we want to wish every success and happiness for the future to Martha Farrell and John Dolly, who are getting married tomorrow. And those greetings also coming in from John and Geraldine Cullen. So we wish them a lovely day tomorrow and many years of happy and healthy marriage ahead of them. Okay, finishes up tonight. Pat McGeegan, The Last Word in Lonesome Is Me, and a track from Roddy Daniels called Mr. Jones. That's all from me for tonight. And mind yourselves out there. The weather's improving again, so you might need the brolly overnight tonight. Good night from me. Talk to you tomorrow at 8 o'clock.

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2: At 10, good evening, I'm Tina Gates. Riad Bouchica has been found guilty of trying to kill three children in a stabbing attack at Dublin's Parnell Square. The jury's also convicted the 52-year-old of seriously injuring a childcare worker, assaulting two other children and a man who intervened, and possessing a knife during the attack on November 23rd, 2023. The court's heard the most seriously injured girl is non-verbal and in a wheelchair after suffering a brain injury when she was stabbed in the heart. Her mother recalls the phone call she got on that day.
3: She said that my daughter had been stabbed, and she was the owner of the after school. She was very upset and she was crying over the phone. I remember blood being drained from my whole body, like I was about to pass out.
2: The family of a teenager hit by a scrambler in Dublin 10 days ago says he's still in a lot of pain. Jaden Dean was heading to the shops with his cousin when he was knocked down at the Five Lamps. The driver of the bike left the scene. Jaden's mother, Sandra, says he's had two surgeries since on his leg, and she still can't believe the driver didn't stay to help him.
4: My stomach and my heart is just so heavy to think that someone done that. If they hadn't just stopped, rang him an ambulance. But he roared at him, he abused him, and he got back on his bike and off he went. He's my one and only baby, and to leave him like that.
2: Ukraine rejected a donation of light armoured vehicles from Ireland as they would have cost too much to renovate. Ukrainian President Volodymyr Zelensky said they were old technology, and his defence ministry chose to spend the money on drones and missiles instead. His comments came as he visited Dublin today for the launch of Ireland's EU presidency.
5: We are thankful, by the way, for everything. You know, we never say no during the war. There is a little bit another situation when we have, for example, some proposition for some old, technically old, not about years. I mean, this technically for this period of this war. Some old weapon which needs money for renovation.
2: Opposition parties are urging the government to act after another technology firm indicated it was reducing its workforce here. Around 300 jobs are at risk at TikTok's Irish operation. It's after the company announced it was restructuring its global trust and safety operation, which has its European hub in Dublin. Technology correspondent Jess Kelly.
6: There's no doubt that we will be seeing more of this restructuring and reimagining how companies work over the next little while. But for the moment, TikTok is saying that while there will be some job losses, it's not all bad news, as there will be the creation of some new roles elsewhere in the business.
2: The HSE says there will be no changes to home support and home care services in Dublin or the Midlands. It follows concern over an internal email suggesting tighter controls on the provision of these services. The HSE says that guidance has now been withdrawn and the existing system for assessing and prioritising patients will remain in place. The US vice president says technical talks in Doha to end the conflict with Iran are going well. J.D. Vance says the president won't send American military back in unless there is a clearly defined purpose.
7: We've got now oil at $68. We've got gas prices starting to come down. But really just ensuring that we continue to make the progress on that. And that's what they're focused on. And then, you know, we're going to obviously, we're worried about the nuclear issue. We're going to start talking about that. So right now the talks are going well.
2: And that's your latest news update at 4 minutes past 10.
8: And in sport, Senegal are 1-0 up against Belgium in the later kick-off of this evening's World Cup round of 32 action. Habib Diarra's goal 25 minutes in is what separates the two sides at half-time. England secured their place in the World Cup round of 16 earlier on today. They came from behind, courtesy of a Harry Kane brace, to beat the Democratic Republic of the Congo by 2-1. England will face Mexico in the Azteca with a place in the quarterfinals up for grabs next week. Harry Kane says it was a team effort.
9: That's where I'm most proud of the boys and myself as well, just to keep the belief, keep getting the ball into the right areas, and, you know, one of us will have our hero moment, and thankfully for me it was today.
8: Tottenham Hotspur have agreed a deal worth up to £100 million to sign Newcastle midfielder Sandro Tonali. Spurs have now smashed their transfer record for the second day in a row. Yesterday, they agreed to pay West Ham £85 million for midfielder Matheus Fernandes. Women's number one Aryna Sabalenka and men's number one Jannik Sinner are both through to the third round of Wimbledon in straight sets. While Roland Garros champion Mira Andreeva is out in the second round, she was defeated in three sets by 2024 Wimbledon champion Barbora Krejcikova. Krejcikova said she loved being back on centre court.
10: The atmosphere was great. I mean, we've been fighting for almost 3 hours. Yeah, I mean, what a match, yeah. I think this is our fifth time that I played with Mira, and yeah, it's always been a huge fight. I mean, she is such a young, unique player.
8: Seven-time men's singles champion Novak Djokovic defeated Stefano Tsitsipas in straight sets to book his place in the third round. And professional women's tennis returns to Ireland for the first time in 40 years. The women's competition at the 2026 DLR Irish Open has been upgraded to a WTA W50 status. The tournament will take place from July 26th to August 2nd. That's your news and sport. I'm Eve Conway. It's 6 minutes past 10.
0: This is a repeat program. Please do not text the show, as text won't be read out, but you will be charged.

0: Over the next 6 months, Ireland will receive a conveyor belt of Europe's top politicians, from commissioners to government heads to senior officials, as we take over the rotating EU presidency. Ireland will be at the centre of EU decision-making, steering complex negotiations that shape laws and policies for around 450 million people. This will be the eighth time Ireland has led the EU Council since 1973. We last held the presidency in 2013. And joining me on the line now is Elaine Loughlin, political correspondent with the Irish Examiner. Elaine, good morning. Thanks for taking our call on the show.
1: Good morning, Hannah.
0: So this presidency, EU presidency, it begins today and it runs until December. I suppose really to ask first is, what exactly does Ireland holding this presidency mean on a day-to-day basis? Kind of what can we expect over the next few months?
1: Yeah, well, any of your listeners heading into Dublin today will be greeted with traffic disruptions for a start. There'll be rolling road closures because we do have that kind of opening ceremony, if you want to call it, today in Dublin Castle to mark the start of this 6 months. The EU Council President António Costa is in town along with a lot of other EU officials, and also Volodymyr Zelensky, the Ukrainian leader as well, will be in Dublin. So that's on a very practical level, and you might, as I said, your listeners might experience that at other times during this 6 months when we do have very high level meetings here in Ireland, both in Dublin but also in Cork, Galway, with some events happening in Kerry and Castlebar and Mayo as well. It is a chance for Ireland, I suppose, to put more of its stamp on the policy that is thrashed out at EU level. Irish diplomats and officials will be chairing, and of course politicians, will be chairing many of these meetings that go ahead in Ireland and also at EU level in Brussels.
0: And I suppose with that, we were speaking earlier about it, will there be more focus on Ireland then over the next few months? Will there be a certain pressure on them, given that, I mean, it's quite a big one? You noted in your article that there's a lot of kind of complexities this time as well. You know, Russia's war in Ukraine continues, migration remains politically sensitive, and there is also the demand to meet climate targets. That's intensifying as well.
1: Yes, and during this period, the EU will be negotiating and trying to hammer out a deal for the common agricultural policy for farmers. Now, we don't expect it to get fully across the line. It may be January or February before that's fully signed, sealed and delivered, the new CAP. But certainly Ireland will be there and will be chairing many of these meetings when that common agricultural policy is coming to its final stages. But also, I think there are a lot of, we think sometimes of Europe and Brussels as this big bureaucratic machine that maybe doesn't have an impact on people on the ground or you know, in their communities, in Kildare even. But I think a lot of the priorities that Ireland has set now for the next 6 months would have really practical implications and benefits if we do get them across the line. For instance, I know the Irish government has said that one of its main priorities will be addressing child safety online and social media. The government has been asked about a ban for under 16s on social media, similar to the likes of Australia. And what the Taoiseach and Taoiseach have repeatedly said is yes, they'd be theoretically in favour of this, but they believe it should be done at EU level, or any measures to protect young people and children online should be done across the board, because of course the very nature of social media, it doesn't recognise geographical boundaries. So you'll see a lot of hopefully progress in that line over the next 6 months, but certainly a lot of talk around that issue as Ireland takes on this presidency.
0: Another one that I was reading just this morning was in relation to the housing crisis that, you know, Ireland is having at the moment. Is that something that will be addressed, or is it kind of too much of an Irish issue to really be, I suppose, highlighted during the EU presidency?
1: Yeah, we'll look at it. Something, we saw the figures, while they were slightly better than the previous month, but the homeless figures, still over 17,000 people in homeless and emergency accommodation. So it's a real issue for the government. That does more need to be addressed at a national level as opposed to an EU level. But I think housing and the strain on accommodation and housing is certainly not isolated to Ireland. Many countries across the EU are grappling with this problem. So it may be raised at a kind of informal level among leaders, but certainly I think it's a national issue that needs to be addressed with national policies.
0: Of course. And then in terms of the security wise, that was a big topic of discussion in the months leading up to the EU presidency, asking if Ireland is able to be, you know, I suppose, stable enough to provide that kind of security. Now, the Garda Commissioner says it would be unrealistic to expect Ireland to get through the six-month presidency of the European Union without facing some form of serious incident. What kind of incidents would we be susceptible to or could come up in the next 6 months? I don't want to, you know, fearmonger people, but just realistically looking, it seems like they are preparing for something to happen just in case.
1: Yes, and in fairness to the Gardaí, they have done Trojan work in preparing for this term. They've both gone abroad to see what other countries who recently had the presidency have done to try and protect their nations against any sort of threat. They've also trained up more staff in various areas, and as well have got various pieces of kit, new kit, delivered to help them protect both citizens and, I suppose, the EU, because we will be taking over this presidency. But if you remember back to when Vladimir Zelensky, came last to Ireland, there were drones spotted just as his plane was due to land in Ireland. And they're the type of threats that we see across Europe now, that even close down airports at various times. So the likes of drones being flown close to maybe Dublin Airport. And also then you have to go into the cyber area, cyber attacks. We've had them before, remember, a number of years ago on the HSE, which absolutely crippled the system for many days and weeks. They are the types of things that I suppose the Gardaí will be looking out for, and hopefully ensuring that they don't manage to penetrate either the cyber systems, the online systems, or even, as I said, those drones, that they don't have too much of an impact as perhaps, you know, a European leader is arriving into the country.
0: And very lastly, Elaine, you wrote about the cost of this EU presidency hosting it here in Ireland. You wrote that it's expected to exceed 293 million, with some estimates suggesting that the final figure could approach 400 million euro once the likes of security operations and infrastructure works take place. Is that the average cost for hosting the EU presidency now? You did kind of note back to when we hosted it in 2013. It cost 50 million euros. So that's quite an increase over 13 years.
1: It is. And I think there will be a lot of focus on this presidency. Look, there's no doubt that things have increased in price since the last time we hosted it. But it is a large chunk of change to be spending on the next 6 months. But that takes in everything from, we've increased the number of civil servants by hundreds, both here and in Brussels, to just go through that volume of work that will be put on Ireland's shoulders in the coming months. It includes refurbishments to various public buildings, including Dublin Castle. I think around 12 million has been spent both on refurbishing Dublin Castle, but also installing kitchens and media facilities, upgrading, I think, heating systems and that sort of thing to make sure, because that will be the central hub for the next 6 months and where most of the high-level meetings will take place. And then also you'll have the army involved, you'll have Garda overtime, as I said, lots of kit brought in, including actually a fleet of buses and limousines to ferry the VIPs here, there and everywhere and to meetings and back. So it does cover a wide range of costs associated with holding the presidency.
0: All right, Elaine, thanks so much for taking our call on the Kildare Today show this morning, running through what we can expect starting today from Ireland hosting the EU presidency. That is Elaine Loughlin, political correspondent with the Irish Examiner. Again, as we were saying, from now up until December, Ireland will be receiving what it's being called a conveyor belt of Europe's top politicians, from commissioners to government heads to senior officials, as we take over the rotating EU presidency. Again, we'll have more stories up on the KFM website as well, and also on the KFM news bulletins, so do stay tuned for that. Keep your messages coming in on 0833 97 97 97, I should say. I'll catch up with them in just a few moments' time, but we are heading over to the Clanmaynooth Municipal District, where Social Democrats councillor Paula Milroe joins me on the line. Good morning, Paula. Thanks for taking our call on the show this morning.
2: Morning, Hannah.
0: We are looking at those motions and questions raised at the latest MD meeting, Paula. And your first one to the council was in relation to exploring or providing turning circle for buses at the Downing's Cara GAA there in Prosperous. Was there an issue there of buses struggling to turn around in that area?
2: There is an issue, and there's also an issue with buses getting caught in traffic. We all know the congestion that we have in our towns now. So I put in the motion hoping for a positive feedback, and I did get positive feedback, in fairness, on it, that the council is willing to work with the operator and the NTA in terms of putting in the infrastructure. But it would make it much safer. Having a turning circle would make it much safer for buses to turn. It would also provide a space as well for drivers to park up and you know, instead of having to move about within traffic or get caught up within traffic to change directions as well. So that was the thinking behind the motion, and the council are going to look at, as I said, working with the relevant stakeholders on it.
0: All right. Your next question, Paula, to the council is in relation to if they've received any information from the OPW regarding its flood resilience and risk management strategy for the Clanmaynooth Municipal District. Did the council get any information from the OPW about that?
2: Well, flood relief schemes are the preserve of the OPW, and at the moment the plan is there's a tranche one level of funding available. So that is, at the moment, we're looking at flood relief schemes in Morell, in Naas, Athy, Leixlip. So we're looking at those first. So they have to be completed before the second tranche of funding is released. Clane is on the list for the second tranche of funding, and we know from last winter, and as we're hearing with weather reports and details on the extreme weather we're having between rain and heat, that we're going to have to put in some resilience measures for our communities. So Clane is in the second tranche. It's a few years away now at the moment, but it is something that I will keep pursuing, because I do think it's really important that, you know, our communities are protected from floods. To give the council credit, last winter they did tremendous work in keeping the levels, in monitoring the levels and keeping the levels, which were dangerously high, coming potentially could have flooded Clane, and they did a huge amount of work in ensuring that that didn't happen. So I would give them credit on that. But that's, you know, that's potentially not manageable every year if we get further extreme rainfall or other weather-related issues.
0: There was also the motion you raised at the full council meeting earlier this week, Paula, and it was asking that when considering rate changes for 2027, the council establishes a water outage business relief scheme. Could you let listeners know, I suppose, the reason for bringing this motion up and kind of what this relief scheme would entail?
2: Of course. To try and give a short version to this, for communities in Prosperous, Kildove, Robertstown, Darrenturn, Kilmeag, Allenwood, for many years now they've been experiencing water outages, and we were told initially it was due to burst water mains in Allen. And except to that, there was a lot of work put into that from Ishka Éireann, and that was the reason we were given. And then in recent months, so from, we'd say, March, April onwards, we've been told it's low levels in the Allen Reservoir. Now, we're actually been told in the Texas Allen Wood Reservoir, which, as many people know, doesn't exist. So it's actually a reservoir up in Allen. So it baffles people, to be honest, as to the change in the nature of the outages. Now, I looked back at all the messages that I got, and there were 14 outages between April and the end of May. The end of May also coincided with one of the hottest spells. It was taken over since by the recent hot spell we've had. But the 26th of May at that point was one of the hottest days we had, and we had outages that day. Mm. So it's impossible for businesses to operate. I know, I'm conscious I'm mentioning businesses particularly here. We're all LPT payers as well. Unfortunately, LPT's revenue is different. What I was trying to focus on was what the council has some control on, and that's commercial rates. And these are their customers that we're talking about in terms of business owners who are paying commercial rates you know, up to a few years ago, businesses would have had waste collection, would have had water services from the local council, you know, and they're all gone. So they're paying commercial rates, which is a property tax levied on the commercial premises. And as I said, 14 out of 44 days, we had some level of disruption in recent months. Now, you expand that out over a year, that's nearly COVID levels of disruption for businesses. I've spoken to retailers locally, to coffee shop owners, hairdressers, pubs, all businesses that can't operate. Nobody can operate without water, but are particularly reliant on water. So the council felt that this was the preserve of Uisce Éireann to put in any kind of compensation scheme for businesses. And I do accept, and many people are still unaware, that the council have no responsibility now for water. It's been handed over to Uisce Éireann, which I would say is a disaster. But however, I do accept that they don't at the moment. So they felt it was for Uisce Éireann to compensate businesses. I was trying to make the point that, okay, legally the responsibility is for Uisce Éireann, but I said, these are your customers. So if you can't introduce a compensation scheme, what other measures are you taking to advocate on behalf of your customers? So are we knocking back planning permission in areas where we don't have the infrastructure? Are we meeting with Uisce? I am, as a councillor, but is the council meeting with Uisce Éireann as a body, in order to see what are the infrastructure deficits, how are they addressing them, so to advocate on behalf of their customers. Mm. And I don't see that happening. You know, myself and Aidan Faraday met with Uisce Éireann representatives during, in the last few weeks, and we got some good answers from them, we got some information, but to be honest, we left also thinking that there's lots of projects going on within Uisce Éireann to try and remedy the infrastructure deficits. But again, they're sort of isolated projects. As you know, Hannah, last week there was planned to be an outage. It got 30 to 31 degrees in our communities last Thursday, yeah. And we were supposed to have an all-day outage from 9 to 5. Now, it took me a week to try and get that cancelled, and we did get it cancelled. But you know, you're talking from one project, which is national leakage, to the local office, back and forth, and it was going ahead up until I think late on the 5 o'clock on the evening before. So it's unconscionable for people to have to deal with that in 2026.
0: Yeah, and it's something we note when we put the stories up on the KFM Facebook page. Comments on Facebook now are saying, you know, surprise, surprise, there's an outage being done during one of our hottest weeks, because it's not the first time it happened. It happened during the heat wave that we had about a month ago.
2: Exactly.
0: As well. And
2: it actually went that time. That was the 26th of May.
0: Yeah.
2: So we lost water that day.
0: Mm, and I suppose it raises another question of, we know that the Kildare County Council has no say in these waterworks anymore. It's completely down to Uisce Éireann. But is there any willingness to kind of have those parties, you know, engage again, come together again? Because by the sounds of it, it just doesn't seem to be working at the moment.
2: No. I would agree, it's not working. And from the response I got in full council the other day, I would say no to willingness. There doesn't seem to be a willingness to engage. Legally, they're on the right side of the law, Clare County Council, in that they don't have a legal responsibility. But I would argue that there is an ethical and a moral responsibility to your customers. And, you know, that might be the high-minded argument to take. But I do think engagement, advocating on behalf of your customers, I think there is a responsibility there. These are legacy infrastructure issues that, in fairness, are going to take Uisce Éireann a lot of time to work out. They inherited a broken system. So I'm not putting necessarily all the blame on them, even though many people probably do. But I do understand that they have a legacy problem. But there are also legacy issues they inherited from the local authorities. So there is a responsibility to engage, I would argue.
0: All right.
2: Absolutely.
0: Paula, thanks so much for joining us on the Kildare Today show this morning. That is Social Democrats councillor on the Clane Maynooth Municipal District, Paula Mulroe, joining us this morning. Plenty of messages coming in on 0833 97 97 97 with Zipit, Donna D. You can keep them coming in. We'll just take a break, but I'll get to them straight after, so stay tuned.
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0: Now, One listener has texted in asking, are we aware that the HSC is changing the amount of hours people will receive for home support? The max was 21 hours, but it is now being reduced to 14 hours, except in exceptional cases. They are also saying that no one under 65 will get any. And to clarify, this is for the Kildare, West Wicklow and Dublin Southwest CHO 7 region. I'm just reading here on the Irish Independent in an article posted by them today that vulnerable older people and younger groups with disabilities are in danger of being left at serious risk amid those cuts to home care supports. Again, it's something that we and the news team are looking at the moment. We will keep you up to date and it will be up on the KFM website later today. Another listener has sent in a voice message. I believe this is in relation to the Cura, so let's see what they have to say.
5: This is just an update on the Cura plans. There's still over 50 caravans parked on the Cura at the moment, so they haven't moved too far. They move across the road and back as soon as they get an injunction. They move from one side of the road to the other and then they have to go and get another injunction. So it's a shame what's going on, really.
0: All right. If you have any updates in relation to the Cura, do keep the messages coming in on 0833 97 97 97. Another listener has texted in about the EU presidency. They say, let's be realistic about it. It's to keep the boys sweet in Brussels. Real Irish problems are not a priority to this government. They have proved that over and over again. They just tax us at every opportunity. Let us get fleeced, paying the highest electricity prices in the EU, price gouging at the pumps, even though their investigations say it's not happening. Address the problems that we have that are crippling the country, not putting on a show. And another listener has texted in about the hospitality VAT rates. They're asking, will we be seeing that reduction in the price of meals in pubs and bringing down the cost of the wedding expenses, asks Mick. We're talking to Minister O'Donnelly yesterday about that. He said it's up to the, I suppose, the establishments themselves, if they are able to, along with that 9% VAT cut, if they are able to share that then in their prices to the customers. But keep the messages coming in on 0833 97 97 97. Actually, one final one comes in. Can you wish a happy birthday to Barker and Jones, the bookshop in Nace? They are 21 years old today. That comes in from Roisin in Newbridge. So there's Barker and Jones, the bookshop in Nace, celebrating 21 years since opening. Thanks to Roisin for sending that message in. Now, we're moving on as the Social Democrats have raised concerns that owners of public chargers are price gouging EV owners. The opposition party has called for a government inquiry into the matter following news that EV charging network Ionity is increasing their prices. And also we heard in the news yesterday that ESB is also increasing its charging prices for public EV charging points, and that comes in from today. In a statement, ESB says it's because of continued increases in energy and operational costs. That means that it is the second operator in 2 weeks to increase the rates. The Social Democrats Party is now calling on the government to make it a priority to investigate whether there is price gouging in the EV market. And joining me now on the line is Social Democrats TD for Kildare North, Aidan Farrelly. Good morning, Deputy. Thanks for taking our call on the show this morning.
6: Morning. Thanks for having me.
0: So the Social Democrats, originally they were concerned, particularly Jennifer Whitmore TD, about Ionity raising its prices. But now with ESB putting up their prices for the public EV charging points, I mean, how much will EV owners be paying if they are to charge their vehicles at public locations? Do we know the exact price yet?
6: The easiest way for, I think, most of us to understand this now is that you'll be paying more at a public charging point than you will if you were to fill a tank of petrol or diesel. And I think that is really what has tipped people over the edge in terms of frustration when hearing this news. Not only have Ionity, like you said, increased their prices this week, now we've heard the ESB are also hiking their prices by 14%. And what that does is it pushes the cost of a charge at a public point to be higher than a fill of petrol or diesel. And you'll have so many listeners at home this morning or on the roads this morning in EVs. That's the way, I suppose, government policy has encouraged us to go, and we have a new public grant available to encourage people to swap from petrol or diesel over to electric cars, being launched today. But now what we know is that actually it's becoming financially the wrong decision for people, even though from a sustainability point of view and from a climate perspective, it's absolutely the right thing to do. But we should be making sure that companies are not taking opportunistic aim at customers by asking them to pay more than it would to give. We all know the prices of petrol and diesel have gone up so high. It's pretty ridiculous now to see that a cost of that will be less than a charge of your EV at a public station.
0: Would it still be less because we know the fuel incentives, those excise cuts, are in effect? They are due to be rolled out in the coming months. Do you think even if the price of the pumps does go back up to maybe the €2 mark we were seeing a few months ago, will that still be less than what the EV public charging points will cost?
6: I don't think that analysis has been done yet, and yeah. I think what we don't want is a race to go up. We don't want all these prices to continue to rise. In fact, what we need to do is make sure when we have a really important policy like this with regards to climate and sustainability in our modal shift, like we've seen the carbon emissions with regards to transport come down. That's really, really important. We want to make sure that we're encouraging people to go towards EV when it's financially possible to buy the car in the first place, but then also to maintain it with regards to keeping it charged. But these subsidies that the government keep bringing in, they're not working, and it's a sticky plaster over what is essentially a really important and burgeoning issue. We don't know what's going to happen internationally that will keep the price of fossil fuels at a really high proportion. But what we can control as a government and as a state is making sure the infrastructure. The ESB came out today and have said that of the 1,600 chargers that they have around the country, the network can only support 1,400 because it's aging. The infrastructure is aging already. Mm. Even though most of your listeners would say we don't have adequate or enough public chargers around and available to us, now we're seeing that infrastructure is actually starting to age out as well. That tells us it needs consistent maintenance, it needs consistent investment and monitoring from a government perspective. And since becoming the transport spokesperson for the Social Democrats, what I've learned is that from a modal shift perspective, from people wanting to move over from petrol and diesel towards EV, that needs to be as seamless as possible from an outlay, so to be able to afford to do that in the first place. And that's why you'd welcome this government incentive that's being launched today. Is it enough? We'll have to wait and see. But then to hear that those public chargers, so if you're taking a drive to Cork, you're taking a drive to Galway or Donegal, actually it's going to cost you more than a fill of petrol or diesel, that's going to incentivize people to go, actually, you know, maybe next year or maybe in the future, but for now I'm going to stick with what I have.
0: Of course, I suppose there's then the fear of people will be thinking twice in there. You know, originally when the price of fuel went up, there is more interest in going to electric. And that's something we've been seeing the past few years with more incentives coming out. But now it might do a complete 180 and people will be thinking, well, I don't want to switch to electric if the public charging points are going to be more expensive than petrol and diesel. And we have to remember that not everyone has access to a private EV charging point. A lot of people do rely on those public points because they might be renting, might not live somewhere where they can have a charging point at their house.
6: It's a really good point. We can't work on the assumption that everyone has access or, again, the financial means to have a domestic charger put in either in the short term or at all. And so what these public chargers act as is a lifeline for those who want to be making conscious decisions about their climate, who want to, if they have to commute by car to Dublin or to elsewhere, that they're able to do that in a way that's not kind of contributing to you know, a worsening climate crisis. But to see instead what we have is the ESB willingly putting their prices up by 14% in the same day or the same week as they tell us that the infrastructure that they have in a public service actually isn't good enough, tells us that we need leadership from a government level now. Mm. We need to see the Minister for Climate coming out and showing leadership, not just throwing money at a problem when we know actually structurally this is a real, real problem. It's only going to worsen. We want to make sure that this is an attractive transition from fossil fuel emissions and cars to EV cars as seamless as possible. Right now, it has been quite successful up until this point. But if this is going to worsen in terms of electricity prices, you're going to see those numbers start to drop quite soon.
0: And now with the Social Democrats calling the government to start an investigation into if price gouging is happening, I mean, has there been any engagement on a government level since the call was made last week after Ionity put up its prices and now with the ESB doing the same?
6: No, the government's response to quite a lot of things when it comes to cost of living is quite disappointing. And what we'll see is a litany of, oh, that's a priority to us, that's a priority to us, but the outcomes don't change for people, whether it's to do with your grocery prices, to do with your rent, to do with your electricity. We're not holding companies to account. We're not asking them to show us their costs versus their profits. And until that happens, we can only assume that there is price gouging going on, because these prices are significant. 14% increase. That's a significant jump in the market. Why would the market tell ESB or others that that is the difference in just breaking even? There's a profit margin in there, and that's at the hands of families, working people who are trying to make ends meet. And potentially, we'll start looking at getting rid of the EV to going back towards a petrol or diesel. That's how fickle this is, because people are at the pin of their collar. They're going to have to make sure that they can afford to cover the cost of all those bills. The government have been found wanting on this time and time again. I have very little confidence that they'll come out and support any sort of investment. Social Democrats have had motions down with regards to asking supermarkets to produce their profits, the likes of the big multinational supermarkets that are in Ireland. Show us that you're not absolutely making ridiculous profits, at the hands of families who are at the pin of their collar. We haven't seen that yet. We won't under this government. And that's why what happens in the next couple of years from a political perspective is very, very important here.
0: All right. Social Democrats TD for North Kildare, Aidan Farrelly, joining us this morning. That comes as the Social Democrats have raised concerns that owners of public chargers are price gouging EV owners, and they have called for government inquiry into the matter following news that the EV charging network Ionity is increasing their prices. And ESB announced yesterday that it is also increasing its public electrical vehicle charging prices, which come into effect from today. Thanks to Deputy Farrelly for joining us on the line.
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0: Now, Cystinosis Ireland will be at the heart of a major global gathering devoted to an extremely rare disease that affects 2,000 people around the world and 23 people here in Ireland. Denise Dunn, Head of Operations at Cystinosis Ireland, says the conference is an opportunity for scientists to hear directly from the people on life with cystinosis. And Denise joins me on the line now. Denise, good morning. Thanks for taking our call on the show.
7: Thanks very much for having me on.
0: So firstly, for our listeners who may not be aware of cystinosis, what exactly is it? I mean, how does it affect people?
7: So cystinosis, as you say, is a very rare disease. It's actually classified as ultra rare. It's a genetic disease, so it occurs when a child is born and both parents have a faulty gene. People don't know about it until it's diagnosed, usually. What happens is that in every cell of all of our bodies, an amino acid called cysteine builds up, and that's just a natural process. But when people who have the faulty gene, the cells can't remove that cysteine properly, and so it builds up and it forms crystals, and unfortunately that then damages the cells, and that affects every tissue and organ in the body ultimately.
0: You say it affects all organs and the body. What would be the most common areas or maybe the common symptoms that people would experience it if they have cystinosis?
7: So the kidney is the organ that has the most major effect and most obvious effect. And what happens there is that the kidney becomes damaged and it can't process the waste products of the body and create urine properly. And so the body loses an awful lot of water. And one of the first symptoms that parents often notice is that their child is having a huge number of very wet, very heavy, sodden, soaked through nappies, many more than you would expect from a baby or a toddler. And that causes then dehydration, and it causes loss of nutrients from the body because the kidneys aren't reabsorbing the salts and minerals that our kidneys would normally do. Some children would even be affected with rickets, which is a softening of the bones. So obviously the kidney then, you know, is that major effect. Yeah. People also, because the eyes don't have blood vessels in them, even when people are treated with the medication, that medication, because it's an oral medication, can't get into the eyes, the corneas, and so people experience photophobia, which is sensitivity to light, because the crystals build up in the eyes and they could cause pain through that.
0: Wow, so it really is, you know, kind of one extreme or the other. I suppose when you think of diseases, if it affects a kidneys, you wouldn't really expect it to affect something like the eyes as well. So it really is quite a rare one. You mentioned there that it's when two parents have these faulty genes. If a child then has cystinosis, are they likely then to also have that gene and pass it on through family generations?
7: Yeah, so it's called an autosomal recessive condition. So I don't know how much anybody remembers of their junior cert science and biology, but we all have two genes that we get from our parents in every cell, one from our mom and one from our dad. And so for two people who are carriers, that means that they have one faulty gene each. So with each pregnancy, there's a 1 in 4 chance that that baby will be affected by cystinosis. There's also obviously the chance then that someone who doesn't have cystinosis, doesn't get both faulty genes, might just get one faulty gene, and they would then be a carrier. So what Cystinosis Ireland has done in recent years is that we have offered a service to the adult siblings of people who have been diagnosed with cystinosis, so that people, their siblings, can get an understanding of their genetic profile around cystinosis, so they can be genetically tested to see if they carry the faulty gene and are a carrier for cystinosis, so that they can then use that for family planning purposes in their own futures.
0: It's great that is offered. For the diagnosis then of cystinosis, you mentioned there that, you know, if parents are noticing that their child or baby is going through more nappies than what would be kind of normal, is a diagnosis usually found in children, or could there be a chance that it's not diagnosed until their later years, maybe going into adulthood?
7: So there are actually three forms of cystinosis. The most common one, and the one that affects everybody in Ireland who has cystinosis, is called nephropathic cystinosis, and that's diagnosed in childhood. There are two later onset variations. They're even more rare. There is nobody in Ireland with them, and I only know of about three people across Europe who have the late onset conditions. The third one then is an ocular cystinosis, and that affects only the eyes, but again that's extremely rare.
0: And as you were saying, and as we have the facts here, it affects 2,000 people around the world and only 23 people here in Ireland. So no wonder it's being classed as an ultra rare disease. Looking then to that conference, it's being held in Dunleary this week from July 2nd to July 4th. I mean, how big is that for Cystinosis Ireland to have that ultra rare disease recognised and also having it here in Ireland? Like, what can people expect from it?
7: Yeah, it's hugely important. As I say, there are so few people with the condition. Connection is really important. And, you know, for people to be able to meet people who are going through the same, phases of life as they are, and to understand what it's like to live with cystinosis. And that's both for people who have cystinosis themselves and for their family members, because obviously any family living with a chronic condition, there's an impact there.
0: Of course.
7: That's hugely important for that peer connection for people. What's also really important about the conference is that we bring health care professionals, so clinicians of all stripes. So we'll have nurses, doctors, physiotherapists, pharmacists attending, and we'll have researchers there too. And what's hugely important about the research and clinical community being there is that they don't always get a chance to meet and talk in an informal way with people who are living with a condition. So there's the opportunity for them to explain their work to the families, both around research developments that are coming up and any improvements or changes in clinical processes. And it's a chance for our families to explain to the clinicians and to the researchers what actually has an important effect for them day to day, and what areas of research are really important for them and will make, you know, significant change in their lives.
0: And speaking of the research, Denise, currently what is the treatment for cystinosis? Is it just managing it day by day? Is that the only, I suppose, treatment that is available at the moment for it?
7: Yeah, so at the moment there's a therapy that does break down the buildup of crystals in the cells, and it is a really important therapy. It's life extending, and it really makes a huge difference to people. It's not a terribly easy therapy to take, though. It can cause nausea and vomiting, and it also causes bad breath and body odor, and they're obviously very difficult for people to live with. And as I say, it has to be applied separately to the eyes, because the oral therapy doesn't get into all of the eye. So people as well, then, let's say the kidney doesn't function properly. So people lose nutrients through the kidney. So they also have to take a lot of supplements. People, as they age with cystinosis as well, will get to a point where they need a kidney transplant. And then obviously there's additional medications that go with that to keep the transplanted kidney healthy. So I know some people who are taking up to 30 or 40 different medications a day and on different schedules, depending on what the medication is. So it's really important that we have new options for people and new ways of taking therapies. And that's what's really exciting about the conference, is that we're going to hear from a number of different research groups who are looking at different ways of delivering therapy to people to make it more sustainable, easier to take, and fewer side effects.
0: Of course. And you mentioned, Denise, it's more of having that kind of face-to-face interaction with the doctors, the scientists, and those with lived experience of cystinosis, because oftentimes with rare diseases and ultra-rare diseases, as it is for cystinosis, they don't often receive the same attention as, you know, more common conditions. So this really sounds like a great initiative and a great few days for those with cystinosis.
7: Absolutely, and we're hoping it'll be fun as well. You know, it's not all about the serious part. You know, we have some nice activities for the children who are coming along, the teenagers, and even, you know, for the adults with cystinosis as well. We have a great social program for them so they can get to know each other a bit better, and, you know, to build that connection internationally, and then as well, you know, groups for the different family members too.
0: And Denise, for anyone who wants to find out more about the work that Cystinosis Ireland does, and also more about the conference that is taking place this week, where can they go to find out more information?
7: Well, our website is the best place to start. And despite me saying the word so many times, people will have probably never seen it written down. So I'll spell the website. So it's www.cystinosis.ie.
0: All right, Denise, thank you so much for joining us on the show this morning, letting listeners know about cystinosis, what it is, how it affects people, and again, of that conference taking place this week. It's at the Royal Marine Hotel there in Dunleary between July 2nd and July 4th. If you want to find out more information about Cystinosis Ireland, the work they do, how to receive support, you can visit their website, cystinosis.ie. That is spelled cystinosis.ie. But joining us there was Denise Dunn, Head of Operations at Cystinosis Ireland. Denise, again, thank you for joining us on the Kildare Today show this morning.

going back to news that is being reported in the Irish Independent this morning about the home care services and that vulnerable older people and younger groups with disabilities are in danger of being left at serious risk amid the cuts to the home care supports. We have been informed that Senator Fiona O'Loughlin from Kildare South will be raising this matter in the Shannon today. We were just informed about that in the past few minutes. So we'll bring you updates as we get them later today and tomorrow morning as well. We are also hoping to discuss it in more detail tomorrow morning for Thursday's edition of Kildare Today. But we're just keeping you up to date on that. That story is now available up on the kfmradio.com website as well. Now we are moving over, as we were talking about yesterday and we saw in the headlines, almost 1,900 women were turned away from domestic violence refuges in the last 6 months of 2025 due to a lack of beds. A damning report by Safe Ireland, the charity that coordinates 38 domestic violence support services across the country, has revealed. And a one-day census of domestic violence refuges found that in the second half of last year, those 1,872 women fleeing domestic abuse could not be accommodated due to insufficient refuge capacity, accommodation shortages, staffing challenges, or resource limitations.

0: Thanks for having us on today. In practice, I suppose it means that those women have to find somewhere else. And unfortunately, that somewhere else could be returning to their home or where the perpetrator of the abuse is. And that's kind of something that the figures are showing us and linking in with the housing crisis, and that people, it takes a lot. The first step is not leaving the home and trying to find refuge. There's so much more before that. And for someone to step away from their home or where they are, where the perpetrator of their abuse is, and try and find refuge, and then to be turned away, is a really kind of damning moment and very disappointing for that person, and traumatic as well.
1: Of course. Is it a matter of they're just... Are the services so overwhelmed at the moment that they just can't take in any more people at the moment?
0: So we, in the report, we have looked at how long people are staying in refuge. Refuge really isn't the solution. Refuge is something that should be a temporary thing, and a woman and her children, or a woman by herself, should be able to move on, housing, to a safe home, and then find housing and safety by herself. But what we're seeing is that people are staying for longer in refuge because they have nowhere to go to. That's kind of showing us that there are pressures there with the services, and Lorraine will probably be able to speak better to this, but in terms of their staffing and their availability, we also just don't have refuges in every county in Ireland, or spaces within those. We should, I think, under the Istanbul Convention on Domestic Violence, have 500 spaces. Don't quote me on that, but we're not anywhere near that in terms of the figures that we have in Ireland.
1: And then in terms of when women and children are being turned away, I remember we spoke about this issue before, I believe it was sometime last year, and there was the thing of women, you know, are at risk of becoming homeless, you know, if they are refused a space. And because of that, they are oftentimes going back to that situation where the abuse is taking place in those four walls, because they would rather that than themselves. And if a child is involved, become homeless. I mean, how did we reach that state that is the reality now for people?
0: Yeah, so much of this report links to the housing crisis and situations that people find themselves in, where they don't want to present as homeless. They don't want to be homeless. They don't want to sleep on their relatives' couches forever. They want stability for their children. And unfortunately, sometimes that stability that they think is there for their children is remaining in the home with the perpetrator. So there have been moves recently. I think in Mayo, the county council there spoke about the need to remove the perpetrator from the home first, and that really is what needs to happen. It shouldn't be that the women and the children need to leave, and that's what's keeping women in abusive situations, preventing them from getting out of those situations, is the fact that they know, everyone knows what the housing crisis is right now, and they know that they're not going to find somewhere for themselves and their children as easily as they should be able to do when they do need to move out. So really it's removing the perpetrator from the home is really the key here, but also having housing options for women when they do decide to move on, you know, helping them with that. And recently we saw that, I think 2 days ago, Minister Brown mentioned that they were going to be, it was the social housing list, but a woman moves from county to county and she's on a social housing list, but she keeps her place or her time on that list. If she is a victim of domestic violence and moving for that reason. So, you know, there are some positive moves there, but yeah, it's housing is so interlinked with the issues in this report, size in this report.
1: And as I was saying, Lorraine Rowan, CEO of Kildare's Domestic Violence Support Service, Tráth Tearmann, is also joining us this morning. Lorraine, thanks for holding the line there. And, you know, Tráth Tearmann is Kildare's only refuge for women and children. Is what Safe Ireland found in their report also something that Tráth Tearmann is experiencing, having to do, where there is just so many women and children looking for refuge, yet there aren't enough spaces for them?
0: Yeah, absolutely. And I suppose just to commend Safe Ireland on the work in gathering all of this data from its member services. I think that it was really powerful to highlight, I suppose, what we know in the sector, which is there is

0: present enough spaces, and unfortunately too often women and children are being turned away from refuge at times of crisis. I suppose specifically to Kildare, in 2025, for example, we have four units. We have, we're very fortunate to have a refuge with four self-contained units. So we accommodate 29 women and 28 children in refuge in 2025. But I suppose it's important to say that we also were unable to admit 383 women and 418 children. And of that, 269 of those 383 requests were simply because we were full, so they would have been referred onwards. So it's certainly something that has been experienced across the sector. And I suppose just to emphasise what Ciara has said in terms of the Istanbul Convention, Ireland should have a minimum of 498 spaces, and we only, my understanding is, have 144, and there's nine counties without a single refuge space. So we are very fortunate in Kildare to have a refuge, but at the same time, we've one of the biggest populations in the country, one of the fastest growing populations. And unfortunately, although our refuge is state-of-the-art purpose built, we now have one of the smallest refuges in the country. So that's a challenge for Kildare as we move forward, to keep the refuge spaces in line with the population growth, which is growing significantly, as we all know.
1: Of course. And, you know, reading about it, Tráchtearmann was established in 1999, and 27 years later, it is still the only one refuge here in the county. And then just from, you know, first-hand experience kind of being in Tráchtearmann and the staff there, I can imagine it's difficult knowing that there are so many people reaching out, and yet just down to the lack of facilities and lack of space, they aren't able to receive the support that, you know, they are originally promised from these refuges, of saying, you know, we do have somewhere for you to stay, but it's now too small for you to actually stay in.
0: Absolutely. And I think the key piece as well is that, you know, we have, as a sector, we have lobbied for the minimum number of refuge spaces under the Istanbul Convention for the country, so that all women and children who are fleeing domestic violence have access to a safe space. But I suppose in tandem, building refuge is not the single solution to domestic violence. We have to be able to offer support services in addition to that. So if a woman does come to refuge, for example, once the accommodation need is met, there's still other types of support. So although we only accommodated 29 women and 28 children in refuge in 2025, we actually supported 896 women and 93 children through, that would have been through a range of our community-based programs and services, such as one-to-one supports, court accompaniment, specialised group programs for children and for women. So the piece for us is that although we may not be able to offer refuge, we will always try to make sure that a woman is engaged in a referral for another type of support, or engaging them, whether it's with the local authority. And then unfortunately, there are some women who do come to refuge, and unfortunately, just the lack of housing stock, are transitioning then into either couch surfing, staying with friends, or in homeless services. So I think throughout the sector, we've been saying it for quite some time, that there's a hidden homelessness that's happening in refuge between the women and children that are accommodated in refuge at any one time, but also as well the women who are exiting refuge or who can't get into refuge but have to stay with friends or family, and they're not being counted anywhere. So that for me and for Tráchtearmann is a real concern in terms of, you know, they're being lost in this, they're invisible.
1: And tying in to what Ciara mentioned in relation to the housing minister announcing that the new protocol is being introduced where victims and survivors of domestic abuse will be able to transfer their time spent on a social housing waiting list to another local authority, is that kind of a piece of the puzzle that is hoping to address the bigger issue and not having to rely on the refugees and just kind of using them as when it becomes a crisis point?
0: Absolutely. I mean, we really welcome that announcement. It's joined up thinking. It's what we've needed for quite some time. We would see that a lot where, like, as I said, there's 9 counties currently that have no refuge. So, for example, we would be accommodating women perhaps from like Leash or Offaly or Carlow or neighbours, and they're maybe they can't return to the county from which they originated for safety reasons. So this new initiative is so welcome because it means that women and children are not being forced back into areas that are unsafe for them to be housed. So it is just that joint of thinking, and you know, refuge is designed to be a safe space for women and children who are experiencing domestic violence and abuse. And you know, a massive part of that piece of the puzzle is that there is accommodation for women and children to either be in, or for, ideally, as Kira said, for them to remain safe in their home and for the perpetrator to be exited from that property. So it's just that piece of it all needs to be joined up and it needs to make sense, but ultimately it has to be safe for the women and children who are experiencing domestic violence and abuse.
1: Of course. And Kira, thanks for holding the line there. And just finally, I suppose, in relation to this report that was put out, is this a report that Safe Ireland will be doing again, possibly for the last few months of 2026? Do you think it's something that will kind of add in to the information and data that we need to show that, you know, domestic violence, it needs to be addressed and there needs to be adequate supports and enough funding for it as well, so that those refuges aren't being, you know, used so much and they're being constantly overwhelmed?
2: Yeah, absolutely. Just to say thank you to Lorraine. But I think, yeah, absolutely. I don't know. We have done these censuses before in a couple of years ago. But I do think that it's something that we will have to repeat and hopefully soon, and hopefully have more positive results to share from that, from increased funding, from more refuge being built, which, you know, and they are planned. But yeah, I can't speak to any definite plan for another census, but it is something that we will be reporting on, of course, through the Safe Ireland, the national network.
1: All right, Kira and Lorraine, thank you so much for joining us on the show this morning. That is Kira Norton, Communications and Media Manager with Safe Ireland, and Lorraine Roan, CEO of Kildare's Domestic Violence Support Service, Chuck Turman, joining us in relation to Safe Ireland's census that was carried out in the last few months of 2025 that found almost 1,900 women were turned away from domestic violence refuges in those last 6 months of the year. Again, it was a damning report by Safe Ireland and is really highlighting that those services are being overwhelmed, but also highlighting that the current housing crisis is feeding into, you know, how many women are unable to access those supports. But a big thanks to Kira and Lorraine for joining us this morning. And I do want to read out, of course, those helplines for anyone experiencing domestic violence or abuse. You can contact Safe Ireland on their free phone number 1800 341 900. You can visit their website safeireland.ie. And then for Chuck Charman here in Kildare, you can call their free phone on 1-800-919191 or visit their website chuckcharman.ie. There is also Women's Aid on 1-800-341-900, and there's also the Kildare West Wicklow branch of Women's Aid at 045-527-584. There's the Saoirse Domestic Violence on 1-800-911-221. There is Men's Aid on 01-554-3811, and the National Male Advice Line on 1-800-816-588. And I was also researching to see if there are any refuges for male victims of and survivors of domestic abuse and violence, and as I could find from Safe Ireland's website, there doesn't seem to be any refuges, which is something that they do acknowledge, and they do say that some of their services, a small number of Safe Ireland member services work with women and men. The vast majority do work specifically with women and children, but there are those specialist organisations dedicated to working with male victims and survivors of domestic violence. Again, there is the Men's Aid Ireland on 01-554-3811 or the National Male Advice Line on 1-800-816-588. But again, a big thanks to Kira Norton and Lorraine Roan for joining us on the show.
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1: And joining me on the line this morning to have a look at the content form for this week for Crime Watch is Garda Anne-Marie Riley from Nace Garda Station. Good morning, Anne-Marie. Thanks for taking our call on the show this morning.
5: Good morning, Hannah.
1: So we are looking at those incidents that took place in the past week or so across the county. The first one were in Nace, and this was a theft of a car that took place.
5: Sorry, Hannah. Yeah, no, it was theft from a car. The injured party had been out walking their dog, and when they had returned back, so they'd noticed that their car had been ransacked and gone through. Nothing at this time has been appeared to have been taken, but the car had been left unsecure. And again, we're encouraging the public to ensure that your car is locked at night or whenever you're not in use, and that valuables aren't on show in the car, that you've taken anything valuable from the car. But if anyone was in around the Whitethorn Crescent Estate in Nace over the course of Thursday night, Friday morning, to contact Nace Garda Station on 045 884 300 if they'd seen anything out of the ordinary or anything suspicious.
1: All right. The next offence, Anne-Marie, was taking place in Carberry. What happened here?
5: Apologies, there was a typo on my notes there. It's in Derren Turn. So on last Thursday, on the hot day that we all remember last Thursday, the injured party had been out with friends enjoying the fine weather and returned back to Derren Turn village, and outside the New Century Chinese in Derren Turn had just left their mobile phone down for just a few minutes, not even, and when they went to go get the phone, it had been taken. This phone is a mobile an Apple phone 13, green in colour. Guardian leak slip are canvassing the area if anyone had seen anything suspicious, or if there's any CCTV around available for Guardian in leak slip to assist them with their investigation. This is quite an expensive phone for this injured party, so please contact Leek Slip Garda Station if you happen to be in the Derren Turn area on Thursday about 1:30 in the afternoon. You can contact Leek Slip on 01666 7800.
1: All right, Anne-Marie, the next offence was a road traffic collision that took place last Friday, the 26th of June. Where exactly did this happen?
5: Yeah, so this happened from in the Barberstown upper area of Strathen, from the Barberstown Road to Johnstown Road on the L5046 road, when the driver of a car had to avoid an oncoming vehicle. Now, we've no description of this vehicle at the time, but the driver of the vehicle had to swerve and ended up colliding into the ditch because of the dangerous driving of the oncoming car. Now, if it's anyone that had been in or around the Barberstown towards Johnstown on the L5046 road, it's noticed the car possibly travelling at speed and may have come across the car that had been involved. It was a single silver Jaguar single traffic collision. So if anyone may have witnessed a car coming at them, or may have dash cam footage, to contact Leek Slip Garda Station also.
1: And next is a theft that took place in Kilcullen. Am I right in saying, was this an industrial estate this happened in, Anne-Marie?
5: It was in the industrial estate in Kilcullen there, at the trench control premises, that two suspects, a male and a female, had entered the industrial estate. Now, possibly over the course of the night, of the Saturday night into the Sunday morning, a male and female had entered the estate and were witnessed taking a box of electrical fittings from CCTV. Now, they met off through the rear of the industrial estate in Kilcullen, but anyone that may have been either taxi driver or delivery drivers might have noticed two, a male and female. That's the only description at this time we have, as people may appreciate the CCTV footage would be dark, so we don't have any additional description, but a male and female in around the Kilcullen industrial estate on Saturday night, possibly into Sunday morning, if possible, to contact the Gardaí in Kilcullen on 045 481212.
1: Gardaí are also looking for information on an assault that happened to a minor. This took place on the 29th of June in the Clane area.
5: Yes, so an assault occurred from the shop in the on the Choice Road, or the Choice Shop in the Dublin Road, Clane. Two suspects were attempting to take items from the shop when they were stopped by staff in the shop. The items had been recovered, but unfortunately the two suspects assaulted the staff member and fled the scene. Now, the staff member only had minor injuries from this assault, but then possibly may have someone been around the area in the car park of Choice Shop at about 5 to 1 o'clock on Monday afternoon and may have seen two suspects leaving the scene. If they could contact Leigh Slip's Garda station also, that just might have seen something or may be able to give additional information to the Gardaí in Leigh Slip.
1: And there is another assault that also took place on the 29th of June, Anne-Marie, this time on Station Road in Newbridge.
5: That's right. So the injured party had been walking on Monday evening last, approximately around 3 p.m. in the afternoon on the Station Road. And while the injured party was out walking, had been assaulted by another suspect by punching him in the face and causing him injuries. He is currently now recovering from his injuries, the injured party. But if anyone had seen this altercation on the Station Road in Newbridge, Guardian Newbridge are seeking the assistance of the public, who may be able to give additional information to assist in their investigation. And they can contact Newbridge Garda Station on 045 431212.
1: And then other business being looked at is just general safety, especially with it, you know, being the summer holidays, also more caravan safety, and then of course travelling with children as well, Anne-Marie.
5: That's right, yeah. So we're the 1st of July. We're really, the schools are done, exams are done, so we're heading into the real holiday seasons now. So obviously people are looking at holidays. They may already have them booked, but just in case you're looking at last-minute deals, especially for fraudulent and online crime within relation to, basically we always say if a deal is coming up to you about a family package or a holiday package that seems too good to be true, it is more than likely too good to be true. Just ensure that if you are paying for any holidays online that they are through your verification booking, and we would recommend you to even utilise, I know not everyone has one, but a credit card just to be secure, but just to verify, check reviews, do research. As I said, if a holiday offer is online, it more than likely, and is very good and appealing, it more than likely is too good to be true. Also be careful of fake accommodations, offers of any sort of accommodation. Again, check, do research, and ensure that you have a safe, and that your holiday, that it's not a scam. It's just make sure to stay informed with your holidays, ensure that your device is secure if you are paying online, and that you're buying from a trustworthy site. And also just in relation to getting away on holidays and home security, to make sure that you have your house is secure, that you may have a family friend or a good neighbour calling in to ensure that blinds are pulled, bins are brought in, and make sure that you can even, we'd recommend to use timers for your light switches to come on in the evening, and to ensure that the house looks busy. Even if someone is leaving a car at a house, make sure that's moved, to ensure that there's all sorts of deterrents there. If you have a house alarm, make sure that's activated, and also that that you can report to your local Garda station that your house is going to be vacated, and you can notify your local Gardaí of a key holder for your house. And also with children, to make sure that they have details if in case they do go missing. I know it's not easy travelling with small ones, and airports can be busy and places can be busy, but to make sure that they have some sort of identification on them with the parent or guardian's details too, if they are in busy areas like the fun parks or theme parks, so on. And also for people who have caravans, to make sure that their caravans are safely and secured, ensure that an alarm, would recommend that an alarm is fitted on the caravans. As you know, caravan living and holidays is quite popular in around Ireland and travelling abroad, so ensure that you have an alarm fitted, that you've got a good hitch and wheel lock as well, that you can also with caravans not to be leaving valuables on show if you are heading off travelling around, and just ensure you can also have your caravan registered with the Central Registration Identification Scheme, the CRIS. It's a voluntary registration for your caravan just in case the unfortunate does happen and it could be taken. And just before going online or going on air this morning, Hannah, apologies for this now, it was brought to my attention that also in the summer months, kids are out from school and there's an awful lot of loitering and shops to buy alcohol. Unfortunately, this is an offence, and I know that they are chancing their arms, but it is an offence. It's also an offence yourself to buy alcohol for someone underage. It's an ongoing issue across the county. A number of complaints have come in with the underage looking for people to buy alcohol. So just be careful, more vulnerable people, and just be careful. Just say no and report it to your local Garda station if you do see youths attempting to try and annoy the public to buy alcohol, because as I said, not only is it an offence to be underage drinking, it's an offence for the person who has actually bought the alcohol for the youth.
1: All right, Anne-Marie Riley, thanks for joining us on this morning for this week's Crime Watch. That is Anne-Marie Riley, Garda member from Naas Garda Station, for this week's Crime Watch.
6: That was today's edition of the Kildare Today programme. 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
1: Coming up on Thursday mornings, Kildare Today, live from 9. Vulnerable older people and younger groups with disabilities are in danger of being left at serious risk amid sweeping cuts to home care supports in several counties, including Kildare. There are calls for reserved doll seats for traveller women to tackle exclusion. The government is being urged to invest €8.23 million in community dementia supports amid rising demand. Kildare County Council has published its annual report for 2025. We'll be looking at local issues around the county, and a Kildare-based businesswoman is launching her new Irish fragrance house with an event taking place at the Cadeen Hotel this weekend. Join me, Hannah Kelly, for issues affecting you locally, nationally and internationally, live from 9.
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2: At midnight, good evening, I'm Tina Gates. Riyad Bouchaker has been found guilty of trying to kill three children in a stabbing attack at Dublin's Parnell Square. The jury's also convicted the 52-year-old of seriously injuring a childcare worker, assaulting two other children and a man who intervened, and possessing a knife during the attack on November 23rd, 2023. The court heard the most seriously injured girl is non-verbal and in a wheelchair after suffering a brain injury when she was stabbed in the heart. Her mother recalls the phone call she got on that day.
3: She said that my daughter had been stabbed, and she was the owner of the after school. She was very upset and she was crying over the phone. I remember blood being drained from my whole body, like I was about to pass out.
2: The family of a teenager hit by a scrambler in Dublin 10 days ago says he's still in a lot of pain. Jaden Dean was headed to the shops with his cousin when he was knocked down at the Five Lamps. The driver of the bike left the scene. Jaden's mother, Sandra, says he's had two surgeries since on his leg, and she still can't believe the driver didn't stay to help him.
4: My stomach and my heart is just so heavy to think that someone done that. If they hadn't just stopped, rang him an ambulance. But he roared at him, he abused him, and he got back on his bike and off he went. He's my one and only baby. And to leave him like that.
2: Ukraine rejected a donation of light armored vehicles from Ireland as they would have cost too much to renovate. Ukrainian President Volodymyr Zelensky says they were old technology and his defense ministry chose to spend the money on drones and missiles instead. His comments come as he visited Dublin today for the launch of Ireland's EU presidency.
5: We are thankful, by the way, for everything. You know, we never say no during the war. There is a little bit another situation when we have, for example, some proposition for some old, technically old, not about years. I mean, this technically for this period of this war. Some old weapon which needs money for renovation.
2: Opposition parties are urging the government to act after another technology firm indicated it was reducing its workforce here. Around 300 jobs are at risk at TikTok's Irish operation. It's after the company announced that it was restructuring its global trust and safety operation, which has its European hub in Dublin. Technology correspondent Jess Kelly says the company's indicated there will be some new jobs in the pipeline as well.
6: There's no doubt that we will be seeing more of this restructuring and reimagining how companies work over the next little while. But for the moment, TikTok is saying that while there will be some job losses, it's not all bad news, as there will be the creation of some new roles elsewhere in the business.
2: The HSE says there will be no changes to home support and home care services in Dublin and parts of Leinster. It follows concern over an internal email suggesting tighter controls on the provision of these services. The HSE says the email has been withdrawn and the existing system for assessing and prioritising patients remains in place. The US vice president says technical talks in Doha to end the conflict with Iran are going well. J.D. Vance says the president won't send in American military unless there is a clearly defined purpose.
7: We've got now oil at $68. We've got gas prices starting to come down. We're really just ensuring that we continue to make the progress on that. And that's what they're focused on. And then, you know, we're going to obviously we're worried about the nuclear issue. We're going to start talking about that. So right now the talks are going well.
2: And that's your latest news update at 4 minutes past midnight.
8: And in sport, England are into the last 16 at the World Cup and they have their captain to thank. Harry Kane scored twice as they fought back from a goal down to beat the Democratic Republic of Congo by 2-1 in Atlanta. Kane says it was a big effort from the entire team.
9: That's where I'm most proud of the boys and myself as well, just to keep the belief, keep getting the ball into the right areas and, you know, one of us will have our hero moment, and thankfully for me it was today.
8: They'll now play the co-host Mexico in the next round in the early hours of Monday morning. Belgium have their place in the last 16. They've come from behind to win 3-2 after extra time against Senegal. Tottenham have agreed a deal worth up to £100 million to sign Newcastle midfielder Sandro Tonali. It's another sign of intent from Spurs, who've committed to smashing their transfer record for the second day in a row. It's after they agreed to pay West Ham £85 million for midfielder Matias Fernandes. Galway goalkeeper Conor Gleeson has signed a short-term contract with League of Ireland club Galway United. Manager John Caulfield made the move after Swansea decided to recall Evan Watts from his loan today. Novak Djokovic has dispatched Stefanos Tsitsipas in straight sets to book his place in the third round of Wimbledon. The French Open winner, Maria Andreeva, though, crashed out of the championships today. The men and women's world number ones, though, Jannik Sinner and Aryna Sabalenka, are through to the next round. Mike Prendergast says he's really looking forward to taking up his new job with Bath. He's been confirmed as the Premiership club's new attack coach following his departure from Munster. Prendergast, who announced his departure back in February, will work under former Munster head coach Johan van Gran at the Rec. And RTÉ's head of sport, Declan McBennett, has confirmed that there are talks ongoing about potentially broadcasting Katie Taylor's farewell bout free-to-air in Ireland. Taylor will face Frances Flora Pilly in a world title bout at Croke Park in her retirement fight in early September. Her promoter, Eddie Hearn, said earlier today that DAZN were open to the idea of sharing the broadcasting rights in Ireland to try and get the fight shown to the biggest possible audience. And that's your news and sports. I'm Will O'Callaghan. It's now 6 minutes past midnight.

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1: I heard that a girl from Kildare had gone into Love Island.
2: Do you know?
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2: 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But the Irish skin wouldn't be okay over there, I'd say. I wouldn't. I'd probably be like a tomato going around the villa.
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8: So Romance is back on the radio on K-Drives between 3 and 7 in amongst all of our regular features, including the birthday club, and of course we keep an eye on the traffic and travel as well.
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9: Darren knows these roads. He knows every turn, every tree, every person's house. He knows when he wants to put his foot down. But here's something he doesn't know. He doesn't know that Jim is searching for his phone and has taken his eye off the road, just around the corner ahead. Darren doesn't know this, but they're both about to find out very quickly. Even if you know the road, you don't know what's coming. Say no to speeding. A message from the Road Safety Authority. Visit rsa.ie.